Yeah, that is Lucy Liebe and Opik, and a tune called Deliverance. Before that, out of Los Angeles in California, Big Leaf, and a tune called When I Was Young. And in there as well, also hailing from California, the sound of Smushy. And Leave the City, Take 17 was the name of the song that you heard. You're tuned to After Hours on 103.2 Dublin City FM. It's Dave Barry, and we're here till 2 a.m.

Yeah, the sound of British producer Will Dorey, better known as Skin Shape, and a tune called The Ocean. In there as well, Pale Jay and In Your Corner. And before that, the sound of Avjay and a tune called Black Jungle. 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It's Dave Barry. Here till 2 a.m.

0: Yeah, great tune there. The sound of Pete Molinari, a British singer-songwriter, Pete Molinari, and a tune called Always Letting Go in there as well. Miguel Marco, and a tune called Eternity. Eternity from Miguel Marco. You're tuned to After Hours 103.2, Dublin City FM. It's Dave Perry, here till 2 a.m.
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3: Hey, it's Erica here with your latest showbiz news update on Dublin City FM. The iconic British girl group of the 90s, singer Mel C of the Spice Girls, has just wed Chris Dingwall in an elegant Lake District wedding. The pop singer, real name of Melanie Chrisholm, was spotted stunning in a beautiful wedding dress, a custom design by her fellow Spice Girl member and fashion designer Victoria Beckham. Although being unable to attend the wedding as she was in the US watching the final World Cup, the designer curated the dress for her friend, opting for a simple ivory lake silk slip, catering to Melanie's minimalist sense of style. The world's oldest film festival is preparing to celebrate the best of international cinema come September, showcasing a variety of film, highly anticipated world premieres, including emerging talents who have entered the film scene. Every year, stars gather at the festival, which has long served as the place for cinema, and this year they're preparing for their 83rd edition, celebrating Ellen Burstyn with a Golden Lion for Lifetime Achievement, and George Clooney will also be expected to receive an honorary award this year. Christopher Nolan's new epic film, The Odyssey, has topped the global box office here in Ireland as the country has its biggest opening weekend per capita. The movie, featuring stars Matt Damon, Tom Holland, Anne Hathaway and Zendaya, has just taken 50,000 short of a million at cinemas across the country after its opening last Friday. This comes as the film sets a new record for Christopher Nolan, being his biggest box office opening, taking in $264 million worldwide, according to Universal Pictures. This overtakes his past film debuts of the 2023 blockbuster Oppenheimer, and has marked the filmmaker's best opening since The Dark Knight Rises in 2012. That's the latest showbiz news update from me, Erica, on 103.2 Dublin City FM.
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6: The sound of the city.

Yeah, some great new Irish tunes there, just there, courtesy of Anna Lee, a tune called She's Got This. Before that, Dublin-based singer and songwriter Yulai, and the song called Alex, and before that again, Oisin Leahy Furlong, also known as Animo Drive, and a wonderful tune called Out Like a Light. You're tuned to After Hours on 103.2 Dublin City FM. It's Dave Barry, here till 2.

Yeah, the sound of Eve St. Jones there and her version of The Weeknd's I Feel It Coming. Before that, Glam Beats Corporation and their version of The Weeknd's Blinding Lights, doing a nice job with that. And in there as well, hailing from Newcastle in County Down, the sound of Lemonade Shoelace, a great name for a band. Soul Syndrome, the name of the tune in question, courtesy of Lemonade Shoelace. You're tuned to After Hours 103.2, Dublin City FM. Dave Barry, here till 2.

Yeah, that's the sound of Sun Little there, and a tune called Mad About You. In there as well, Smoke City, and a tune called Without You. You have been tuned to After Hours on 103.2 Dublin City FM. That's about it from me for this evening. I've been Dave Barry. Do hope you enjoy the show this evening. We'll be back same time next week. That's at 12 midnight until 2 a.m. So until we talk again, it's goodbye from me, and goodbye from everyone at the station. Enjoy the rest of your week. Good night.

0: 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We've got the most up-to-date traffic and travel information and more of the music you love as the only station with live information direct from Dublin City Council's Traffic Management Centre. 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Hello, I'm Meg, and this is Loving and Listening Live, your go-to guide to the hottest live concerts in Dublin. With summer coming to an end, let's see the closing acts together. Starting with the multi-platinum Grammy Sacramento band Deftones on their summer show with Idols and Ekka Vandal. Save your voice, because this type of gig, you'll definitely lose it, with hits like My Own Summer, Change, and so many more. Playing on the 25th of August in Emma. Followed by the Rock and Roll Hall of Fame band Bon Jovi. Having announced their global gigs right after a vocal cord surgery proves it's for the love of the game. 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Come and support these rock legends here at Croke Park on the 30th of August. Closing off with the last gig of the summer, it's Bailey Zimmerman. The country superstar is bringing all the brown boots together with his Different Night, Same Rodeo tour. If you haven't practiced your steps already, you're running out of time. Playing the Three Olympia, August 31st. Now, that is a way to finish this year's summer. Which gigs are you going to? Let me know and message us on Instagram. I'm Meg, and that was Loving and Listening Live. Radio reaches 81% of Ireland every single day. That's 3.9 million people tuning in. 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
3: A brand new day dawns in Dublin, and another 2 hours of great music and conversation all set to take you through until midday. Thank you, as always, to Helen and the team for this morning's live drive. Keeping things moving all across town, and back again tomorrow with more great music, more traffic and travel, plenty of great crack and chat to keep you going through Wednesday. It's Stephen Tatey here. This is Good Morning Dublin. And coming up on the show today, Debbie Allen and Evelyn Moynihan, CEO of the Kilkenny Group, speak on the Makers Academy, the collaborative initiative between Kilkenny Design, the local enterprise office network, and Enterprise Ireland. 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We'll dig into that in just a little bit. Plus, Sarah Louise from Impulse Recruitment is back once again, joining Michael O'Kane, and we're talking today about the biggest job hunting mistakes of 2026. How you can avoid making these mistakes, what they are, give yourself the best possible chance in the job market, and we'll have all the advice you need in just a little bit here on Good Morning Dublin. Loads of great music too to take you through until midday, and of course if there's something you'd like to hear, it's 087 179 1032 and at Dublin City FM on social media, where you can get in touch. Niall Horan and Mark Ronson coming up in just a sec. We kick off though with a classic from Barry White. It's Dublin City FM and you're listening to Good Morning Dublin.

Hiya, I'm Megan McCrory and this is Loving and Listening Live, your go-to guide to the hottest live concerts in Dublin. Leaving the best till last, the final month of summer is throwing everything it's got at us, hit after hit. Let's kick it off slow with Joji on his Solaris Global Arena Tour. Known for consistently reinventing himself, he promises his fans a world of Joji they haven't seen before. Now speed it all up with his support from the groovy Tommy Richmond. It is going to be a $1 million concert, baby. Playing 3 Arena, August 11th. Now let's keep the groove going. Coming up next, we got The Prodigy. Bringing back their Warriors Dance experience to your doorstep with completely brand new production, along with Carl Cox and Mr. David Ramjam Rodigan, playing Emma August 20th. Followed by No Introduction Needed, The Weeknd on his After Hours Till Dawn tour. As seen from previous tour shows, be ready for stunning visuals and big hits like Starboy, Dawn FM and much more. Playing alongside Sir Cartier, Cash Carty, ring the bells? Yes, Playboy Carty. Both playing Croke Park August 22nd and 23rd. I don't know about you, but I don't want to miss a single one of these gigs. I'm Meg, and that was Loving and Listening Live.

0: She had so many people so excited over the past couple of weeks when she was spotted at the British Formula One Grand Prix alongside her son. Talk always about when Adele will make a comeback to music. We are really looking forward to any new music she might get to, and here's hoping it's very soon. It's Hello on Good Morning Dublin here on Dublin City FM. Stephen Daly with you. You can say hello yourself on 087-179-1032 at Dublin City FM on social media, where you can get in touch, whether it's to say hello, whether it's to hear a song, or if you fancy having a guess at the head record this morning. See if you can figure this out. More than half of people say they've had this since they were kids. What are we talking about? More than half of people say they've had this since they were kids. Any ideas? Answer to come before 11 on the head record. You can send it into us, text, WhatsApp or social media. In just a couple of minutes, we'll be joined by Debbie Allen speaking to Evelyn Monaghan, the CEO of the Kilkenny Group, on the Makers Academy. Find out what that's all about. Music 2 from Codaline, Naughty Boy and Sam Smith coming up next.
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0: Dublin City FM, playing more of the music you love. They're coming back for a farewell tour later this year. It's Codaline and One Day on Good Morning Dublin. Stephen Daly here. We're taking you through until midday with great music like that and plenty of great conversation. Definitely one of those right now, as Debbie Allen speaks to Evelyn Moynihan, CEO of the Kilkenny Group. Today we're talking about the Makers Academy, a collaborative initiative between Kilkenny Design, the local enterprise office network and Enterprise Ireland. And this has helped to support local makers, entrepreneurs and designers and teach them how to build scalable and sustainable businesses. This is a great chat right now. And we say good morning to Evelyn, who's with the brilliant Debbie Allen.
1: Good morning, Evelyn. Thank you so much for taking the time to chat to me this morning on Good Morning Dublin. How are you?
2: I'm great, Debbie. Thanks for having me on.
1: Not at all. I tell you what, I was reading an article about the Dublin Rose, who did the hip hop back in 2011 on the Rose of Tralee. And I went down a sort of a wormhole then, because she now is selling handbags and accessories for weddings and stuff like that. And that's how I came across the Kilkenny Design Makers Academy. What a fantastic initiative.
2: Absolutely. And Rosie and Dot is a gorgeous maker to help us, I suppose, tell the story of the Maker Academy and the opportunity that's there for so many businesses around the country, Debbie. So all the entries are in now, and yes, we're currently reviewing all the applications. But very simply, it's a national business programme for Irish makers and small business. And it's been created by Kilkenny Design in partnership with the local enterprise office.
1: I see.
2: And it's all about helping makers and small businesses get more retail ready and learn exactly what national retailers are looking for.
1: So you were looking for 25 entries. I'm sure you got more than 25 entries for this inaugural visit.
2: Yeah. It's great, Debbie. It's a great challenge to have. We've hundreds of applications in from all corners of the country and all corners of Dublin. Your listeners will be delighted to hear. And it just shows the breadth of talent that exists across so many different categories and so many corners of the country. So we're currently reviewing those applications. And I have to say, the level of detail and passion and energy that's gone into them, it has been huge. And we're so excited now to be in the process of whittling it down to the 25 successful makers and small businesses that are going to come on the programme and learn so much from the local enterprise office and ourselves.
1: It's brilliant, because, I mean, imagine having that, you're a struggling business, you can't seem to get the handle on the retail, or you think you're doing something wrong, then suddenly somebody like yourself reaches the hand out and says, do you know what, I'll show you how to do it. And that's how the Makers Academy initiative really started.
2: Yeah, it really is, because we see it all the time in Kilkenny Design, Debbie. There's so many brands out there with beautiful products and a beautiful story to tell. But it needs support to get it from a beautiful brand and business to a scaling business. And this is what this programme is going to really help people with. So it's workshops on practical elements like retail commercials and how to get buyer ready, but also supporting the makers on their financial management, their pricing, their margins, and also how to set out a business plan that's sustainable. Like, we find it, Debbie, that it's great when a maker can come in and maybe do a pop-up or go into one store, but it takes support to scale them from maybe one store to our 20 stores to selling internationally.
1: Yeah.
2: And that's the journey now we want to go on with the 25 successful makers.
1: So how long does the initiative take? Is it 6 months, or is it, how long does?
2: Yeah, pretty much. So we got all the applications in June, and we are hoping to have the successful entries agreed by early next week, which is very exciting. And then they'll go through a series of in-person and online workshops across August and September. And then we're going to have a pitch process to hear from each of them on their business plans and what they've learned and what they've achieved over the number of weeks. And we will have an overall winner from the programme. And we also hope to end up listing and stocking a number of the buyers and makers in Kilkenny Design before the all-important quarter four.
1: It's very exciting. I tell you, if I was able to do anything, make anything with my hands, it sounds like a dream come true, doesn't it?
2: Yeah, no, it's great, because I suppose the local enterprise office do so much locally.
1: Yes.
2: And they've got a great structure.

0: Debbie, we can see the need for it, and also we can see the level of talent that's out there. So we want this to be a huge success, and from Kilkenny Design and the local enterprise office, we're putting everything into it now to really spotlight these 25 makers, give them every opportunity to grow and to thrive and to set themselves up for a really bright future, with the hope that there will be more incoming makers onto the programme in 2027 and beyond.
1: Oh, for sure. Yeah, for sure. Because when I saw it, I went, oh my God, that is just brilliant. That's a mentorship with so much more to give. It's absolutely brilliant.
0: Yeah, absolutely. And what's gorgeous as well, I suppose, a lot of the makers and designers take such inspiration from Ireland, its landscape, the Irish language, our culture, the fun and the crack that's coming through the entries as well. Like, it's a brilliant time to be Irish, to be celebrating our culture, but to have beautiful product to represent, you know, both for the domestic and the visitor or the tourist. It's such an exciting time and there's so much talent. So we're absolutely thrilled to be leading this out with the local enterprise office.
1: I don't envy you now having to whittle down all those entries and not have a favourite. And, oh, it's going to be hell, but a nice hell.
0: Yeah, great hell to have, a great challenge. We're really excited. And thanks, Debbie, for having us on to share more about the programme. We're delighted with the opportunity.
1: Oh, Evan Monaghan, CEO of Kilkenny Design. Anytime.

want to, stare if you want to, but I got to party. I'm up in the party, I'm glad that I got you, and it's alright. You got you a partner,

Fresh from a big gig in Dublin just a few weeks ago, it's Olivia Dean and Dive on Good Morning Dublin here on Dublin City FM. Stephen Daly with you, taking you through until midday. Great music, great conversation as always. And always a little chance to put yourself to the test. See how alert you are this Tuesday morning with the head wrecker. More than half of people have had this since they were kids. What are we talking about? Lots of great answers coming in. People going for things like blankets, pillows, cuddly toys. All good, but not the one, the answer we were looking for. And well done if you cracked our head wrecker. Half of people say they've had this since they were kids. Game systems. And I know there's a big market for retro games out there at the moment. Well done to you if you got that right. We'll give you a one-up or maybe 100 gold coins or something. Another head wrecker tomorrow. Loads more on the way. First up, here's U2 on Dublin City FM.

Hey, this is Cindy. Can't keep track on the newest and best music? Don't worry. Let me show you the best new songs and albums that just came out. Let's give it a listen. Sienna Spiro has smashed into the charts with her new song, Great Expectations. This song shows off Sienna's impressive singing talents, catchy songwriting, and vocal range. Just one to keep your eye on. The crowd was singing Wonderwall is another banger song off the Script's new upcoming album. Its tune is about the beauty in life and enjoying the small things, like singing Wonderwall in a big crowd. And finally, Beyoncé is back with a saucy new song called Morning Dew. Beyoncé is cranking up the 2000s R&B vibes with the drums and synths on this track, while mixing in a chorus that is defo gonna get stuck in your head all day. Keep listening and keep discovering on 103.2.

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2: 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Still loads more to come between now and midday. Michael O'Kane joined by Sarah Louise of Impulse Recruitment in just a bit. Today, talking about the biggest mistakes when job hunting in 2026. All of the things that people are doing wrong in the jobs market at the moment. What they are, so you can be aware of it, how you can avoid them. Great advice as always. And of course, if you have any questions for Sarah Louise, let us know on 087 179 1032 at Dublin City FM on social media. More great music to come too. Ronan Keating up ahead and Fleetwood Mac to play too. But I watched this guy on TV live at the Isle of Wight Festival just a couple of weeks ago. Still putting in an incredible performance. One of the biggest 80s pop stars and one of the biggest 80s anthems is Rick Astley. Never Gonna Give You Up. Good morning, Dublin. 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

Hey there, I'm Michael O'Kane. It's 21st of July, and this will happen on this day in music. In 1987, Guns N' Roses released their debut album, Appetite for Destruction, featuring the singles Welcome to the Jungle, Sweet Child of Mine, and Paradise City. The album has now amassed worldwide sales in excess of 28 million copies, 18 of which were in the US alone, becoming one of the best-selling debuts of all time. In 2014, Ed Sheeran went to number one in the UK albums charts with Multiply, his second studio album. The album, which also peaked at number one in 15 countries thanks to its lead single Sing, also became Sheeran's first number one song. By the end of 2014, Spotify named Multiply as one of the most streamed albums in the world, racking up more than 430 million streams in 2014 alone. And last but certainly not least, on this day in 2004, the world mourned legendary composer Jerry Goldsmith, who created the soundtrack to some classic movies and television shows such as Star Trek and Planet of the Apes. If you're celebrating your birthday today, you share with singer-songwriter Paloma Faith, who in 2009 had the UK number one single with Stone Cold Sober. As well as legendary singer-songwriter Cat Stevens, who in 1967 had the US number one with Matthew and Son. Stevens was born on this day in 1948. I'm Michael O'Kane, and that's what happened on this day in music.

0: Dublin City FM, playing more of the music you love with Elton John and Britney Spears' Hold Me Closer as we take you through until midday. It's Stephen Daly with you for Good Morning Dublin. Sarah Louise from Impulse Recruitment joins us in just a couple of minutes, speaking to Michael O'Kane about the biggest mistakes you can make while job hunting. Catch that in just a mo. 70s classic from Earth, Wind & Fire on the way, and the best of Irish from Ronan Keating too.
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0: huge 70s throwback. And if you've been on TikTok at any stage in the past couple of years, you will have heard that everywhere. Earth, Wind and Fire, Let's Groove on Good Morning Dublin for Tuesday morning, the 21st of July. It's Stephen Davey here. Great conversation for you right now as Michael O'Kane is joined once again by Sarah Louise of Impulse Recruitment this morning, discussing the biggest job hunting mistakes you can make this year and how to avoid them and give yourself the best chance possible in a busy jobs market.
1: Thank you very much, Stephen, and good morning, Dublin. Michael O'Kane here. It's my absolute pleasure, as always, every Tuesday to be joined in studio with Sarah Louise of Impulse Recruitment. How are you doing this morning, Sarah?
2: I'm great. Thank you so much for having me back.
1: Not at all. A pleasure as always. Another belter, as you call it. Absolute belter today. We are talking about the biggest mistakes job seekers make in 2026. Now, we touched on a few of these last week when we were talking about summer jobs, but I suppose to kick off with, Sarah, what do you think is the number one biggest mistake job seekers are making this year?
2: Oh, yeah. There's a lot, but I think one of the biggest mistakes is people are not reading the job specification appropriately. They're not actually reading it. They might just read the first title, the first couple of words, and that's it. And they could be applying for the job, but the job is completely far away from actually even what they're looking for themselves. So that's one.
1: Just to kind of, what you mean there is like people reading the job title, for instance, but not the description.
2: Yeah.
1: And then going for a job, getting an interview, and then realizing, oh, this is not what I thought it was at all.
2: Yeah, like right in the middle of the interview.
1: Wow.
2: Like, and some people are probably listening thinking, like, does that really happen? It actually does. Because there's so many jobs out there. People are, we call it getting job happy, you know. So there's a term like within recruitment where candidates, people are looking for a role. And they are getting job happy. So they're applying for a lot of roles online, but they get to a point that they're after applying for maybe 20 and they'll just keep like right clicking all the way through and applying without even reading that. So yeah, a lot of the time, maybe I'd say 30% of people don't even know what role they're applying for.
1: Really?
2: Yeah. So it's really, it can be quite, I suppose, can be quite annoying sometimes because you're ringing. You might say, hi, you've applied for this particular role. And they'll say, oh, really? Oh, I didn't realise that. Where is that now? And we might say, that's Dublin 3 or whatever. And they might say, oh, I can't remember applying for that. But sure, go on anyway. Tell me more about the role, you know.
1: And so, is that just because you think so many people in the climate right now are having to just apply to so many things to try and, it's almost like the it's almost like the fish in this pond analogy where they're just having to shoot their shot so many times to maybe get like a handful of responses.
2: Yeah.
1: That they just genuinely aren't reading these things. They don't have the time.
2: Yeah. And it's just more of a thing of, well, if they see me and they see my CV, they may see another department for me, not actually giving me that actual role that I've applied for. So yeah, that's kind of their theory behind it. Because I've asked many candidates, in a more kind of humorous way, why did you apply for the job? Did you not know this was like in Dublin 5 or a customer service role, but they're looking for a logistics operations role? And they'd say, oh, you know what? Maybe it's just, you know, another manager might see my CV.
1: Yeah.
2: And we're like, no, that's not how it works, you know? So that's one. Another really huge thing at the moment, it seems to be. And I think a lot of the time it is really like forgetfulness. A lot of people are just maybe so kind of focused on applying for a role that they don't have their information on their CV. So for instance, they'll send in their CV. Their CV is absolutely perfect, like 10 out of 10, loads of experience. But then all of a sudden you go to try and ring them or email them and straight away there's actually no details. It just has their first name, maybe their last name, all everything else but their email and their phone number. So we're kind of like, well, how are we going to get in touch? Like, it's impossible. So the next best thing that any employer will do is they'll go onto LinkedIn and they'll try and find them on LinkedIn.
1: Their name or something.
2: Yeah, on the platform. And if they're not on that, well, then we've no way. So generally, we just have to leave it. And unfortunately, it can be really unfortunate because that person could be in an interview that afternoon online or the next day. And generally, like, we have a 3-day rule where we'll wait and that person might realise, oh, I forgot to put my details on that when they look back at their application. We'll give it 3 days, and if the person hasn't gotten in touch, we'll have to just, you know, we'll have to push that aside and use as a enough, nothing, we can't go on.
1: Yeah, and you say that's quite a common mistake. You obviously, like with impulse recruitment, would get applications daily, constantly. How frequent are you seeing this where there may not be an email address, there may not be a phone number?
2: I'd say
1: is it a daily occurrence?
2: Yeah, it could be up to, I'm not joking with you, between 20 and 30 candidates a day.
1: Really?
2: Which is a lot, like right now in our busiest time. And I'd say maybe like with employers, that's probably the same. It could be even more. So like that, obviously we're scanning through CVs very quickly. You know, we're trying to do things very quick, but yeah, it can be very impossible. Like it can be really impossible. And that other person on the other end of the line on the internet is not getting, you know, getting through to the applications. You know, so yeah, a lot of the time it's really, really kind of unsuccessful in their, on their part.
1: Yeah.
2: So make sure if you are sending out your CV, have your details on. Even if your phone is broke, have your email on, or even it can be your parents' number or your friend or
1: just
2: somebody.
1: Some way of contacting you.
2: Yeah.
1: Before we get onto more of the mistakes being made in 2026, one of the things you mentioned last year when we were talking about mistakes for 2025 would have been about not utilizing things like online platforms like LinkedIn. But last week you mentioned something quite interesting, which is the kind of encouragement to go direct to employers rather than using things like LinkedIn. Is that a big mistake now for 2026? Do you want to touch on that a little bit, of that change?
2: Yeah, so like years ago or a couple of months ago or maybe last year, people might have thought it's a good idea to actually go direct. But I do think it is. It's a new trend. You know, a lot of people are saying, there's quite a lot of competition out there. So people are like, well, I'm definitely getting that job. So how can I get this job with it, like ahead of the rest? So everybody, if you think about it, everybody's going online. Everybody's following, you know, the link, click the link, send your CV. Let's wait to hear back. So how about we just go further and we'll say, right, okay, I know the company who's hiring. I'm going to ring directly and I'm going to see if there's an email address that I can actually get to get ahead of the rest to send my CV. And we get it all the time. And I've seen that trend and I've heard from actual people on the market looking for a job because they would tell me and they'd say, you know what, well, I actually got in touch with another company that isn't through yourselves. And I had an interview with them and I'd say, how did it go? They'd say, oh, look, like it wasn't really for me, or maybe I'm actually looking for something different. But that's why I want to go direct with yourselves. But I had emailed the company to find out more in the other role. And I'd say that's very good because it's showing their persistence. It's showing confidence. Even if you're not confident, that person on the other end is not going to know. And it's showing that you are ahead of the rest, that you are showing a lot of initiative and want. So yeah, if you are on the market, why not? Like if you're not in, you can't win. You have to be a little bit cheeky.
1: We've got about 5 minutes left, Sarah. So do you want to quickly run through some other big mistakes that are happening this year?
2: Yeah, so a lot of this actually came up in a discussion. I think it was last Wednesday. I was speaking with other people at a meeting and they were saying that a lot of people are declining or turning their nose away at the temporary and contract roles. So for instance, if somebody is on the market at the moment, many people, of course, most of us all want permanent roles. We all want stability. And that is completely understandable for sure. But temporary work can also lead to permanent opportunities and further opportunities sometimes. A lot of employers are not going to offer a permanent role there and then to somebody that they're probably not so sure of in relation to the role. They may not see how further this role might go. So they want to trial maybe somebody out on this role and move them forward and then take them on for something else. So I would say a big mistake at the moment is people are not actually taking the option of having a look at that role. So for instance, they may see a lot of...
1: Just have a look at like temporary roles, is that what you're saying? Yeah,
2: yeah, or like let's say temporary or contract roles.
1: Yeah.
2: Could be like 6 months or it could be 3 months or it could be... And they're not looking for a summer role whatsoever. Yeah, a lot of people are making that mistake by not even looking. But sometimes on the spec, it's not shown that, you know, if this works out, basically, we will take you on. Sometimes it's not shown that. It's only being told at an interview. So I would say to go for your interview, to apply for that job, even if it's somewhat of interest and it's only temporary or contract, it can lead to something else. So be open to that because it's a big mistake not you know, you could start off in something smaller.
1: It's kind of understandable as well, isn't it? As you mentioned there, like so many of us are trying to find something that's consistent, concrete, that we can rely on, that we know I get my X amount at the end of the month or whatever it is. So for a lot of people, I can totally imagine how, especially if you're changing careers, for example, to go from something that's maybe full-time to something that's temporary could be quite daunting. But yeah, I suppose that's the advice there, isn't it? It's just go into the interview process and ask them. It's like, is there an opportunity to maybe evolve from this or all those kind of situations?
2: Yeah, and it's like giving something the chance. You know, sometimes everything is not on the spec. So I think if you were to just give it a go and just say, okay, even if you have other stuff in the pipeline, just go, because if you're not in, you can't get in. So
1: you can win.
2: Yeah, you cannot win. Right.
1: What's the next point you have there?
2: So per interviews. So this is a big, this can be another topic, I suppose, as well. So simple things really matter. And this is crazy because people be like, yeah, sure, I know that. So it's turning up early. You know, turning up early for your interview is a must. Even if they say be here at 12:30, yeah, that's fine. But be there at 12:15. Not like 25 past or 1 minute to half. Like, no, you need to be there at 15:15. Even if you're there outside and you're twiddling your thumbs and everyone's staring at you, just be there, because be there and be square.
1: One of my mentors years and years ago drilled this into my head, the idea of, Michael, early is on time and on time is late.
2: Yeah.
1: So 100%. Always be early.
2: Oh my God, that's amazing. Yeah, that's brilliant. And then be prepared. Like a lot of people come into interviews, they are no way, anyway prepared. And then you'd say to them, oh, so what do you know about the company? And straight away they might say, oh, you know what? I actually spent a few minutes last night looking up a small bit about your company. And I know you work in manufacturing. And then the company's like, okay, but what do we manufacture? And then straight away they're like, oh, I'm not too sure. So they're catching themselves out from the moment. So if you have an interview, and even if they don't say on the email or the telephone to prepare, just prepare. Mm. So put yourself in like the owner's shoes. Pretend that you know everything about it as much as you can. And even maybe who's interviewing you, what is their title? Who are they? You can look them up on LinkedIn, you know, and it's being prepared. So like that, if they do ask, great. If they don't, fine, that's okay. And then one more thing would be appropriately dressed and smile. So a lot of the time, you know, people come in, this is feedback we've got so many times. People come into interviews and like they come in and I know they're petrified and the nerves has got to them and they just want to run out the window. But like you need to smile when you come in, because if you come in and you're not smiling, it kind of gives all sorts of signals, because people are thinking, is this person okay? First of all, or are they, you know, are they not wanting to be here? And then being appropriately dressed. Remember, you are going for an interview. I know it's 2020,

0: I'm presentable clothes at an interview.
1: It's been a funny thing that I've noticed even in the last couple of years. It is job interviews seem to be leaning more towards kind of formal casual rather than like suit and tie and that kind of thing. Obviously, it depends on what the position is or whatever. But yeah, a lot of great, great advice there, Sarah. For any of the listeners who are tuning in, if you want to request or suggest any topics for myself and Cara, for myself and Sarah to cover here in future, get in touch. 087-179-1032 is the number to get involved. And Sarah, if any of the listeners want to contact you guys directly, get any advice, or maybe they want to send in their applications themselves, where can they get in touch with you guys?
0: Yeah, so you can just email into jobs@impulserecruitment.ie or go onto our website in jobs@impulserecruitment.ie or impulserecruitment.ie.
1: A lot of dot e's. All the dot e's.
0: Yeah, totally, dot e.
1: Thank you, Sarah. Back to Stephen.

Wrapping up Good Morning Dublin for Tuesday. Thank you so much for your company this morning. We'll do it again tomorrow morning from 10 a.m. Same time, same place. More great conversation from Wednesday in the city. And loads more great music to come just after midday. Gonna squeeze this in before we go though. Thin Lizzy, Whiskey in the Jar on Dublin City FM. Have a great rest of your day. See ya.

Hey, this is Sydney with Just Press Play. Stop endlessly scrolling for what to watch, and let me guide you on the best that's coming to your streaming services this month. Evil exes take the main stage in Netflix's new documentary called A Toxic Love Story. The film follows a young woman's arrest for a violent fantasy plot against her ex-boyfriend's new wife that becomes a sensational scandal. But the truth remains hidden behind a sophisticated web.

Her heart was still bereft and all sick and tired of stepping on. 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
2: Hey, this is Cindy. Can't keep track on the newest and best music? Don't worry, let me show you the best new songs and albums that just came out. Let's give it a listen. Sienna Spiro has smashed into the charts with her new song, Great Expectations. This song shows off Sienna's impressive singing talents, catchy songwriting, and vocal range. She's one to keep your eye on. The crowd was singing Wonderwall is another banger song off the Script's new upcoming album. This tune is about the beauty in life and enjoying the small things, like singing Wonderwall in a big crowd. And finally, Beyoncé is back with a saucy new song called Morning Dew. Beyoncé is cranking up the 2000s R&B vibes with the drums and synths on this track, while mixing in a chorus that is defo gonna get stuck in your head all day. 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
2: Hey Dublin, it's Michael Caine. It's the 22nd of July and this is what happened on this day in music. In 1971, John Lennon and Yoko Ono spent a second day filming the legendary music video to Imagine at their home in England. Today's filming included the legendary shots of John Lennon singing Imagine in a white room at his white piano. Iconic. I wonder where those glasses are now. In 2005, research by car insurance companies showed that listening to the wrong sort of music while driving could lead to aggression and distraction. Dr. Nicola Dibben, a psychologist in music, said that singing the right type of song can help stimulate the mind. Some song recommendations included Pulp's Disco 2000 and Outkast's Hey Ya. So get singing, people. And last but certainly not least, on this day in 2025, the world mourned legendary rock performer Ozzy Osbourne, who tragically passed away at the age of 76. And to round off this segment, if you're celebrating your birthday today, you share with legendary singer Selena Gomez, producer Steve Albini, and legendary singer-songwriter and member of the Eagles, Don Henley, who in 1977 had the US and UK number one single with Hotel California. Henley was born on this day in 1947. I'm Michael Caine, and that's what happened on this day in music.
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1: Hey, it's Erica here with your latest showbiz news update on Dublin City FM. The iconic British girl group of the 90s, singer Mel C of the Spice Girls, is just wed Chris Dingwall in an elegant Lake District wedding. The pop singer, real name of Melanie Chrisholm, was spotted stunning in a beautiful wedding dress, a custom design by her fellow Spice Girl member and fashion designer Victoria Beckham. Although being unable to attend the wedding as she was in the US watching the final World Cup, the designer curated the dress for her friend, opting for a simple ivory lake silk slip, catering to Melanie's minimalist sense of style. The world's oldest film festival is preparing to celebrate the best of international cinema come September, showcasing a variety of film, highly anticipated world premieres, including emerging talents who have entered the film scene. Every year, stars gather at the festival, which has long served as the place for cinema, and this year they're preparing for their 83rd edition, celebrating Ellen Burstyn with a Golden Lion for Lifetime Achievement, and George Clooney will also be expected to receive an honorary award this year. Christopher Nolan's new epic film, The Odyssey, has topped the global box office here in Ireland as the country has its biggest opening weekend per capita. The movie, featuring stars Matt Damon, Tom Holland, Anne Hathaway, and Zendaya, has just taken 50,000 short of a million at cinemas across the country after its opening last Friday. This comes as the film sets a new record for Christopher Nolan, being his biggest box office opening, taking in $264 million worldwide, according to Universal Pictures. This overtakes his past film debut of the 2023 blockbuster Oppenheimer and has marked the filmmaker's best opening since The Dark Knight Rises in 2012. That's the latest showbiz news update from me, Erica, on 103.2 Dublin City FM.
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2: Hiya, I'm Megan McCrory and this is Loving and Listening Live, your go-to guide to the hottest live concerts in Dublin. Leaving the best till last, the final month of summer is throwing everything it's got at us, hit after hit. Let's kick it off slow with Joji on his Solaris Global Arena Tour. Known for consistently reinventing himself, he promises his fans a world of Joji they haven't seen before. Now speed it all up with his support from the groovy Tommy Richmond. It is going to be a $1 million concert, baby. Playing 3 Arena, August 11th. Now let's keep the groove going. Coming up next, we got The Prodigy. 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Playing alongside Sir Cartier, Cash Carty, ring the bells? 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Both playing Croke Park August 22nd and 23rd. I don't know about you, but I don't want to miss a single one of these gigs. I'm Meg, and that was Loving and Listening Live.
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1: It's 5 o'clock in the morning. Conversation got boring. You said you'd go into bed soon, so I snuck off to your bedroom. And I thought I'd just wait there until I heard you come up the stairs. And I pretended I was sleeping, and I was hoping you were creeping.

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6: Hello, hello, hello. Welcome to it. The middle of the week. We are at Hump Day, Wednesday. It is the 22nd of July. Looking quite cloudy again today to start with, at least. Sunny spells are going to increase this afternoon. Highs of around 21 to 23 degrees in a light, occasionally moderate northerly breeze. So that's your weather for today. As always, feel free to let me know how you're getting on out there on the roads, wherever you may be heading. You can voice note, text or WhatsApp us 087-179-1032. I'm going to keep you company with loads and loads of great tunes this morning as well. Just in the first half hour alone, I've got some Mika, I've got Gloria Estefan, Huey Lewis and the News, Somebody Stop Me. Here's Tay Tay to kick things off though. Good morning.

0: A great start to a Wednesday morning with Taylor Swift's Shake It Off. It is 7.04 currently. And let's have a look at the roads, will we? So on the N7, there are delays from Newlands Cross, quite heavy actually. On the N4, no word of any problems. The N3 is slow as well from Mulhaddit. Coming round onto the M50 southbound, bit slow from the M1. And then you do come to a standstill just after the Westlink Bridge. It's all stop-start from there to Junction 9 Red Cow. Then a little bit of a delay approaching Junction 12 Firhouse northbound. Slightly slow, Junction 11 Tala up to Junction 9 Red Cow, where you come to a stop. That's heavy up to Clover Hill and all fine beyond it. On the north side, Ballybock Road will slow you down just a bit. On the Swords Road, you could be about 7 or 8 minutes. From the flyover to clear Griffith Avenue, it's not very slow. It's kind of busy, but moving all the way along. Drumcondra Road is also going to keep you for a bit. And the Navan Road is also a bit of a stop-start affair from the railway bridge. You could be about 7 minutes there. Church Street, little busy all the way down from Constitution Hill. And Queen Street is looking a little slow at the moment as well. On the south side, we've got a slight delay at Island Bridge. You will slow down just a tad at Concolbert. And we've got the usual volume on the right turn to Kilmainham as well. Leopardstown Road, looking busy already approaching the Lewis Bridge. And then on the canal, Grove Road is also looking pretty busy. So Grove Road is more than half full. Canal Road, you've got a 2 or 3 light wait. And heading up the other way, kind of busy but moving, maybe a couple of light changes at Rathmines as well. The south side of the city centre is looking really, really good. So is the studio, because I got my crew with me, Stephen and Meg. Hello.
1: Good morning.
0: Hello. Hi.
1: What's the crack?
0: I don't know. The weeks are just absolutely flying in.
2: It's mad.
0: I had a bit of a moment this morning and the word autumn popped into my head and I was like, what?
2: I said that. No. Yesterday, is
0: did
2: that?
0: You?
2: Yeah, because we were in Emma having a little walk around.
0: Yeah,
2: it's all very windy and.
0: Did you look at the leaves and go?
2: Yeah.
0: Are you turning?
1: The leaves were starting to fall.
0: They're turning on us.
1: But what's
0: do
1: when's
0: like autumn?
1: Autumn starts in.
0: There's always a debate about this.
1: September?
0: First September, I'd say.
1: Yeah. First of September. Okay, so we're not too
0: September,
1: far.
0: October, November. December, January, February.
2: Autumn.
0: I don't know. Then
2: I'm
0: they say
2: too,
0: that
2: though.
0: Makes spring March, but that's also a debate, you know?
1: That's a whole thing. It's
0: that's a whole thing. Yeah. Well, let's not wish the summer away,
2: no
0: will
2: way.
0: We?
2: No.
0: There's still lots left.
2: Yes.
0: I know, it's so funny how it all kind of just comes and goes.
1: Yeah.
0: That's life, the circle of life. Right, more music on the way for you. George Michael, bit of Hugh Lewis in the news. If you want to get in touch, do. We love hearing from you. 087 179 1032. Autumn.

What a tune. More of the music you love on Dublin City FM's Live Drive with Gloria Estefan, 1, 2, 3. 7:19 in the morning and on your roads now. We've got the N7 looking very busy from Newlands Cross. There are delays on the N3. You're queuing from Mulhaddit. Coming down to the M50 southbound from the M1. Bit slow coming on. And further ahead, you will come to a stop at the Westlink Bridge, easing off slightly around Colcut and Clover Hill. It does get heavy again to Junction 9 Red Cow. Slight delay ahead approaching Junction 12 Fir House. That's it for the southbound carriageway. Northbound, there's a little bit of a slowdown at Junction 11 Tala, getting heavy to Junction 9 Red Cow. It does ease off at Clover Hill. On the north side, Ballybock Road slowing you down a bit. On the Swords Road, you could be about 7 or 8 minutes from the flyover to clear Griffith Avenue. It's a bit busy on Drumcondra Road as well. On the Navan Road, that's about 7 or 8 minutes from the railway bridge to the roundabout. And if you're heading down to the Keys, you can expect a bit of a delay on Church Street all the way down, and Queen Street will slow you down as well. On the south side, it's a bit busy at Island Bridge. Also, just a wee bit slow at Concolbert, and the usual volume on the right turn to Kilmainham as well. It's queuing traffic on Leopardstown Road approaching the Lewis Bridge, and on the canal, Grove Road is more than half full. Canal Road, you've got 2 or 3 light changes. Heading up the other way, just a wee bit slow there at Rathmines as well. The south side of the city centre is looking amazing. Right, more music for you. I've got some Bruce Springsteen, bit of Galantis, David Guetta as well in the mix. And we're going to be having a look at what happened on this day when we come back. So if anyone's celebrating anything, tell me. You can send in a message. Do 0871791032.

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4: 7:31 on the dot, and a mostly cloudy day to start. Sunny spells are going to increase this afternoon. Highest temperatures are 21 to 23 degrees in a light, occasionally moderate northerly breeze. Sounds all right, doesn't it? On the roads right now, we've got some delays on the N7, looking quite heavy from Newlands Cross. No word from the N4, we can't see anything. On the N3, it is queuing as well from Mulheaded. Coming onto the M50 southbound, a bit busy from the M1, and then you do come to a stop. It's very heavy from the Westlink Bridge to Junction 7, easing off a little bit there. It does get very slow again after Clover Hill to Junction 9. One more patch of traffic approaching Junction 12, Firhouse, and then northbound looks like this. Slight delays, Junction 11, Tallaght up to Junction 9, Red Cow. It does get very heavy then until just before Clover Hill, and then it eases off and you are free. On the north side, Ballybuck Road will slow you down just a tad. On the Swords Road, you're looking at about 7 or 8 minutes from the flyover to get you past Griffith Avenue. A little bit busy on Drumcondra Road as well. On the Navan Road, it's not too bad. Bit of a stop-start affair there as well. You're in for about 7 minutes. And heading to the Keys, if you are, Church Street's a bit busy all the way down from Constitution Hill. And there are slight delays on Queen Street too. On the south side, a bit busy at Island Bridge currently. A little patch of traffic at Concolbert, and maybe 3 or 4 light changes. Heavy on the right turn to Kilmainham. Leopardstown Road is slowing you down still, approaching the Lewis Bridge. And then if you are on the Rock Road, it's fine. Everything's good. Still Logan Road's great as well. The canal now, we've got Grove Road more than half full. Canal Road, you're looking at 2 or 3 light changes. And if you're heading up the other way, just a tad slow as well at Rathmines. The south side of the city centre is looking amazing and incredible and super and all those good things. So it is the 22nd of July today, and I'm going to take you back in time. Not too far though, 1983. An Australian called Dick Smith became the first person to fly a helicopter around the world solo.
5: A helicopter?
4: Wow.
5: Wow, that must have took a while. Wow.
4: That must have been very uncomfortable as well. Mm. He started his trip in August 1982. It took him a year to finish.
6: Okay, yeah.
4: But very cool, because you don't fly very high in a helicopter. Yeah, so he must have seen the world.
6: Yeah.
5: Have you ever been in a helicopter?
4: I have a couple of times.
5: I'm scared.
4: Are you? I was scared.
6: I'd love to do it, but
4: I've been twice.
6: Wow.
4: It was exhilarating.
6: Yeah.
4: And scary.
5: Yeah.
4: It is a bit scary.
5: There's something about, like, I'll get in the plane, no bother, but a helicopter, I don't know.
4: No, it is a bit scary, I must say. Incredible. I was in Cape Town and I did kind of, they call it a flip as well. I'm like, what? Are you going to flip it? What are you talking about? But it was, I'll show you the video.
5: Yeah.
4: It'll freak you out. It'll freak you out. And like, I was sat next to the pilot and he looks about 10. I was like, looks 10. We were like, my partner was even like, how old is this guy? Has he got his license? Mad. 2019 Marvel superhero film Avengers Endgame became the world's highest grossing film, overtaking Avatar and earning $2.9 billion. I think that has been usurped. Such a good word, isn't it?
5: Usurped.
4: Usurped. Lovely. By, I don't know, Barbie maybe?
5: Two billion.
4: I feel like there's another film since that must have beaten it. We'll have a look.
5: That was the peak, though. I remember that.
4: Yeah.
5: That movie, everyone was raving about it.
4: Did you watch?
5: I watched, yeah. It was good.
4: Okay.
5: Amazing.
4: I'm not onto that.
6: Yeah.
4: I feel like it's maybe a boy thing.
6: Yeah.
4: Or in 2023, Taylor Swift concert in Seattle shook the ground so hard it registered as the equivalent to a magnitude 2.3 earthquake. And did the same the following night.
5: Ah, for God's sake.
4: you sound like an old man. right. The WWE legend, Shawn Michaels, turns 61 years old today.
5: Yes. Heartbreak Kid. Is that his name?
4: Cool guy,
5: very cool.
4: You love your wrestling. Bit of wrestling. And the lovely Selena Gomez, actress, singer, songwriter, all-round talented girl, turns 34 years old today. So if it's your birthday, happy birthday to you too.

morning, dancing in the moonlight. 744, it is. Oh my gosh, I got a message in from Connor saying there was a car driving the wrong way on the N7 westbound around Junction 3. Scary as heck when it's coming right at me. Good grief. Good. I can't believe that, Connor. Well, hopefully they realise and they've gone off and that's been sorted out. Jim Jim got in touch as well. Stoppy Starty from Junction 5 inbound on the N7. Thank you. All right, we've also got delays on the N3 currently from Old Haddit and the M50, so a bit busy coming onto it from the M1. It is very busy now from the Westlink Bridge to Junction 9. Slight delays ahead at Junction 12 Firhouse and northbound. Just a wee bit slow from Junction 11 Tala up to Junction 9 Red Cow, where you come to a standstill. That's very busy up to Junction 7. On the north side of the city, Ballybrook Road looks a little slow. Coolock Lane is busy. That's about 5 or 6 minutes. On the Swords Road, you could be 6 or 7 from the flyover. 6, 7. See what I did? From the flyover to Clear Griffith Avenue. Bit slow on Drumcondra Road. And we've got slight delays down Dorset Street as well now to North Frederick Street. On Navan Road, that's about 6 or 7 minutes from the railway bridge. And Church Street is still just a tad slow down to the Keys from Constitution Hill. Queen Street will hold you up a bit as well. And the south side, we've got delays at Island Bridge. Not too bad. Concord, but slowing you down just a tad. And it is heavy on the right turn to Kilmainham. Leopardstown Road, very busy currently approaching the Lewis Bridge. And on the canal, it's pretty much the same story there. Grove Road's more than half full. Canal Road, you've got 2 or 3 light changes. And heading up the other way, just slight delays at Rathmines. South side of the city centre is looking amazing.

Usher and Leanne Rimes back to back. It's 7:53 in the morning. I'm Helen with you until 10 o'clock here on the Live Drive Breakfast Show. Out there on the roads, not looking too bad for a Wednesday. It is busy on the N7 from Newlands Cross. The N3 is slowing you down from Mulhaddit. And actually jumping back to the N7, it is a bit busy at Junction 5 as well, Jim said. Coming down the M50, it is looking very slow from the Westling Bridge to Junction 9 Red Cow, and slight delays approaching Junction 12. Northbound, you come to a stop after Junction 12. It eases off a little bit to Junction 9 Red Cow, but it gets very busy again up to Junction 7 Lucan. On the north side, not too bad there. You've got slight delays on Ballybock Road. Coolock Lane is queuing. On the Swords Road, you're 6 or 7 minutes from the flyover to get past Griffith Avenue. Delays ahead on Drumcondra Road, continuing down Dorset Street to North Frederick Street. On the Navan Road, that's about 6 or 7 minutes from the railway bridge. Church Street's still a bit slow from Constitution Hill. The Keys are great. On the south side, a little bit busy as well at Island Bridge. You are slowing down a bit at Colbert as well. The right turn to Kilmainham is going to hold you up for a 3 or 4 light wait. Leopardstown Road queuing there as well. And on the Canal, Grove Road's more than half full. Canal Road, you've got a 2 or 3 light wait. And heading up the other way, there are slight delays to Rathmines as well. The south side of the city centre is looking really, really good. Let me know how things look for you. The sun just came out. Look at that. You can voice note, text or WhatsApp 087 179 1032.

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1: 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Evil exes take the main stage in Netflix's new documentary called A Toxic Love Story. The film follows a young woman's arrest for a violent fantasy plot against her ex-boyfriend's new wife that becomes a sensational scandal. But the truth remains hidden behind a sophisticated web of deception. You can watch this on Netflix July 22nd. From the writers of Loki comes a new show called Pompeii: Out of Time with Tom Hiddleston. The show is a fusion of cinematic scripted drama and investigative documentary storytelling that transports audiences to ancient Rome in the hours before and during the eruption of Mount Vesuvius. You can watch this on Disney Plus July 23rd. Kevin Hart is starring in a new feature-length comedy called 72 Hours. The film is about a 40-year-old executive hoping to save his failing career by joining a group of 20-somethings on a wild 3-day bachelor party after he's inadvertently added to their group text. You can watch this July 24th on Netflix. I'm Sydney, and that was Just Press Play, your guide to the best of what's coming to your streaming services this month on 103.2 Dublin City FM.

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6: 8:03 on a Wednesday morning. It is a bit of a cloudy start. Sunny spells are on the way. Highs of about 21 to 23 degrees in a light, occasionally moderate northerly breeze. Jim Jim got back in touch. 30 minutes, ball to Cal. Thank you, Jim Jim. And also a message from the M4. Moving well till Junction 3 Lucan. 15 minutes from Junction 6 Southbridge to the M50. Thank you very much. Right, so the N3 is looking very busy as well from Mulhaddit. And the M50 southbound is very slow, I'm afraid, from the Westling Bridge to Junction 9 Red Cal. Slightly slow off at Junction 7 as well. And you will slow down approaching Junction 12 Firhouse. Northbound, all stops start from Junction 12 to Junction 7 Lucan. It does ease off around Junction 10 Ballymount. The rest is bumper to bumper. On the north side, it's a bit slow on Ballybuck Road. Coolock Lane is busy. On the Swords Road, you're only about 6 or 7 minutes from the flyover to get past Griffith Avenue. And a little bit of a delay ahead on Drumcondra Road. If you're continuing down Dorset Street, that's a bit slow to North Frederick Street. On the Navan Road, also a bit stop-start there. You're looking at about 6 or 7 minutes from the railway bridge down to the roundabout. Church Street will slow you down slightly all the way down from Constitution Hill. And on the south side, we've got slight delays at Island Bridge. It is slowing you down as well at Concord, but not too bad. The right turn to Kilmainham is busy. Leopardstown Road queuing there, approaching the Lewis Bridge, quite heavy. And on the Canal, Grove Road's more than half full. Canal Road, you're in for about 2 or 3 light changes. And coming up the other way, a couple of light changes as well at Rathmines. The south side of the city centre is looking great. So we mentioned the Marvel franchise earlier on in the show, and it has been confirmed. I'm super excited about this because I love this film so much. Deadpool, there's another movie coming.
7: A new one?
6: Yes!
7: Wow.
6: Bring it on. Ryan Reynolds has confirmed another Deadpool movie is officially in development. He was at Fanatics Fest and he revealed that he's thinking about the character's next adventure and teased that the future films could finally include some of the deeper comic book storyline fans have been waiting to see. Okay. So he praised the co-creator and comic writer, the two guys that he worked with, Fabian and Jerry, and said he had admitted that he had already written some ideas down a little bit earlier in the year. I feel like we might have actually spoken about that, but now it seems like he has confirmed it. But who knows how long it's going to take?
7: 4 films you've got.
6: Yeah,
7: out of Deadpool.
6: Yeah.
7: That's pretty good going for a superhero.
6: It's just so brilliant.
7: Yeah,
6: that whole concept of the perfectly imperfect superhero, because that's what it is, really.
7: Yeah, they're more relatable to audiences. They can kind of see themselves
6: and just iconic.
7: Yeah.
6: Like absolute, you know, in every film, there's just iconic lines and I just love them.
7: It's so funny. They're so funny.
6: Absolutely.
7: Speaking of, like, on the superhero trend, just talking about Avengers earlier, the new trailer released this week for the next Avengers.
6: Really?
7: Which the Avengers is always, you know, the collab of all the superheroes. And I think Deadpool will be involved in this
6: one. Okay, is that for next year? Probably.
7: That's for Christmas this time, I think.
6: Oh,
7: this year, yeah.
6: You can't believe you said the C word.
7: I know.
6: Already too early, baby, early. It's not even autumn. More music coming at you now. Some Irish stuff from Ronan Keating and Jazzy. Feel free to get in touch. We always love hearing from you. 087 179 1032.

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1: Stroganoff. I haven't had a stroganoff for a long time.
0: Now, 8:17 in the morning. We've got no incidents to report currently. There are delays on the N7. 30 minutes ball to Cow, we heard. On the N3, it is queuing from Mulhadit. On the M50 southbound, still very slow, I'm afraid, from the Westlink Bridge to Junction 9 Red Cow. A little busy approaching Junction 12 as well. There are slight delays going off at Junction 7. Going northbound, it's all stop-start from Junction 12 to Junction 7 Lucan, easing off a little bit between Junction 11 and Junction 9 Red Cow. The north side of the city, the worst of it's Coolock Lane. That's pretty heavy. Swords Road, not too bad. You're 5 or 6 minutes from the flyover. It's a little slow down on Condor Road onto Dorset Street to North Frederick Street as well. On the Navan Road, that's 6 or 7 minutes from the railway bridge. Church Street, just a wee bit slow currently from Constitution Hill all the way down to the Keys. On the south side, there's a little bit of a delay at Island Bridge. Concolbert, you're slowing down a bit there as well. And maybe 3 or 4 light changes on the right turn to Kilmainham. Leopardstown Road, very busy at the moment, approaching the Lewis Bridge. And on the canal, the worst of it is Grove Road. That's more than half full. Canal Road, you're looking at maybe 2 or 3 light changes. And then coming up the other way, just slight delays at Rathmines. South side of the city centre is looking really good. So is the playlist. Cheers, New Radicals. You get what you give. You really do.

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4: 8:31 on a Wednesday morning, and it's going to be a bit cloudy to start. Some sunny spells gradually increasing this afternoon, and highs of 21 to 23 degrees in a light, occasionally moderate northerly breeze. I got a message in saying Leopardstown Road is backed up to the Lewis Bridge on the inbound side. It's slow before it as well, actually. Thanks for letting us know about that. On the N7, 30 minutes ball to Cow, the N3 is slow from Mulhaddit. And then we've got a little bit of a delay coming round down onto the M50 southbound from the M1. Further ahead, you will come to a stop at the Westling Bridge. That is bumper to bumper down to Junction 9. Little bit of a delay off at Junction 7 as well. Slight delays ahead approaching Junction 12, Firhouse. Northbound, it is all stop-start from Junction 12, Firhouse to Junction 7. It eases off a little bit at Junction 10, Ballymount. The rest is very busy. On the north side, Ballybock Road will keep you for a little bit. Coolock Lane, you're in for about 6 or 7 minutes in the queue. And on the Swords Road, you could be 7 or 8 minutes from the flyover to clear Griffith Avenue. It's a bit busy on Drumcondra Road as well. Slight delays ahead down Dorset Street to North Frederick Street. On the Navan Road, it's about 7 or 8 minutes there from the railway bridge. And the Church Street, just a little bit slow currently, from Constitution Hill to the Quays. On the south side, there's a little bit of a delay at Island Bridge. Concolbert, you're slowing down just a tad there, and the right turn to Kilmainham remains heavy. The Nace Road picked up as well. It's very slow from Red Cow to Bluebell. Dundrum Road's also slowing you down. Leopardstown Road, as mentioned, queuing pretty much all the way down to the Lewis Bridge and beyond. And then on the Canal Grove Road is looking heavy, more than half full. Canal Road, maybe 2 or 3 light changes. And heading up the other way, just slight delays at Rathmines as well. On the south side of the city centre, everything is looking fabulous. So a new study has found that laziness could be linked to higher intelligence. Oh. Who knew? They said that people who seem lazy might actually be more intelligent. I don't know if I agree with that, but they obviously know what they're doing.
5: I must be smart.
6: Yeah, thinking.
4: I have lazy days and non-lazy days, but researchers have tracked the habits and brain power of over 2,000 people from various backgrounds over a 5-year period. Imagine being part of that study anyway, like over 5 years. They found that those who preferred low-activity lifestyles were 70% more likely to score higher on standardized intelligence tests. The thinking behind it is this. Smarter individuals may naturally gravitate toward mentally stimulating activities, things like reading, thinking, or problem solving, rather than the physical ones. So while they might not be physically active all the time, the brains are constantly working. Okay. So you're challenging your brain as opposed to, you're working out your brain instead of working out your muscles.
6: Muscles, yeah.
4: So it does kind of make sense.
6: There's a method to the madness.
4: They're not saying that it's healthy or ideal to sit around all day, but a balance of challenging the brain, doing a bit of Wordle, crosswords and such. It's about mindfulness as well, I suppose.
5: Yeah, absolutely.
4: Because there's different brain activity as well. So if you can switch those racy thoughts off, not racy thoughts, but like if you can stop your brain from racing and have some mindfulness where you can quiet it and then you can kind of think about other things, that's a good thing.
6: That's a skill in itself, isn't
4: absolutely.
6: It? Being able to do that.
4: I struggle with that, to be honest.
5: I've been colouring on my iPad.
4: Oh, yeah.
5: And that's
4: the adult colouring in.
5: It's
4: I've
5: brilliant.
4: Actually got that app. It's called, I've got one called Colourify.
5: Yeah, I can't think what mine is.
4: Yeah. But remember those adult colouring books were a real thing.
6: Yeah.
5: I really should be doing it physically, like I should.
4: Completely.
5: Have the coloring pencils and everything. But on the iPad, it's so chill.
4: It's so chill.
5: I love
4: Do you know what I've been thinking about and talking about for a couple of years now is I used to love as a kid the paint by numbers.
5: Oh, yeah.
4: And that is just the epitome of mindlessness, I was going to say, of mindfulness.
6: Yeah.
5: It's so relaxing.
4: It's so relaxing. And these days, you can actually... there are these sites that you can send in a photograph
5: and you can
4: and then they send you like the little canvas or whatever it's on, or board
5: I love
4: with
5: that.
4: The paints and everything, and you can paint by numbers and like paint your dog.
5: That's very
4: Or your
5: cute.
4: Family.
6: Love that. That's
4: it's
6: a great
4: so
6: gift.
4: Cool.
5: That's a brilliant
4: It's
5: present,
4: such a good
5: actually,
4: gift. Yeah. I think I'm going to do that.

Calvin Harris, Sam Smith, their promises. 8:46 Wednesday morning. Hope you guys are having a good one so far. It's we've got no incidents to report currently. Delays here and there on the N7. It is still busy. It's a bit stop start really from Junction 5. 30 minutes Baltacow. On the M4, it's moving well. We heard it was like 15 minutes from Junction 6. And the N3 is slow from Mulhaddit. On the M50 southbound, a bit slow coming onto it from the M1. Further ahead, you will come to a stop. It's very busy from the Westlink Bridge to Junction 9 Red Cow. There are slight delays going off at Junction 7 Lucan. One more little patch of traffic ahead after Junction 11 Tala to Junction 12. Northbound, you come to a stop after Junction 12 Furhouse, heavy to Junction 11. Easing off a little bit, but not completely. Slight delays continue to Junction 9 Red Cow, and it is all bumper to bumper from there up to just before Junction 7 Lucan. Once you get past there, it's grand. On the north side, Ballybock Road, still a bit slow. You've got Coolock Lane queuing. On the Swords Road, also not too shabby there. Maybe 6 or 7 minutes from the flyover to Clear Griffith Avenue. A bit busy on Drumconda Road, and slight delays down Dorset Street to North Frederick Street. On the Navan Road, that's 6 or 7 minutes from the railway bridge down to the roundabout. And the keys are great. The approaches are fine now. On the south side, we've got slight delays at Island Bridge. It is looking a little bit busy at Concolbert. And there's 3 or 4 light changes on the right turn to Kilmainham as well. The Nace Road is busy. So from the Red Cow to Bluebell, that's all crawling along. Dundrum Road's congested as well. Leopardstown Road, you've got delays also all the way down, so approaching the Lewis Bridge and beyond. Then the canal is pretty much the same story there. You've got about, it's like more than half full on Grove Road, I'd say. And then we've got 2 or 3 light changes on Canal Road. Coming up the other way, just slight delays at Rathmines, and the south side of the city centre is looking wonderful. Feel free to let me know how things are going for you guys out there on this Wednesday morning. We were actually just saying before the show, the weirdest day of the week, Wednesday.

0: Wednesday. Who came up with that?
1: It doesn't.
0: We need to find the roots.
1: Yeah, I know.
0: It doesn't.
2: And what was the other? Oh,
0: what was the other?
1: February.
0: Yes.
1: February.
0: So we need to have a word with the people about February and Wednesday, because what are you even doing?
2: Yeah. August, I think, kind of slips me up sometimes.
0: Does it? Like, what do you want to spell it? Like O-R-G-U-S-T?
2: Yeah, I have to think about how I'm spelling that. I don't know.
0: August. The English language is very strange.
1: Yes. Sure is.
0: You know, sometimes there's like a word that you might be doing, like if you're recording something or if you're doing something, or you could be even just talking to somebody and you say the word a few times that it loses its sense.
2: Yeah.
0: And it just sounds wrong. It
2: doesn't sound like the word anymore.
0: Like the word wrong is a weird, I don't know. Anyway, the English language is very strange. Get in touch. Feel free. Keep in touch. 087-179-1032. Wednesday.

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3: 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The iconic British girl group of the 90s, singer Mel C of the Spice Girls, has just wed Chris Dingwall in an elegant Lake District wedding. The pop singer, real name of Melanie Chrisholm, was spotted stunning in a beautiful wedding dress, a custom design by her fellow Spice Girl member and fashion designer Victoria Beckham. Although being unable to attend the wedding as she was in the US watching the final World Cup, the designer curated the dress for her friend, opting for a simple ivory lake silk slip, catering to Melanie's minimalist sense of style. The world's oldest film festival is preparing to celebrate the best of international cinema come September, showcasing a variety of film, highly anticipated world premieres, including emerging talents who have entered the film scene. Every year, stars gather at the festival, which has long served as the place for cinema. And this year, they're preparing for their 83rd edition, celebrating Ellen Burstyn with a Golden Lion for Lifetime Achievement, and George Clooney will also be expected to receive an honorary award this year. Christopher Nolan's new epic film, The Odyssey, has topped the global box office here in Ireland as the country has its biggest opening weekend per capita. The movie, featuring stars Matt Damon, Tom Holland, and Hathaway and Zendaya, has just taken 50,000 short of a million at cinemas across the country after its opening last Friday. This comes as the film sets a new record for Christopher Nolan, being his biggest box office opening, taking in $264 million worldwide, according to Universal Pictures. This overtakes his past film debuts of the 2023 blockbuster Oppenheimer and has marked the filmmaker's best opening since The Dark Knight Rises in 2012. That's the latest showbiz news update from me, Erica, on 103.2 Dublin City FM.
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11: 9:02 Wednesday morning. I'm Helen with you for another hour here on the Live Drive Breakfast Edition. It is a bit of a cloudy start. Sunny spells coming this afternoon and highs of 21 to 23 degrees in light, occasionally moderate northerly breezes. Anthony got in touch. M50, Junction 10, Ballymount to the M1, M50 roundabout took 20 minutes. Thank you. Also, we've got delays then on the N7, 30 minutes ball to Cow. The N4 bit stop start as well. We've got about 15 minutes, they said, from Junction 6. And the N3 is queuing from Mulheaded. Still a bit slow coming onto the M1 down the M50 southbound. And it is still very slow, I'm afraid, from the Westling Bridge to Junction 9. Slight delays off at Junction 7. Bit busy approaching Junction 12. Northbound is heavy from Junction 12 up to Junction 11. Easing off a little bit, not completely though. And there are delays ahead. You come to a standstill at Junction 9 Red Cow, crawling up past Colcut. On the north side of the city, Coolock Lane is still busy. Swords Road, bit of a stop-start affair there. You're looking at about 7 or 8 minutes. A slight delay for you on Drumconda Road as well. And that does continue down Dorset Street to North Frederick Street. On the Navan Road, you're looking at about 6 or 7 minutes there from the railway bridge. The quays are great. The approaches are fine. And on the south side, it's just a wee bit slow at Island Bridge. There's a little slowdown at Concolbert, and it is still very heavy on the right turn to Kilmainham. The Nace Road is slow bumper to bumper all the way along from the Red Cow to Bluebell. Dundrum Road looking congested as well at the moment. Leopardstown Road, there are delays approaching the Lewis Bridge and beyond. And we've got delays on the canal. Grove Road still pretty busy, more than half full. Up the other way, you've got a 2 or 3 lightweight at Rathmines. At the south side of the city centre is looking amazing. The Guinness World Records are back. And this is a very strange one. And we will always, for eternity, think about the fact that these people paid £12,000 to do this.
12: It's hard to get over.
11: It's actually kind of ruined it for me in a way.
13: Yeah, I can't stop thinking about that.
11: So if you didn't know, the listeners, that we discovered because we were going to enter Stephen for a Guinness World Record. And we went through the motions. We filled in the form. He was going to eat the most Jaffa cakes in a minute. Very excited. We were filled in the form. He got an email back. and open it and got informed that he had to pay £12,000 for the Liberty.
1: Yeah.
12: crazy.
11: What a Liberty.
1: For the pleasure.
11: Yeah, I tell you what. So this guy as well is a serial Guinness World Record holder. So his name's David Rush, and he has reclaimed one of his former titles by balancing an incredible 195 toilet rolls on his forehead.
1: What?
11: In his forehead. That is incredible.
12: That is.
11: He's from Idaho. He set the world record in 2021 with 101 rolls, and somebody else has raised the mark to 152. Determined to win it back, he returned to attempt the feat again.
12: Wow. Okay.
11: He, it said, okay, so what, this is interesting. After an unsuccessful first attempt, so did he pay 12 grand for that and then had to pay again?
1: Missed out.
11: Because your man has to come with his clipboard.
1: Yeah.
11: And to come and verify it. But he did it. 195 rolls for 30 seconds.
12: Is he lying down?
11: I don't know.
12: And then they're on his forehead. Is he...
11: I don't know.
12: Sitting on a chair looking up.
11: I have more questions. Is it 2-ply?
12: Pull it up there, Stephen.
11: 3-ply?
12: Is it extra soft? I don't know.
11: Is it like, what's going on? We need to know.
1: Oh, no, it's on his head. He's standing up.
12: He's standing up on his head. Okay.
1: He's kind of got them organized as like a tower.
11: Oh, but he's got...
12: Is he looking up?
11: Like, but there's like a tray as well. Surely that's cheating.
1: Yeah, surely.
11: So he's got like a... He's got one, and then two, and then three.
1: Two, and three, and four.
11: And a board.
12: Pyramid.
1: Like you do a deck of cards.
11: It is an upside down pyramid, exactly.
1: Yeah.
12: Interesting.
1: Okay, that looks a bit easier.
11: I can't believe, I never thought the day would come where on my live radio show, we would be Googling a man with toilet rolls on his forehead, but here we are.

Twain. Nah. 9:17 in the morning, and we've got the N7's eased off a little bit, so it's just a wee bit slow now from Newlands Cross. All the other approaches are looking good. Still a bit of a delay coming round from the M1 to the M50 southbound. And on the M50, it is all stop-start from Westling Bridge to Junction 9 Redcow. And there are slight delays ahead approaching Junction 12. Northbound, it's a little busy from Junction 10 to Junction 9 Redcow. You do come to a stop there, I'm afraid. It is bumper-to-bumper up to Junction 7 Lucan. On the north side of the city, Coolock Lane is still very slow. On the Swords Road, it's a bit stop-start there. You're in for about 6-7 minutes or so from Whitehall Church to Clear Griffith Avenue. A little bit of a delay on Drumcondra Road. That continues on Dorset Street at Binsbridge. All fine after that, though. Then Avon Road's eased off. Just a couple of minutes delay to the roundabout. The Keys and the approaches are looking super on the south side. A little bit of a slowdown for you at Concolbert, and 3 or 4 light changes to get you through on the right turn to Kilmainham. The Nace Road is bumper to bumper, all busy right up to Bluebell, and Dundrum Road's going to slow you down as well. We also have delays on Leopardstown Road approaching the Lewis Bridge. We did get a message in earlier saying that there were delays from the Lewis Bridge as well. Then we've also got the canal. That's pretty much the last of it, though. Grove Road is still more than half full. Heading up the other way, there are slight delays on Canal Road. Just a couple of light changes, I'd say. And then on the south side of the city centre, things are looking really, really good. Wednesday morning. So feel free to let me know how you guys are. If you've got any travel times or updates, anything of the sort, you can voice note, text or WhatsApp us on 087 179 1032.

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3: 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Good morning, Dublin, coming up straight after Live Drive. And on the show today, Ruby Conway chats to 17-year-old mental health magazine owner Michaela May all about how social media can affect teenagers' identity. Michaela breaks down how teenagers can be manipulated by social media through dangerous trends and how teenagers can use social media in a way that doesn't affect their identity. And Mairead Hughes will be joined by organiser and festival director Paul Byrne of the Howth Roots and Blues Festival, which is back this August. The seaside village of Howth will come alive, showcasing Irish roots and blues artists alongside rock artists, country, bluegrass and Americana performers. We've got more than 40 free gigs to look forward to, and you'll find out all about it on this morning show, along with a great set of sounds to keep you smiling all the way through till midday.
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4: 9:32 on a Wednesday morning. It is a bit of a cloudy start. It's going to be a sunny later this afternoon. Highs of 21 to 23 degrees in a light, occasionally moderate northerly breeze. The roads aren't looking too bad. We've got slight delays on the N7 from Newlands Cross. On the M50 southbound, it's a bit stop-start from the Westling Bridge to Junction 9. And a little bit of a delay approaching Junction 12 northbound. It's also just a bit busy from Junction 10 Ballymount to Junction 9 Red Cow. You do come to a standstill there, and it is heavy still up to Junction 7 Lucan. On the north side of the city, just a couple of bits. Coolock Lane is looking slow. Swords Road, we have got a bit of stop-start traffic there from Whitehall Church. You could be in for about 6 or 7 minutes to clear Griffith Avenue. A little bit of a delay on Drumcondra Road. That does continue down Dorset Street to Binsbridge. On the Navan Road, just slight delays to the roundabout, just a couple of minutes. And the south side, we've got a little bit of a slowdown at Concolbert. Heavy still on that right turn to Kilmainham, the pesky right turn to Kilmainham. The Nace Road's queuing as well, all the way along from the Red Cow to Bluebell. Dundrum Road still looking very slow as well. Leopardstown Road, we've got delays approaching the Lewis Bridge. We got a message earlier on saying there were delays from the Lewis Bridge. Let me know if that's still the case. We actually don't have eyes there. The canal looks like this. Grove Road more than half full. Grand Parade is half full. And heading up the other way, just a slight delay for you on Canal Road as well. And the south side of the city centre, you've got nothing to worry about. Nothing at all. I just saw the story and it actually happened to somebody I know. It's like your worst nightmare.
5: Oh, I'm scared.
4: So this person went to the dentist with a tooth problem, like a cracked tooth. Went to the dentist and they said, we'll do an extraction.
5: Yeah.
4: The guy pulled the wrong tooth out. Literally. How?
6: Wow.
4: So it actually happened. I can't remember if it was my mother or my father, but they had a root canal booked.
5: Yeah.
4: And they went and they had the root canal treatment, and then the dentist called them and said, we've done the wrong tooth, we have to come back.
5: Oh my Lord.
4: Like, and that's not fun.
5: That's traumatic. Like, people really, really struggle with the trauma of the dentist.
4: The dentist freaks me out. I'm like, I don't mind any kind of an injection, but not in my mouth.
5: Yeah,
4: it's so freaky.
5: And you're just kind of sitting there, they're just right in your face.
4: Completely.
5: You can't breathe.
4: Even having a filling like that drill, I just, no.
5: You can hear everything.
4: Trauma. I only had my first filling a few years ago.
5: Really?
4: I managed to like dodge fillings.
5: That's good.
4: Yeah.
5: That is very good.
4: I think I need to go into the dentist, guys.
6: I'm filling free.
4: Are you feeling free or are you filling free?
6: Oh, I didn't even realize I said that. No.
4: Are you filling free?
6: Filling free.
4: What?
6: Yeah.
4: That's astonishing.
5: That's what happens when you brush your teeth.
4: Exactly. Yeah, you're not one of those the people who brush their teeth once a week.
6: No. Nope.
4: That's it. 3 times a day.
5: That's the key.
4: Get in. I'm going to go and get the philosophy as well in a minute. Double Irish Play coming at you. I've got you two, the Boomtown Rats. Enjoy.

from Whitehall Church. To get past Griffith Avenue, there's a slight delay on Drumcondra Road onto Dorset Street at Binsbridge as well. The Navan Road is just a wee bit slow approaching the Ashtown roundabout. On the south side, there's a little slowdown at Concolbert. It's still heavy on that right turn to Kilmainham, though. It's all queuing on the Nace Road all the way along from the Redcar to Bluebell. Dundrum Road's going to slow you down as well. Leopardstown Road still looking pretty busy approaching the Lewis Bridge and the canal. So Grove Road is more than half full. Grand Parade's half full, looking quite busy. And coming up the other way, there are just slight delays at Rathmines. The south side of the city centre is looking great. More music on the way with Sam Fender, Bruno Mars and Lady Gaga with a nice little collab as well. Feel free to get in touch 087 179 1032.

0: Good golly, I can't quite believe it, but we have pretty much come to the end of the show for this Wednesday morning. I'll leave you with the worst of it out there. So currently, the M50 still very heavy, Westlink Bridge to Junction 7 southbound, northbound very heavy from Clover Hill past Colcut. And the north side of the city, Kulock Lane is still slowing you down, very busy. And the Swords Road as well, stop start from Whitehall Church to clear Griffith Avenue. On the south side, Dundrum Road is still looking very congested. And Leopardstown Road, you are still queuing approaching the Lewis Bridge as well. The canal also very slow. Grove Road is more than half full. You've got Grand Parade half full. Heading up the other way, just a slight delay at Rathmines. It's been a funny old morning, I tell you what. Stay tuned because more on the way, more great content and radio with Stephen Daly and Good Morning Dublin. And that's it from us. We are going to hand you over to him. And of course, later on, Mark Anthony's in with the crew for Live Drive PM to take you home, baby. In the meantime, thank you to my crew, Stephen Crawley.
1: Thank you.
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0: And you guys have an amazing Wednesday, and we look forward to seeing you bright and early tomorrow at 7 o'clock. Have a good evening. Bye-bye now.

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3: Your top stories on Wednesday, the 22nd of July. Ukraine has pushed on with its fight against Russia's invasion under new military leadership after President Volodymyr Zelensky bowed to public pressure and fired his commander-in-chief. Ukraine has made significant progress in the war this year, and a rift between the country's outgoing army chief and its defense minister threatened to derail its efforts. Both men lost their jobs following Mr. Zelensky's major government reshuffle last week. 43-year-old Major General Mykhailo Dropati belongs to a new generation of Ukrainian generals who have come up through the ranks during the battle against Russian aggression. The government will publish details of the summer economic statement later today, which will set out how much money the coalition will have for tax cuts in the budget in October. It is expected the room for taxation measures will be in the region of 1.5 billion euro. Minister for Public Expenditure and Reform Jack Chambers is expected to tell Cabinet that the additional capital spending will target homes, roads, public transport, water and energy infrastructure. The summer economic statement marks a formal beginning of the budget 2027 process. The budget will be announced on the 6th of October. US actress Katie Hottle, best known for starring in Godzilla vs. Kong, has died aged 19, her father has announced. Hottle, who appeared in the popular sci-fi film and its sequel, Godzilla X Kong: The New Empire, was killed in a car crash in Frederick, Maryland. Her death was confirmed by her father Joshua in a tearful live stream shared to Facebook on Tuesday. Hottle was one of two passengers involved in the collision at 3 a.m. on Tuesday morning. The driver was a 19-year-old man who was taken to hospital with non-life-threatening injuries, the Associated Press reported. The Associated Press said the crash is still under investigation. Mostly cloudy with sunny spells gradually increasing, highest temperatures of 21 to 23 degrees and a light, occasionally moderate northerly breeze. For Dublin City FM News, I'm Emily Crawford.
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4: Hey, good morning. Welcome to midweek. It's Good Morning Dublin, and we've got 2 hours of great music and great conversation ahead to take you all the way through until midday. Thank you to Helen and the team for keeping things moving all across town once again with Live Drive. Back tomorrow morning, of course, from 7 a.m. right here on Dublin City FM. Coming up on the show today, Ruby Conway chats to 17-year-old mental health magazine owner Michaela May about how social media can affect the teenager's identity. Michaela breaks down how teenagers can be manipulated by social media through dangerous trends and how teenagers can use social media in a way that doesn't affect their identity. Find out what that's all about in just a bit. Plus, Mairead Hughes is joined by organiser and festival director Paul Byrne discussing the Hoth Roots and Blues Festival back August 7th through to the 9th. The seaside village of Hoth is set to come alive, showcasing Irish roots and blues artists alongside rock, country, bluegrass and Americana performers. With more than 40 free gigs across local pubs plus headline shows at the Abbey Tavern and the Summit Inn. It's one of Dublin's best value live music weekends. You can find out all the details on this morning's show. Loads of great music too to take you through until midday. Adele's Rumour Has It on the way, Leanne Rimes to play too, and we kick off this morning with a great throwback from one of the biggest names in rock, who's David Bowie. Let's dance on Dublin City FM. It's Good Morning Dublin for Wednesday.

Hello, I'm Meg, and this is Loving and Listening Live, your go-to guide to the hottest live concerts in Dublin. With summer coming to an end, let's see the closing acts together. Starting with the multi-platinum Grammy Sacramento band Deftones on their summer show with Idols and Ekka Vandal. Save your voice, because this type of gig, you'll definitely lose it, with hits like My Own Summer, Change, and so many more. Playing on the 25th of August in IMMA. Followed by the Rock and Roll Hall of Fame band Bon Jovi, having announced their global gigs right after a vocal cord surgery, proves it's for the love of the game. Big applause to you. Come and support these rock legends here at Croke Park on the 30th of August. Closing off with the last gig of the summer, it's Bailey Zimmerman. The country superstar is bringing all the brown boots together with his Different Night, Same Rodeo tour. If you haven't practiced your steps already, you're running out of time. Playing the Three Olympia, August 31st. Now, that is a way to finish this year's summer. Which gigs are you going to? Let me know and message us on Instagram. I'm Meg, and that was Loving and Listening Live.

0: Dublin City FM, playing more of the music you love. It's been so long since I've heard that cracking song from King. It's called Love and Pride on Good Morning Dublin for Wednesday. Stephen Daly here. Hopefully your morning has started well wherever we find you. And 087 179 1032 at Dublin City FM on social media, as always, to get in touch. And how'd you fancy you go at Dublin City FM's head record this morning? We mostly do this in our 20s, then less and less as we get older. What is it? I'm going to say this isn't true. Well, definitely not in my case anyway. And I'm a good bit older than 20. But according to this survey, we mostly do it in our 20s and then less and less as we get older. What are we talking about? Any ideas on the head record this morning? Have a guess. We'll tell you what the answer is before 11 o'clock. On the way, Mairead Hughes chatting to Paul Byrne all about the Howth Festival, the amazing Roots and Blues Festival back in August. We'll find out all about that in just a bit. Music too from Niall Horan and Meghan Trainor coming up.
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0: One of the biggest stars to come from Ireland in the past 20 years. Niall Horan, This Town on Good Morning Dublin. Stephen Daly here on Dublin City FM as we take you through until midday with great music and great conversation every single weekday morning. And coming to a town just out the road from us here, the gorgeous village of Howth in County Dublin is the Howth Roots and Blues Festival back August 7th to 9th. And Mairead Hughes is standing by this morning to chat to organiser and festival director Paul Byrne all about this amazing festival. It's going to come alive with Irish roots and blues artists, also rock, country, bluegrass and Americana performers in Howth this August, with more than 40 free gigs across local pubs plus headline shows at the Abbey Tavern and the Summit Inn. It's one of Dublin's best value live music weekends. More information can be found on howthrootsandblues.com. But good morning to Paul Byrne, standing by with our own Mairead Hughes.
1: Well, once again I have Paul Byrne here in the studio with me. Paul, you're very welcome to Good Morning Dublin.
2: Good morning, Mairead. How are you?
1: Well, fair play to you. Another year of the Howth Roots and Blues Festival.
2: Yeah, the biggest ever.
1: Is it?
2: Yeah.
1: Oh, well done.
2: We've something like 50 acts, 40 free gigs.
1: Amazing.
2: It's just blown up this year. I managed to extend it by one of the venues, Wright's Finlater. We used to have like a band on the Friday night and a band on the Saturday night. And the kind of nighttime fell off a bit there. So I went, right, let's do something during the day. And with people eating and stuff, you can't be putting a big band in. So we've gone with this idea of the Roots and Blues Bar Stool.
1: Oh, very good.
2: So from lunchtime till early evening each day, for 7 hours straight, there'll be an artist on every hour on the hour.
1: Oh, fantastic.
2: Ranging from blues to country to Americana. So that's going to be great all day, Saturday and Sunday in there. So you get off the dart, literally it's across the road.
1: It is, yeah. It's a lovely venue.
2: And lovely food and all the rest. So,
1: exactly. You know, so I'm sure the people of Howth are delighted to see you putting it all together again.
2: Yeah, they don't mind at all, you know.
1: Why would they?
2: Well, because like sometimes, like the Maritime Festival brings in about 100,000 people and people just hide because you can't park, you can't get out such a door.
1: Oh, well, I suppose there is that. But I mean, for the businesses, it's great.
2: Oh, absolutely. I mean, but even on those busy festivals, they get absolutely slammed with queues for hours.
1: Right,
2: you know?
1: Yeah.
2: My festivals are just nice. Not too many people, not too few people. Yeah, everybody does well out of it. All the gigs are full and then people go off for something to eat, go back to another gig, you know, so it works really nice. It's very relaxed.
1: Nice balance.
2: Nice balance. It's the weekend after the bank holiday weekend, yes. So it's not too crazy. I'm not sure if you heard that there are big headline Hot House Flowers. It's sold out within 2 weeks.
1: I did. Yeah. they are such an ever popular band and they always will be because, I mean, they give an amazing gig.
2: And this is their thing that they're doing around the moment, the three-piece acoustic, the three originals, the Benzini Brothers.
1: Right.
2: Doing this acoustic, unplugged type gig.
1: Beautiful. And,
2: the Abbey Tavern is just perfect for it, you know. It's a lovely acoustic venue. They're the Sunday night headline, but unfortunately, it sold out months ago. But we have some other great headlines, as usual. We have Crow Black Chicken this year on the Saturday night in the Abbey, coming up from Cork. And anybody who knows their blues rock will know that they're probably the best blues rock band in the country.
1: Yeah.
2: They're excellent. What else have we in the Abbey? Heard of Zoe Basha?
1: I have heard of Zoe Basha.
2: Wonderful American,
1: isn't she?
2: Sort of Americana, jazzy country. So she's doing the Friday night in the Abbey and that's going to be a lovely show. I think it's her last full band gig of the year before she heads off wherever she's heading. I'm not sure. And we have a couple of afternoon gigs then, of course, in the Abbey. On the Saturday afternoon, we have a Bonnie Raitt celebration show with Susan Tomalty and her band, who are an amazing musician. So that should be great. Any fans of Bonnie Raitt, 2 o'clock in the Abbey on Saturday. On Sunday, we have our evergreen Rob Strong band coming at doing it at 2 o'clock. He really suits the afternoon show. I don't know what it is, but the afternoon crowd love going to Rob Strong.
1: Yeah.
2: Great entertainer.
1: He is still. Fair play.
2: What a voice.
1: Still got it. Yeah.
2: So that's the Abbey. And the other, so they're the five ticketed gigs in the Abbey. And then there's two ticketed gigs in the Summit. We're doing the same as we did last year. We have the triple bill on the Saturday, the Blues Guitar Heroes or Legends, whatever you want to call them. And on the Sunday with the Women in Blues show with Mary Stokes. So this year, Mary Stokes has as her guests Elise Frank. She's this incredible French rocker. She came over and did the Bloody Stream for us last year and she's back now. We've promoted her to the Women in Blues show. She's fantastic. So young and so powerful. And we have nepotism going strong here. We have Niamh Strong, Rob's daughter, as the other part of the treble bill on the Sunday. So that's 4 o'clock in the Summit on the Sunday. And on the Saturday, we have, as usual, our Saturday headline up there is Mick Pyro and the Dublin Blues Cartel. Mick has established himself there since 2019. And so does Mary. She's always done the Sunday. He's always done the Saturday. I'm not sure why change it, but we changed the bands that are with them. So this year we have Silas Caldwell. He's an American guitarist and his band, a young fella with long hair down to his hips and some guitar player. So he's bringing his band over. So that should be something for the guitar fans. And we have Paul Sherry, who's people might know, he's married to Grainne Duffy. He's an incredible blues rock player. So we've had Paul do his own gig a few times, and I always think people should know a lot more about him. He's won awards and everything.
1: Right,
2: It's funny about a lot of these blues players. They're a lot better known in the UK than they are here.
1: Yeah.
2: And other places where they have blues awards and all this other stuff.
1: And do you think that's because we don't do that and we don't really have so many dedicated venues maybe for their particular style?
2: I mean, blues and blues rock has always been huge all around the UK.
1: Yeah.
2: I mean, you've got Clapton and people like that to thank for it, haven't you? I mean, we've had Rory Gallagher, so we should have.
1: I mean, that's probably apart from your own one in Hoth, the Rory Gallagher in Ballyshannon. They're probably the only two that focus specifically on it.
2: Yeah, I mean, there's been the Monaghan Blues Festival. It's been up and down over the years. It used to be very big with the Heineken sponsorship, and then I think there's a number of them, but a lot of them are very, very small. And they don't really, you wouldn't see them promoting themselves that much because they get a regular local crowd for the last 20 years, you know. But it's a pity that we don't. I think also the UK, they do the Blues Awards, you know.
1: Best
2: guitarist. We don't do that yet. We have, and I can
1: maybe
2: tell.
1: Maybe you'll start that now, Paul. Maybe that'll be the next thing.
2: Maybe. And, you know, what I do is I try to keep space for any touring band so we get a few international acts in. But in terms of the local talent in Ireland, the amount of bands playing the blues and blues rock, it's just phenomenal. So yeah, somebody should be doing a blues awards.
1: Yeah.
2: Maybe Dublin City FM Blues Awards.
1: Yeah. Are you listening, folks? Love it.
2: Now, of course, my festival is not strictly blues. You know, that's why it's roots and blues.
1: Yes.
2: I know people can get a little bit, another guitar solo sort of thing. You know?
1: Yeah.
2: And that's why if you look around through the if you go on the website, hothroothsandblues.com, you'll see it's a huge variety going from country to blues and everything in between, you know. We've a few acoustic stages as well, which is nice, you know, like the one I mentioned, the Roots and Blues Bars too. But we have seven venues. Two of them are ticketed, but the other five are all free. And that's where you've got these 40 free gigs. Like you get off the dart, you've got the Buddy Stream right beside you.
1: Right there.
2: The Phil Innitt stage. If you haven't seen the Phil Innitt stage, check it out. It's great.
1: Absolutely.
2: Beautiful mural of Phil.
1: Yes.
2: It's under a big awning. It's sort of outdoor, indoor.
1: Yeah.
2: We've got some great bands on there. Friday night, all day Saturday to Saturday night, all day Sunday to Sunday night. It's going to be a busy venue.
1: Well, for those that don't have the legs for getting around Hoth, even if they made it that far,
2: off the darts,
1: they will
2: in.
1: Definitely see some high class music.
2: Oh, absolutely. Yeah. Absolutely. Do you remember Megan Burke?
1: I do, yeah.
2: She caused a big stir numerous times with winning all sorts of competitions. She's got that incredible voice, that sort of Adele sort of power. She's got a soul band and they're doing the Saturday afternoon. And following her, there's a New Zealand soul singer called Alba Rose, and she's pretty amazing as well.
1: All right.
2: So you've got a great Saturday.
1: God, she's come
2: there.
1: A long way to play Hoth.
2: She's living here, I think.
1: Oh, I see.
2: Yeah, a bit like Zoe Basher.
1: Right, yeah.
2: Whereas Silas is travelling over, but he's got a number of gigs.
1: Mm.
2: And on the Sunday in the Bloody Stream, we've got Kyrus Riviera and the Delta Dubuis. And he's just got this great, deep soul voice. You know, Kyrus, he's fantastic. And they come over to Ireland quite regularly. I think most of the band have relatives here. So, again, you know, they're coming over anyway. And they go, can we have a gig? I go, yeah, sure. And so that's, you know, the Bloody Stream is going to be a lot of soul down there this weekend. And then you've crossed the road, you've got Finn Laters, if you want to see the Roots and Blues Barstool, move further along and go up the little side hill there and you come to the Harbour Bar, where we have the garden stage.
1: Oh, that's fabulous.
2: Everyone loves it. And they've extended the beer garden now. It's fully covered. It's great. You fit about 100 people out there and it's all one and two piece acoustic shows all weekend there. Except on the Saturday night where we have the Sunday we have the Evergreen Brothers. Anyway, we've got some great bluegrass on up there on the Saturday night and the Sunday evening. So that place will be rocking. And it won't be too loud because it's all acoustic music. And we've got plenty of solo acts on in there, including the US blues legend, Doc McLean, who's over again. And he's doing the Roots and Blues.
1: I did a double take when I thought that was Don, I have to say.
2: Yes. And it's funny, you know, when I'm trying to tag him on a post and you do it on Instagram and you search for Doc McLean, he just gives you about a million Don McLeans.
1: Don, yeah.
2: And he hasn't got his music on Spotify, which is annoying. Don has masses, let me tell you. But and then you've got the Abbey Tavern just there. Down on the seafront, we've got our only open air stage this year, which properly open air as the rest of the markets are semi open. But this is out on the seafront there at O'Connell's. Call it East Pier stage.
1: Yes.
2: The East Pier has just been closed for the next month for work, by the way, if anybody's thinking of going for a walk out there on the East Pier. But you can stop and go to O'Connell's for a pint and some seafood and watch a few bands instead.
1: Lovely.
2: So we've a bunch of bands down there, which would be great. And then we have, we've got McNeil's up by the church in village.
1: That's another great little smoking stage.
2: And it's our biggest stage, so we can fit some big bands in there. Yeah, we've Dublin Soul playing. We've got Square Pegs on the Saturday night there, which is going to be great. Yeah. We've a two-piece sort of folky roots duo from England called the Wolverstones, who look really great. They tour and do all the festivals. So yeah, we're a lot of great festival acts coming to do the festival now, which is great. I mean, you find what we try to do is we're trying to make sure everybody who's doing the festival is on the live circuit. It's good. They're good entertainers, good live players. So you won't find a weak gig at this,
1: And as I say, I can vouch for that, folks. I've been out there now numerous times and it's always me. Like it's just, and you've been very, very lucky over the years with the weather as well. And it plays a part.
2: It does.
1: You know.
2: Oh, it does. Yeah. Absolutely. Yeah. Are you going to come out to Howth in the rain? Probably not.
1: Oh, well, no, we've often done that too. You've but done it's that. Just a Good. Different experience. Yes,
2: yes, yeah. Forget I said that.
1: Folks. Yeah, it's not going to happen. If it rains, you do. Well,
2: we've never had rain at the festival, as you say.
1: No, I know.
2: You know, we've gone since 2017. It's never rained. It's rained at plenty of the other festivals, but not that one. So, indeed. Someone's shining down on us.
1: Yeah. Well, it is August now, and it is August 7th to 9th, folks, the Howth Roots and Blues Festival. Check it out, Howth Roots and Blues, on social media, howthrootsandblues.com for the website. Holburn, thanks so much for joining us here in Good Morning Dublin. Always great to catch up with you and hear about what you're getting up to.
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Dublin City FM, playing more of the music you love. It's Good Morning Dublin for Wednesday morning, the 22nd of July. Hopefully your morning is going well and the week ticking by nicely as well. 087 179 1032 and at Dublin City FM on social media, as always, where you'll find us. If you fancy getting in touch on any of the big stories making the headlines or anything else you think we should be talking about, let us know. Loads to come after 11. But how did you get on with the answer to our, I'm going to say it, our random head wrecker this morning? Because I don't know if I agree with this at all, but it's written here in front of me, and the question we asked you. Apparently we do this mostly in our 20s and then less and less as we get older. What are we talking about? Great guesses coming in as always, but I think a lot of people agreeing with me this morning. We do this mostly in our 20s, less and less as we get older. The answer written here, eat pizza. Now, I don't know about you, but I still eat just as much pizza, which probably tells you all you need to know about me, but well done if you got that right. We'll have another head wrecker for you tomorrow on the show. Loads more to chat about after 11 o'clock, and a quick check on the latest news for Dublin.

Hey, it's Erica here with another Out Out Guide, bringing you three fantastic events happening across Dublin this July. Whether you're looking for family fun, a laugh with friends, or a celebration of local culture, there's something for everyone. If you're looking for a magical family day out, Access Ballymun is bringing the classic tale of Aladdin to the stage for its annual summer panto. Running from the 22nd to the 26th of July,

0: patipower.ie/aladdin.
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7: Your top stories on Wednesday, the 22nd of July. Ukraine has pushed on with its fight against Russia's invasion under new military leadership after President Volodymyr Zelensky bowed to public pressure and fired his commander-in-chief. Ukraine has made significant progress in the war this year, and a rift between the country's outgoing army chief and its defense minister threatened to derail its efforts. Both men lost their jobs following Mr. Zelensky's major government reshuffle last week. 43-year-old Major General Mykhailo Dropati belongs to a new generation of Ukrainian generals who have come up through the ranks during the battle against Russian aggression. The government will publish details of the summer economic statement later today, which will set out how much money the coalition will have for tax cuts in the budget in October. It is expected the room for taxation measures will be in the region of 1.5 billion euro. Minister for Public Expenditure and Reform Jack Chambers is expected to tell Cabinet that the additional capital spending will target homes, roads, public transport, water and energy infrastructure. The summer economic statement marks a formal beginning of the budget 2027 process. The budget will be announced on the 6th of October. US actress Katie Hottle, best known for starring in Godzilla vs. Kong, has died aged 19, her father has announced. Hottle, who appeared in the popular sci-fi film and its sequel, Godzilla X Kong: The New Empire, was killed in a car crash in Frederick, Maryland. Her death was confirmed by her father Joshua in a tearful livestream shared to Facebook on Tuesday. Hottle was one of two passengers involved in the collision at 3 a.m. on Tuesday morning. The driver was a 19-year-old man who was taken to hospital with non-life-threatening injuries, the Associated Press reported. The Associated Press said the crash is still under investigation. Mostly cloudy with sunny spells gradually increasing, highest temperatures of 21 to 23 degrees and a light, occasionally moderate northerly breeze. For Dublin City FM News, I'm Emily Crawford.
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8: 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Still loads more to come between now and midday. Another great conversation ahead as Ruby Conway catches up with 17-year-old mental health magazine owner Michaela May, all about how social media can affect a teenager's identity. Michaela breaks down how teenagers can be manipulated by social media through dangerous trends, and also how teenagers can use social media in a way that doesn't affect their identity. Find out all about that in just a little bit. And of course, more great music to come between now and midday too. Calvin Harris up ahead, Eliza Doolittle to play too. But we kick off with this great throwback from Carole King. Here's So Far Away on Dublin City FM. This is Good Morning Dublin.

Dublin, it's Michael O'Kane. It's the 22nd of July, and this is what happened on this day in music. In 1971, John Lennon and Yoko Ono spent a second day filming the legendary music video to Imagine at their home in England. Today's filming included the legendary shots of John Lennon singing Imagine in a white room at his white piano. Iconic. I wonder where those glasses are now. In 2005, research by car insurance companies showed that listening to the wrong sort of music while driving could lead to aggression and distraction. Dr. Nicola Dibben, a psychologist in music, said that singing the right type of song can help stimulate the mind. Some song recommendations included Pulp's Disco 2000 and Outkast's Hey Ya. So get singing, people. And last but certainly not least, on this day in 2025, the world mourned legendary rock performer Ozzy Osbourne, who tragically passed away at the age of 76. And to round off this segment, if you're celebrating your birthday today, you share with legendary singer Selena Gomez, producer Steve Albini, and legendary singer-songwriter and member of the Eagles, Don Henley, who in 1977 had the US and UK number one single with Hotel California. Henley was born on this day in 1947. I'm Michael O'Kane, and that's what happened on this day in music.

0: Dublin City FM, playing more of the music you love. Great advice, pack up your troubles, forget all about it if you can, and enjoy some great music with us here on Dublin City FM every single day. It's Stephen Daly with you, and that great song from Eliza Doolittle. A great conversation ahead as we catch up with Michaela May in just a couple of minutes. Ruby Conway bringing us a great conversation around identity in teens and social media. It's on the way, along with music too, from the Jackson 5 and one of Ireland's biggest ever bands.
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0: Dublin City FM, playing more of the music you love on Good Morning Dublin for Wednesday with a classic from the Jacksons. I want you back. 087 179 1032 and at Dublin City FM on social media, of course, where you can find us today to get in touch. And a great conversation for you right now as we say good morning to Ruby Conway, standing by once again to speak to 17-year-old mental health magazine owner Michaela May, all about how social media can affect a teenager's identity. Michaela breaks down how teenagers can be manipulated by social media through dangerous trends, and also how teenagers can use social media in a way that doesn't affect their identity. Some great advice on offer, as always, as we say good morning to Michaela May, standing by with Ruby Conway on Dublin City FM.
1: Hi everybody, and welcome back to Good Morning Dublin. My name is Ruby, and here to talk with me today is 17-year-old mental health advocate and also magazine owner Michaela May. Michaela is here to talk about how social media can affect teenagers' identity and how we can tackle this issue and ways in which teens are affected by this. Welcome to the show, Michaela.
2: Hi.
1: And we're so happy to have you on. So how do you think yourself social media has played a role in you finding your identity?
2: Yeah, I think this is a brilliant topic because I think there's two like total completely sides to it. I think in ways social media has absolutely been amazing for me finding myself and me growing as a person, but also on the other side of that, there's how it's also not been great for my mental health, especially being in a generation where I was kind of like 7-8 years old when social media was integrating into young people's lives. I got my first phone at 8, so like I was on all the like Musical.ly, everything. I think that there's so like it's such a complex thing to speak about.
1: And how do you think social media can kind of almost warp teens' minds or influence them on how to find their own identity?
2: Yeah, I think on one side of it, like I like to use social media, like especially my platform, in a way to uplift teenagers and make them feel like they're not alone. I think that can be a great thing. Like when I was really struggling at 14, I would have loved a page that like made me feel less alone and made me feel like what I'm going through, there's like loads of other people that are experiencing the same thing as me. But on the other side of it, there is a lot of toxicity around things like body image and that highlight reel that can have you kind of comparing your life and can be really bad for your mental health.
1: I think it's always kind of try to influence teens and how they see themselves, because with social media came a big rise in body image dysmorphia and using AI. Now with the rise of AI, people can use that to edit their photos and make themselves look extremely skinny when they're not that skinny, or you know, make their face appear thinner than it is. And you know, you're constantly looking at these picture perfect Instagram feeds, so I can imagine that a young mind can definitely take all that in and just see it as it is, but not see it as that it's very harmful, you know.
2: Definitely. And I think with the AI now, it's really hard to differentiate like things that are AI from things that are real. And that can be like detrimental because it's so easy to compare and you don't actually know if it's real or not. But when you're so caught up in comparing yourself to people online, it can get so out of proportion.
1: And how are young teens growing up with social media in terms of their self-image? So you're from a generation who has grown up on social media. So how do you think that has kind of affected your own self-image?
2: I think really being able to notice that like everyone's social media is their highlight reel. Like it's so easy to get caught up in the, oh my God, look what they're doing. Like I need to be doing more. And it can be horrible. It can be really easy to get lost in. And I think that we need to take more notice to the fact that every single person is trying to create this like amazing image of themselves online. And I think what I like to do with Sonder is take that step back and be like, yeah, look, I'm doing this. It's lovely. I'm here today. I'm here on Dublin City FM and I get to do all these amazing things. But behind the scenes, this is what is going on. This is the journey that I'm going on. And not everything is amazing all the time. And that is okay. That is normal. And I think it's so nice to kind of see something really authentic online and realise that, you know, it doesn't have to be perfect all the time.
1: And how does Sonder then set about to make teens feel confident in their own identity and use social media as more of a tool to improve their self-image rather than hinder it.
2: Yeah, I love that. I love that social media can be used in so many different ways. And it's about how you as an individual want to make use of this huge platform and this huge online verse. And I think with Sonder, I love that it kind of, I hope that it would inspire more people to post more of the things that aren't really talked about, like mental health, and creating more awareness around that and really making it something that doesn't have to be taboo. It can be something, because a lot of people experience it, and it's so nice to have a space where we can be open about it. And now, look, we're all here for each other. We have this big community, and it's so nice to know that you always have that place to go. When social media feels like a bit too much, you can come to that page and be like, okay, this is nice, it's uplifting.
1: And how do you think social media then plays a part in a teenage girl's image? I mean, you know yourself, you're a teenage girl. There's such a rise in teenagers getting Botox at such a younger age than a few years ago, and getting tans, and it can have such a lasting effect on a teenage girl's mind.
2: 100%. I think with a lot of young girls think that they might need to wear makeup every single day, or this epidemic of the Ozempic and the super skinny image online. It's not nice for young people to see, and it's really, that's, I think, the really horrible side of social media that can really, really affect, especially body image. I think body image and social media, like hand in hand, can be really, really destructive on a young person's mind. And I think coming back from that, there's so many things that we can do as the next generation, me and you, there's so many things that our generation can do to help the next generation who are also going to be growing up on social media to kind of see that, you know, it doesn't have to be like that. We can create these pages that are positive and can be a space for them to see, okay, I don't have to get stuck in this.
1: And as well as talking about teenage girls' image on social media and how that affects their identity, I think teenage boys, they're just as under pressure to look a certain way, to act a certain way. Like, we've seen the rise of the whole manosphere trend, and, you know, Andrew Tate and other influencers that teach young boys all these horrible, horrible lessons that make no sense, and they just go along with it because they don't know any better. And it's just, it's really sad to see it, because you've seen so many, I mean, the suicide rate in teenage boys has gone up because of this. Like,
2: there's been a huge rise in this. And I think for a lot of young boys, a lot of young men, it's very looked upon. For them, I think mental health, there's a lot of stigma around it, like a huge stigma around men's mental health. And this whole, this new thing of like the looks maxing, you need to look this way, you need to do these crazy peptides, you don't know what's in them, and this is going to make you be amazing. Like, I think there's this huge discourse online, and it takes a lot to come back and be like, okay, it does it actually really matter what you're showing on the outside if you are not working on what's inside? I think that's a huge, huge thing. Especially with the suicide rates in young boys, it's heartbreaking. I think there's a lot to be done around men's mental health, a lot to change this whole stigma. It's okay to speak up. It's okay to struggle with your mental health.
1: And how do you think social media then plays a part in almost people coming off with two different personalities? Because maybe on their social media, they might come off as very outgoing. Identity might be on social media that they're a very cheery, happy person, but then when you get to meet them, they could be shy and closed off. How do you think social media kind of keeps people quiet in terms of their mental health and their identity?
2: Yeah, I think a lot of the like Irish influencers, they're under a lot of pressure. Like, they're in the spotlight, and it can be really hard for them to kind of come out and like speak about their mental health and speak about the struggles that they're going through. But I've actually seen like a huge rise in Irish influencers that actually are talking about their mental health and the struggles they're going through, and I really love that. And some of my favourites, actually a friend of mine, Christina Pockrell, she is unreal. She's a very lovely role model for young people online, and she gives a lot of advice to young people in like a big sister way, and I love that about her. And she talks about her struggles with anxiety, and as well with like Casey Campion talking about her struggles with mental health. I think it's lovely for Irish young people to have that person to look up to and be like, wow, I see this person every day and I didn't know that they're struggling with the same thing that I struggle with.
1: And how do you think teens then can use social media in a way that doesn't dictate their whole life and kind of map out who they're meant to be?
2: Yeah, I think 100% your algorithm plays a huge role in your mental health, and making sure that if something that you don't want to engage in is coming up on your For You page, on your feed, that you are clicking not interested. I would so recommend following influencers that are going to boost your mood, and that after you watch a video of theirs, you feel nice and you feel like, wow, this is like a really nice person and that video isn't weighing on me all day. I think building up a good algorithm of videos that are going to uplift you rather than drain you, that can be an amazing thing to do for your mental health.
1: Michaela, I wish we could talk more about this, but unfortunately that's all we have time for today. If our listeners want to find out more about your magazine or need your advice themselves, where can they go to?
2: It is Sonder Magazine, IRE, on all platforms, and my DMs are always, always open to anyone who would like to have a chat.
1: Perfect. Again, thanks, Michaela, for coming on the show.
2: Of course, thank

Katy Perry wrapping up Good Morning Dublin on Dublin City FM for Wednesday morning, the 22nd of July. Thank you so much for hanging out with me for the past couple of hours. Every morning we do this, chats and tunes to start the day, and we'll do it again tomorrow morning from 10 a.m. Loads to come here on Dublin City FM across the rest of the day. Of course, Mark Anthony will get you home with Live Drive this afternoon. If it's happening on the roads and the rails across Dublin, he will keep you in the know. Also, Professor Luke O'Neill back with another cracking soundtrack on Resonate from 7. And we will also have some more brilliant music this afternoon with John Kavanagh and Pop Goes the Music, all on the way. And after midday, the man who has money on his mind and gives us all the advice we need on how to save our hard-earned, the Ask Paul Show, on the way next on Dublin City FM. We are leaving you with the Cranberries. Have a great rest of your day.

Hey there, it's Erica, and here are some exciting events to close out the summer season. Coming up in this lineup is a list of varied events with a little something for everyone, those of which include marathons, shows, and a festival celebrating creativity and innovation in Dublin. Kicking off the month with the world-renowned event, the Gallagher Dublin Horse Show, that commences on the 5th to the 9th of August. With a history of over

up, the second lead-up event to the Dublin Marathon is the Frank Duffy 10-mile in Phoenix Park that will take place on the 15th of August. Serving as a key event in the Irish Life Dublin Race Series, participants will be presented with a target time ranging from the 70th to the 100th minute mark and will receive a race t-shirt and goodie bag once they reach the finish line. So if you or someone you know is an adrenaline junkie, be sure to keep an eye on this exciting race. Finally, for all the creatives tuning in, the Dublin Maker Festival will last from the 22nd to the 23rd at Leopardstown Racecourse. This free entry event features a range of interactive workshops, scientific exhibits,

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6: Your top stories on Wednesday, the 22nd of July. Ukraine has pushed on with its fight against Russia's invasion under new military leadership after President Volodymyr Zelensky bowed to public pressure and fired his commander-in-chief. Ukraine has made significant progress in the war this year, and a rift between the country's outgoing army chief and its defense minister threatened to derail its efforts. Both men lost their jobs following Mr. Zelensky's major government reshuffle last week. 43-year-old Major General Mykhailo Dropati belongs to a new generation of Ukrainian generals who have come up through the ranks during the battle against Russian aggression. The government will publish details of the summer economic statement later today, which will set out how much money the coalition will have for tax cuts in the budget in October. It is expected the room for taxation measures will be in the region of 1.5 billion euro. Minister for Public Expenditure and Reform Jack Chambers is expected to tell Cabinet that the additional capital spending will target homes, roads, public transport, water and energy infrastructure. The summer economic statement marks a formal beginning of the budget 2027 process. The budget will be announced on the 6th of October. US actress Katie Hottle, best known for starring in Godzilla vs. Kong, has died aged 19, her father has announced. Hottle, who appeared in the popular sci-fi film and its sequel, Godzilla X Kong, The New Empire, was killed in a car crash in Frederick, Maryland. Her death was confirmed by her father Joshua in a tearful live stream shared to Facebook on Tuesday. Hottle was one of two passengers involved in the collision at 3 a.m. on Tuesday morning. The driver was a 19-year-old man who was taken to hospital with non-life-threatening injuries, the Associated Press reported. The Associated Press said the crash is still under investigation. Mostly cloudy with sunny spells gradually increasing, highest temperatures of 21 to 23 degrees and a light, occasionally moderate northerly breeze. 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
8: Hello and welcome to today's Personal Finance Show here on Dublin City FM with me, Paul Merriman from askpaul.ie. I'm back in the studio and I'm flying solo. Bernard is away, so I'm looking at the show myself today, which I'm looking forward to. First up, we're going to review the papers. And from a papers point of view, we're going to get into a little bit more behind the headlines that are hitting the papers and talking about how it's really going to impact you, your back pocket, your financial plan, and possibly your future. So I'm really looking forward to that section. And then on the second half of the show, we're going to go back to an interview we did with Colin Kincaid from the Central Bank of Ireland. The reason we're going back to that interview, I think it's probably one of the most important interviews we've done to date. And I think it's really important because Colm talks about, which I think is really important for me, because obviously I'm a certified financial planner, I have my own business, we try to promote financial planning as much as possible. I'm one of the first certified financial planners in Ireland. I've got over 20 years experience, so I'm always promoting it. But when you hear Colm's interview, I've played it back and I've sent it to clients. It's so important when you hear a central bank talking about the remit of what it's trying to do for the end consumer, and how everybody needs to even consider the likes of the protection, the short-term emergency fund, all the basics. So I think there's so much content out there. So whether it's us, whether it's other financial planners in Ireland, or you're getting financial planning content from, you know, watching US TikToks or YouTube videos, or from Australia or the UK, really the bottom line here is that the Central Bank of Ireland is really encouraging all of its citizens to be really financially prepared for the short, medium and long term. And obviously it aligns massively what I believe, But I just think Colm has a probably comes from a hierarchy where he will be able to probably explain more. He does explain it more in his interview. So, yeah, we're going to listen to that interview back as well in the second part of the show. But first, let's talk about what's in the news this week. So a big one came in this week in relation to Aer Lingus job cuts. So we're seeing that staff in limbo after the summer rush. A lot's going on here in Aer Lingus. A lot of kind of feedback from number one, the company, but number two, their parent company rather, and also from the unions in relation to the margins that are being called on and what Aer Lingus and his partner company are calling, you know, sufficient or insufficient margins, which are kind of self-imposed by the group. It's such a shame to see Aer Lingus in the news again like this. You know, every few years they tend to be, I'm not sure whether it's a PR point of view or because it's a maybe a national treasure. Would you call Aer Lingus kind of a national treasure of an airline? I would. I love getting on Aer Lingus. I love the staff. I'd love the kind of the brand that is Aer Lingus. So maybe deep down it's such an Irish brand that it gets so much attraction. But I always feel sad for the staff of Aer Lingus. So whether it's the pilots, the air hostess, the backroom staff, I always feel a bit sorry for them because it always seems that they're just getting the blunt end of the stick here in that margins are still high, they're still making money, and it just seems harsh. And every time they come out, they seem to have a real... Now, whether the union's just that good at the PR and getting back at the company, I don't know. But yeah, it's a sad state of affairs again for Aer Lingus and their staff. And we're seeing more of these redundancies happen. We've seen more in Meta, more in Google. We've seen more in other tech and more pharma companies across the country. So it is important that if you are being made redundant, that you do seek a financial planner and seek financial planning advice, because there's a number of things you have to combat. Number one is looking at your options from the company. So you're going to get a number of options to pick from your redundancy, which is the tax-free lump sum, how much you're going to get. You can increase it if you waive your future pension tax-free lump sum as well, which generally is not a good idea. So don't just tick the box based on what your colleague's doing or what a friend said they did years ago. Really seek out professional advice. Look at what your overall financial situation is today, what it looks like with the package you're going to get. And, you know, it's a case where some people might be glad to get redundancy, some people it can be devastating. So it's really important you understand what happens next. How long can you be off work for? Do you want to have a little mini career break, then go back to work? These are all things that come in the back of being made redundant. But when people hear redundancy, they automatically go into, obviously, the loss of income and not having income coming in. But in most redundancy of these bigger companies, you will see financial packages help to support people. It also depends on what stage in your life you're in. If you have young children and just started a mortgage recently, it's going to be quite stressful. If you're, you know, maybe in your 50s, late 50s, and your kids are growing up and you have your mortgage almost paid, or the lump sum can help you pay it off, it might be, you know, a sort of relief almost. So never judge what other people are doing and never make your decision on what other people are doing, because everyone's going to be different from a financial planning point of view. Financial planning consultation, as soon as you get your news and redundancy and as soon as you get your offer, make sure you pick the right option for you. And then it's about trying to make sure that you have a sense of financial wellness, even though you're going through something like a redundancy. You're trying to make sure that, is it okay in the short, medium, long term? What are my options? What do I need to do? So a consultation for financial planning in this case, we usually end up being, I suppose, almost a financial coach, sometimes a life coach in the middle of it as well, in relation to trying to help people, in relation to what they can do and what income they need on the next job, and can they go part-time, how long they can take off work, etc. So it is really important that you speak to somebody that has the experience and feels that can coach you through it from a financial planning point of view. So that's the Aer Lingus. Like I said, I'm thought I'd bring Aer Lingus up just because redundancies are unfortunately becoming a little bit more common throughout the country. Next up, a quick one deal-wise from the bank, lender that is Pepper. So in a weird move, Pepper is to buy ICS mortgages. They have a parent company called Dillisk in return for providing home loans. So the deal with Mark Pepper's return to providing home loans, having sold its previous mortgage portfolio in 2018. So basically, the deal with Mark returned to Pepper doing home loans. So the problem for Pepper is Pepper has typically been a dumping ground for companies or banks that wanted to get rid of underperforming loans. So you would have seen a lot of you know, KBC and Ulster Bank loans ended up there when they were exiting and were cleaning up their balance sheet. You would have seen a lot of loans from the Irish banks, the traditional Irish banks, PTSB, AIB and Bank of Ireland would have sold a lot of their non-performing loan bank to Pepper. And then even going far as back as in the day, you would have seen this with other lenders in the marketplace, like non-banking lenders, when you would have seen the exit of other companies like Bank of Scotland, for argument's sake. So what does this mean? It means that Pepper, at the moment, have a lot of regulatory, headaches from the central bank in relation to offering clients. Pepper, number one, if you're on a variable rate, really expensive to deal with. So the whole idea here is that they're going to buy dealers can be out in a situation where they can now offer solutions to their existing clients without having to move them to a different bank or hope for somebody to take a loan out with PTSB and wipe off the loan with Pepper. My big problem with this is banks dumped their clients. So banks ran for the hills. They got bailed out by the Irish taxpayers. They dumped their clients into Pepper. And now Pepper is going to put those loans back into, I would like to think, a profitable situation for Pepper. So Pepper have bought all these loans very cheaply off Irish banks, which the taxpayers bailed out. And now these loans are being used for Pepper to buy their own mortgage business again and filter that money back into the Pepper Group. It just seems... I'm going to say a little bit farther tettish. It just doesn't seem like there's that much joined up thinking from, you know, whether it's the Bank and the Payment Federation, whether it's the central bank, whether it's government. You see the recently sold PTSB as well, the BOAG. There's all these moves going on. And I think people's forgetting, people seem to be forgetting about the hundreds of thousands of mortgage holders that are actually impacted by this. And the fact that the taxpayer bailed out all the Irish banks in the first place. So banks got bailed out by us. Then they abandoned a lot of people on their mortgages. And this is people that didn't do anything wrong. They might have got lost their job, made redundant. And instead of restructuring, they kind of dumped them over to Pepper, took them off really good rates, more than likely, with the Irish banks and put them into a more situation, in some cases with Pepper. And there's been a failure to deal with those, what I would call sometimes mortgage prisoners. And now Pepper are buying another company in Ireland, getting approval to do that transaction so they can now offer their clients. And to be fair, ICS and this would typically a little bit more expensive than Irish banks as well, or the traditional Irish banks. So big point here is that if you are a Pepper customer, really important, again, you get independent mortgage advice. So this is where financial planning and mortgages kind of come together. You should be reaching out to someone to say, here's my overall situation. What can I do? Don't just take the new Pepper Dillusk or ICS offer. Make sure you're speaking to a broker. Make sure you're going through all your options and seeing what's available. And more often than not, there's more options than people think they have. So don't be panicked and don't be just kind of fed into one part of the system, I suppose. Making sure you're shopping around and getting it. I love hearing this word, budget 2027. The press is all over it this week as well. Again, the Irish Times running with tax cuts, energy, childcare. Here's what we know so far about budget 2027. I'm going to say it. Get your own budget in place. Get a financial plan in place. Make sure you understand your own money. Don't be waiting on the government. In number one, most of this doesn't kick until January. Number two, we still have massive inflation. We also have more inflationary pressures to come, I think, with the more turbulent you see the Middle East getting with the US and the Iran. So it's really, really, really important that when you're hearing them talk about budgets 2027 and what the government can afford to do, you need to look at your own budget, your own household, and look at your own financial plan and find out what you can do for yourself before you look at this. So the big ones here are the numbers to watch, though. You're going to see this in the press. You're going to know what the budget is basically before the budget comes out. It's the same every year. But they're looking at income tax. So they're looking at making the income tax higher from 44,000 to 53,000, which is a massive jump of 9,000 euro. It will lead to about, on average, about 1,800 euro in someone's back pocket around that type of income, which on a yearly basis, which is not to be sniffed at. I think it's a good move from an income tax band. Whether they should go further in relation to what happens on the higher rate of income tax, I'm not sure. Energy questions, there's a lot of pressure here in relation to what happens from an energy point of view. And then the first is whether the excise cuts announced earlier this year, which in fairness were 27 on a litre of petrol at 32 cents a diesel, will kind of be phased out. So the government have put in some element of support and they're going to be phased out now from January. And the plan is to do so in relation to more efficiencies and more kind of prices. You're going to see a lot more pressure come through from September to December, obviously, as you move into the winter months as well. And still, we have this Iranian issue out there that's, you know, on a weekly basis changing with Donald Trump threatening. And the volatility is crazy in the Middle East at the moment. And the EU gets the vast majority of its oil for energy through there. So, you know, it's really, these are things that are really going to impact your back pocket. There's also a lot of conversation around inheritance tax promises. So Micheál Martin, in fairness, has come out quite strongly in this, and they want to do something to help the unfairness in relation to inheritance tax. There's been a lot of campaigns out there for childless couples, so people that have no children, their estate gets absolutely crucified. There is a situation if you have a niece or nephew and you're looking at business assets, you can do what's called the favourite niece or nephew, which you can reduce your business assets by up to 90%. So let's say the business is worth $1 million, you've no kids, and you're living with your favourite niece or nephew, and you have to work in the business and qualify for it, etc. But it means, let's say you have €1 million of a business that comes down to 100,000 in relation to the valuation for tax purposes. They should be doing the same for the family home, where you can elect a niece or nephew if you haven't got children. That reduces the family home down by that amount. So I'm really interested to see what happens here. You're going to know a lot more about inheritance tax over the next couple of weeks, I suppose, or a couple of months before we get into the budget. I'm expecting to be a big part of the budget. There's also a lot in relation to a lot of pressure for home buying. So we all know that we have, or most of our people out there will probably know, that we have the Help the Buy scheme. So the Help the Buy scheme is where you have a tax back system. So from income tax and door tax you would have paid over the last number of years, they're repaid to you up to the tune of 10% of the value of the property, a maximum of €30,000. So if you're buying a €400,000 property, a new build or a self-build, and you qualify, you can get up to €30,000 back. It's capped if you've paid enough income tax over the last number of years. And as a couple, that's usually the case anyway. There's a call for the 500,000 to be increased, and that people are saying, especially in the major cities now, and especially in Dublin, that they find it very difficult to find something new that's costing €500,000 or less. So they might increase the limit on the values. Now, in fairness to the government, they're really conscious if they put the higher value up, they don't want to see house prices rise on the back of that as well. And it's really going to be helping builders with price increases. So there's a lot of talk on into this. I think they're going to increase it, but I think they're going to increase that €30,000. So still, you get 10% to a maximum of €30,000, but you might qualify if your house is now maybe worth 550. I think it should be more, 600,000, to be honest. Childcare, a lot of support coming for childcare. Welfare as well. You know, the usual kind of stuff is going to happen here with the welfare. It's a five or a tenner a week extra being paid. I don't think that really changes. So again, loads to happen in the budget, but really important to think about this from your own back pocket. Don't be waiting for the government to give you an energy bill cut, or, you know, sometimes you can make way bigger financial changes yourself once you're sitting down with a financial planner, working through where I am today, where I'm trying to get in the future, where's my quick wins. Like, the vast majority of people out there say on a tracker mortgage or on a variable rate loan will probably save thousands by moving their mortgage. So that is probably going to be more to you between now and January rather than the budget. So look after your own house. Don't wait for the government to do it, is the main thing. Talking on house building, which I've mentioned already and I'll mention again, there's a really good article in the Irish Times by Killian Woods, and they're talking about Kieran Fitzpatrick, who was a builder. It goes through the story that from Fitzpatrick's and Heavey Homes, they go through the fact that in 2022 or 2023, they had a very small holding of properties. I think there was about 20 to 30 houses they were looking at, or 34 homes down in Burr and County Offaly. And now they've got 7 sites, 650 houses under construction. And it just goes to show, the reason I like the article is that the builders are basically saying, we're here, we're ready, we're buying sites, you want to start producing thousands of houses, not hundreds of houses. And I think it's probably the first article where I've seen, I'm not going to say joined up thinking yet, but definitely a builder, a construction company leading the charge and being able to PR and go out and say, we're ready, we want to build so much, give us some help, we have the finance, we have the experience. In order for the housing crisis to come to any way of an end, We need more businesses like this, and we need more people challenging and more builders challenging the government to be able to say, we want more land, we want to be able to build. And you just need that level of, yes, entrepreneurship, but also, business-minded. And I think that's the big problem when you look at the kind of overall government setup and maybe the political setup, is that it's, I'm not saying every business person has the right answers, but you just need somebody that can grab it by the neck and drag it to where it needs to be. And that's what you need. You need more people, in my opinion, like Fitzpatrick and Hebe, to make sure that they're actually delivering these properties, and they're eager to do it, and they're showing massive, enthusiasm. I think that's what you need. And you need to have these people there to be able to supply these. Yes, builders get a bit of a bad rap. People forget that most people living in a house today is probably being made by a developer. And it's really important we kind of have a thing in this country where we've been slaughtering builders for the last 20 years and almost blaming them on the financial crash. That couldn't be farther from the truth. So it's really, really, really important that we back these guys and back these companies that are going to be passionate about delivering homes. Yes, on a profitable basis, that's okay, that's business. But we also, as a country, need thousands of houses to be built, tens of houses to be built. So I think it's good. I really enjoyed reading the article and seeing the enthusiasm come from it. Okay. Lastly on this, before we go to a break, the Irish Times, house prices are rise at the slowest rate in over 2 years. Reports of property prices in Dublin actually falling slightly behind on a 12-month year-on-year. House prices outside of Dublin have actually managed to increase. Now, the reason why Dublin is getting a little bit of a negative impact here is landlords. So the government changes in relation to tenancy rules that came into play from, I think it was March or April this year, have really forced landlords out. It's that kind of mom and pop, someone has maybe one property or maybe two if they're lucky. Those people are now getting out of the market and their properties are coming into supply. So you're seeing a little bit of a supply increase in Dublin. Not as much, I think, we need to have. I think that negative trend of growth is probably is going to be short-lived. I think they'll be snapped up fairly quickly. I think by the time kind of next quarter one, quarter two, 2028, I think that kind of supply that's come from the landlords will kind of phase out, and you're still going to be left with quite a robust shortage, which means you have a robust marketplace. But there is definitely a little bit more value out there, a little bit more stock. And like I said, it's primarily driven by the landlords. Now, the problem for me here is that when landlords are selling, typically it means that tenants are being, given vacancies. So it's really important that tenants are given terminations. So they're leaving the properties. Where they're going, I don't know. There is a number of schemes that will allow tenants potentially buy the property of the landlord if they are in that situation. But the vast majority, you just hope they're not going back towards parents or couches or, homelessness. So as this supply comes on, it's not actually, I'm going to say, a real supply. Like a landlord selling a property back into the marketplace doesn't fix the supply issue, because technically speaking, someone was renting that house and they're now on the, either renting somewhere else or they're now queuing for social housing or whatever they're doing. So it's really important that, although it's good news, behind that good news story, it's probably lives that have been absolutely upended. But it's also important to realise that it's not real growth and it's not real kind of supply changing. It's not really doing anything to solve the supply issue. We're still going to have a massive demand, and then that kind of short-term valve release of the supply issue, like I said, won't last for long. So be wary when you're seeing statements like this in the press about house prices falling. A lot of people are moving to say, I told you so, property prices are going to come down, start up another Celtic crash. It's not. It's none of the above. It's just landlords exiting the business. Actually, I will, for two more stories to go through quickly, actually, before we go for a break. Apologies for keeping everybody. SpaceX, IPO, the stock price is now trading below what the IPO price was. And we said this, myself and Bernard said this in the show for weeks and weeks before this IPO. Never put all your eggs in one basket. Don't look at the hype of this thing. Diversify your portfolio. So please don't be chasing individual stocks. You're going to see AI companies go next into this IPO space with a frenzy, with a lot of PR. Stay clear. Make sure you're diversifying. And lastly, an article from this week they had in the Irish Times again, they promoted their recent pension survey, and that Irish workers say they need 41,000 a year from pensions for a comfortable retirement. Average income in Ireland thinks around 45k, so that 41,000 is not a surprising figure that people have come up with. But that 41,000 depends. I think a lot of people get to retirement age and they don't understand how it works from a tax point of view. So a single person can earn 18,000 a year from 66 years of age in retirement. A married couple, 36 grand a year. That would probably change in this year's budget. So therefore, 41,000 in your pre-retirement life is not going to be, it's going to give you more post-retirement because the tax changes. Also, people do get a tax-free lump sum. The main thing here is that in the article, I think it's misleading. In the article, they kind of increase the 40,000 for indexation to say, right, if you're in your 30s or 40s today, that's the equivalent of 60,000 euro. And to have a 60,000 euro pension, you need a 700 grand or 800 grand fund. Or do you have to be contributing, I think it was 700 or 800 quid on a monthly basis. That's nonsense for the average 30 to 40 year old that has a mortgage, especially if you have a family. And you're looking at those average incomes of 45k. These articles sometimes are set to scare people and really judge them into, and I think they do scare too much. So I don't think anyone's running out the door to say to a pension company today, I want to put 800 quid in because of the article. And I think sometimes it can have the negative, negative play here, in that people, when they read that you need to put 800 quid or 900 quid in your pension, they automatically go, absolutely not, I can't afford that. It's a second mortgage, and just shut down from the conversation completely. Again, if you're worried about pensions, haven't got a pension, have an old pension, thinking of consolidating, thinking of doing something with the pension, book in for a financial planning consultation. Make sure you understand what pensions mean to you and what your lifestyle needs to be at retirement age. What other assets have you got? Have you got cash? Have you got investments? Are you going to have inheritance from your estate, from your parents' estate by the time you get to retirement age? For a lot of people, the answer is probably yes to that. So these articles are taking a very simple scenario, but it doesn't match the average person. So when you're reading articles like this and you're hearing you need to put X amount into your pension, just ignore it. If you want to talk about pensions, get a financial plan for yourself, look at where you are today, what you want to happen in the future, and be able to find out exactly what you need to do for you, not what the article says the average person needs to do or a list of people on a survey need to do. And I think I'll finish this part of the show on that. Financial planning, whether we're talking about the budget in 2027, talking about pensions further into your future, it is really important that the financial planning message is just behind. Get a consultation, find out where you are, and make some changes. It's not that difficult, and doesn't have to be that drastic, especially if you have time on your side. Guys, quick break. I'm going to come back and have Colin McCabe in here from the Central Bank of Ireland talking about financial planning and actually what the Central Bank of Ireland feels about it.
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9: Hey Dublin, it's Michael O'Kane. It's the 22nd of July and this is what happened on this day in music. In 1971, John Lennon and Yoko Ono spent a second day filming the legendary music video to Imagine at their home in England. Today's filming included the legendary shot of John Lennon singing Imagine in a white room at his white piano. Iconic. I wonder where those glasses are now. In 2005, research by car insurance companies showed that listening to the wrong sort of music while driving could lead to aggression and distraction. Dr. Nicola Dibben, a psychologist in music, said that singing the right type of song can help stimulate the mind. Some song recommendations included Pulp's Disco 2000 and Outkast's Hey Ya. So get singing, people. And last but certainly not least, on this day in 2025, the world mourned legendary rock performer Ozzy Osbourne, who tragically passed away at the age of 76. And to round off this segment, if you're celebrating your birthday today, you share with legendary singer Selena Gomez, producer Steve Albini, and legendary singer-songwriter and member of the Eagles, Don Henley, who in 1977 had the US and UK number one single with Hotel California. Henley was born on this day in 1947. I'm Michael O'Kane, and that's what happened on this day in music.
10: 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Dr. Mary O'Kane here. 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
8: Paul.ie. We have a very special guest in studio today, which is Colin Kincaid, who is the Deputy Governor from the Central Bank, responsible for the Consumer and Investor Protection. Colin, very welcome to the studio.
12: Thank you, Paul. Very good to be here.
8: I must say it is really good to have you in, because you've gone through so many guests on the Personal Finance Show, and we haven't had somebody in from the Central Bank yet, or somebody that looks after that more, that consumer protection piece. So before we get into maybe the ins and outs of what the Central Bank is going to achieve or trying to achieve in relation to that consumer protection piece, you might give people maybe an oversight of your role since joining the Central Bank and what is mainly responsible for, and then we can dive in to look at the likes of the fraud prevention and education, the financial wellness and all the good things you guys are doing.
12: Very good, thanks. Well, so the Central Bank of Ireland regulates pretty much every financial service you can think of, and obviously we're a central bank as well. We produce and deliver the money that people use in their day-to-day lives. Myself, I've been in the Central Bank for many years, there since before the global financial crisis, worked in the Central Bank through COVID, through Brexit, through the cost of living crisis, the war in the Ukraine. Pretty much, if you think about it, anything that's going on in the world, including what's going on in the Middle East right now, it transmits itself into financial services, and that transmits itself into our daily lives. And I guess really we're just trying to make sure that we're creating a safe environment for people to get their money, to use it for their own financial well-being.
8: Okay, very good. And in fairness to the Central Bank, even over the last number of years, the increase of social media you guys are doing and trying to promote that overall wellness piece, we'll really get in a second, I think is amazing. Because before that, my even own perception from being a regulated entity would have been that kind of corporate governance, that governance from my point of view. So I think it's great to see the engagement open between the Central Bank and more of the stakeholders in the intermediary market, obviously the banks and the consumer, I suppose, at the end of the day. But maybe the big one to get through first is the fraud piece. So can you bring listeners through how the Central Bank is there from a protection point of view? And let's have a chat about that, because that's something I think that's on the top of most people's minds when they move into, you know, online space, AI coming their way. Obviously, I think it's 1 in 3 adults have been affected by fraud. Maybe not enough people are reporting it because they feel maybe a little bit, maybe the word is silly or taken advantage of, and they're afraid to talk about it. Where's the Central Bank sit with all this?
12: It's a good place to start. I'm glad you mentioned that 1 in 3 number, because that's coming from a study that we did, which is one of the most comprehensive studies we've done about fraud in Ireland. And it's striking. It's finding 1 in 3 Irish adults have now been the victim of financial fraud. And it's a key area of concern for us. Of those who've been the victim of fraud, only 38% did not report it, which is really significant. Because of the people who did report it, 57% actually managed to recover their money. And there's actually a statutory right to recover your money if you didn't authorize the payment. Right. So one of the things we're doing is, first of all, is to find out what's actually going on. And we've done that through the survey. The second is making sure that the entities we regulate, that your banks and others, are there to support you when you do make that report. Yeah. So it's really important that people make the reports, and it's really important that they're supported. And we do see, as I said, a significant recovery rate for people. So if anyone is a victim of any of these frauds, it's really important that you report it. You're not alone. And also to understand that by reporting it, you may be helping other people because you're alerting the system to a new type of fraud. One of the things we've done in the Central Bank is develop what we call the SAFE test. So it's a very simple test for people to have in their minds. And hopefully the word SAFE is easy to remember. Stop, assess, fact check, and enforce. So first of all, slow down. If you're about to make a significant financial decision, just take your time. Mm-hmm. Assess the facts in front of you. Does it look legitimate? Are you being rushed? Typically, fraudsters will try to rush you through something. Fact check. Check with your friends. Check with others. Check that the entity is actually a regulated financial service provider. Mm-hmm. So you hear those ads regulated by the Central Bank of Ireland. That means it's an entity that's safe to deal with. I can think of a case, for example, of an individual who contacted us on a Friday afternoon. They had €150,000 from the sale of a property. They were just about to invest it with a company and they thought, I'll check with the Central Bank. They are regulated. They weren't. It was a fraud. So it's really, really important that you're checking that. And as I said, if you do come across a fraud, do alert your regulated financial service provider to it, your bank, and indeed on Garda Síochána or the Central Bank, so that we can take action. One of the things the Central Bank of Ireland has done, which is actually somewhat unique in European terms, is last year we became the first authority in Europe to be granted this thing called trusted flagger status for financial services. And what that means is most of these frauds are taking place online on digital platforms. Yeah. So under European Union law, the Central Bank of Ireland now is the first trusted flagger for financial services. It means that we can notify Google, Meta, others that there's something taking place on their website that we see is a fraud. And they are obliged by law, because we have this status, to actually act on that quickly. And we've seen over 300 of those kind of frauds taken down in the months that we've been using it. And we're also trying to get those platforms to push. Plus, I suppose, as you said, trying to go beyond just dealing with the firms we regulate to say, what might be the best solution for people to this problem? And we're going to keep kind of plugging away at that.
13: I think that's an important thing because there's more stakeholders than what you actually have a relationship with a regulation point of view. Exactly. So trying to look at those relationships and seeing what you can do. Why do you think it is that people don't report fraud?
12: Well, I suppose to answer that, I go back to one of the things we found in that study about people's propensity to become a victim of fraud in the first place. And it's really interesting. It's not in any way linked to your intelligence or your education or even your financial education. I'm sorry to say to Paul, as a financial expert, you're no less likely to fall victim to a fraud. It's really about being fraud savvy and being fraud literate. And that's something I think we need to work on. What that tells me, and I think what the survey shows as well, is people are nervous sometimes about reporting these things, either because, as you say, they feel that they've been made foolish by the fraudster, or they feel that there's no point in reporting it. So it's really important that people understand there is a really important point. Yeah. It really is us as a society
13: versus the frauds. Well, over 50% of people are getting their money back.
12: And you're alerting the system to frauds that we can then get taken down off sites and so on and so forth. And the Central Bank will act on that. But I think it goes into a broader sense that we probably have that we're reluctant maybe to talk about financial issues generally, and we're reluctant maybe to show our vulnerability when it comes to financial services.
13: And I think on this point, the thing for listeners, those that might be listening back on the podcast or on YouTube, I think it's really important that if you have parents that might be considering the elderly bracket, that you're able to have that conversation about, you know, I heard this on the radio today, a lot of people are clicking on the wrong links. Have you had any problems? Are you worried about anything you've done? Always run it by us, maybe, or go back through that safe piece, explaining to people what it is. And I'm not trying to target people that are only elderly, obviously. And we'll say, I was almost done very recently. So again, from a financial literacy point of view, I got an email in from JP Morgan. I'm dealing with JP Morgan and one of our funds. And we've had a lot of email exchanges. And an email came in relation to the deposit rate, which was quite attractive. But it wasn't overly attractive that it was, you know, misleading. Looked at the email I was being sent by JP Morgan, looked at the email address. The email address is very similar, only for it had a slash deposits, which still looked legit enough. And I had to send it to Bernard, our head of investments here, to say, will you just check with the guys we're dealing with, JP Morgan, this is real, like as in just verify it's real, not check if it's fake. And it was a fake account, but it almost had me because it was so authentic. And again, because I had a relationship with them going back and forth and the rate was only, I think it was 3.4 rather than the normal 2.9 you might get raising today. And I was going, that doesn't look like a scam because it's almost real. Where if it was 10%, I would have been there because I know you can't get a deposit rate for 10. I will agree. Like, it's definitely not, there's nothing to feel ashamed about. These scams are really, really, really good. Anyone can cough a foul to them. But I wouldn't promote for people to have the conversation at the dinner table, the kitchen table, with your parents, with your peers, and let them know that it's okay to ask questions and maybe you to fact check it for them. I think that's really important.
12: And I'm glad you mentioned, I know you were on the fraud thing, I'm glad you mentioned the sophistication of the fraudsters, mm-hmm. because 85% of the countries in the world now, according to the OECD, would cite this type of fraud as the number one risk to their consumers.
13: Yeah.
12: And it's really becoming the crime of choice for really organized criminals. And they're using AI to create things that, like you say, look very, very believable. So unfortunately, digital financial services is great. It has given us an awful lot of big benefits. You just have to be mindful now that you are in a landscape where there are fraudsters out there, and assume they're there and just act accordingly and take the time.
13: And looks at my experience, I'm still shocked that I almost fell for it. I actually had a booked a call in, they rang me, spoke me through it. Now, I did notice when I rang the number back, it was null and void. That was the kind of first flag. But I actually went on the call with them, which still to this day, and it's only a couple of months ago, is slightly embarrassing considering my profession, but it was that good that, you know, just half asleep looking at it, which is you know, part of the problem of people being busy and, you know, not really putting the effort into thinking. And we continue on slightly from fraud. There's been a massive rise of what's called finfluencers on social media in particular, so people talking about personal finance, which again, I think is great. Like when we started the Ask Paul channel over a decade ago, there was very few people talking about personal finance. And I think it's amazing to see people talking about it more and more, and people learn from peers, not even necessarily qualified people, but people that have gone through maybe paying an awful lot of debt quickly and how they did it, people, how they managed their current accounts. And this content, I think, is quite attractive to the consumer because it's people like them. So it's not a bank ad. It's not an ad on TV. It's not actors. It's real life people. Again, where does the protection kind of start, and what can we do to help the consumer more in that space? Because not an awful lot of these people are either regulated or would have the qualifications. No one's trying to, not all the route to fraud either. They're doing really good content and educating people. And I think from me, as a certified financial planner and regulated, I love seeing the conversation, but then I'm kind of going, these people are just using content of really particular, you know, complicated products sometime from a tax point of view, a structure point of view, and although they don't give the advice, they're talking about it a lot. Where do we draw the line there in between the finfluencer versus the risk again of fraud or the risk of misinformation, I suppose?
12: Yeah. So one of the things I've been focused on since I came into this particular job I'm in now last year is what I call fostering a better social conversation on financial well-being.
13: Yeah.
12: So if you take that as a starting point, and if you think of financial well-being as part of your overall well-being, I think it helps people come in at this. So if you think of an analogy with your wider health, right? You will, of course, go online to listen to a person who's experienced the same sort of thing that you've experienced.
13: Yeah.
12: You will, of course, talk to your friends about it, et cetera, et cetera. But I'd like to think we know that when I say, okay, I think I need to do something about this, you go to talk to your GP. You go to your pharmacist.
13: Yeah.
12: So really, I guess that's the distinction. There's absolutely nothing wrong with acquainting yourself with financial issues by looking at finfluencers, people who have maybe the same life situation as you. You can learn things, etc. And we really do want to drive strong financial education.
13: Yeah.
12: But just keep that line in your mind about before you make a decision that affects your financial life, and definitely before you hand over any money, stop, think about accessing an entity that's regulated.
13: Yes.
12: So that's the equivalent of your GP
13: or
12: your pharmacy in regulated financial services terms.
13: Really good.
12: And actually just think about it like that, and that will keep you safe. So we absolutely, in the central bank, what we've been doing recently, had a combined action with other regulators for a week on supporting and finfluencers more generally. We've issued guidance for finfluencers.
13: Yes.
12: So if you are a finfluencer, there's guidance there to help you stay on the right side of the law. Because of course, most people, as you say, have good intent. They want to talk about financial well-being. We want them to talk about financial well-being. And it's just helping people know if they're the finfluencers to stay on the right side of the law.
13: Yeah.
12: And if you're listening to them, as you say, to understand, it's the equivalent of your friend telling you about their health issues.
13: Yeah.
12: It's not the same as talking to your GP or going to the
13: pharmacy.
12: That's
13: a really, really good way of putting it. Like I said, I think it's great that finfluencers are out there. I think it's great. It's like, so we started our social media channels, nobody was really talking about personal finance. And it was one of the, I think it was a real Irish thing. You don't talk about money. But now we're finding people in their late teens, early 20s coming to us, and they're asking really, really, really good questions. You know, they're talking about passive management. They're talking about the biggest investment manager in the world that typically wouldn't be accessible that much. And they're so financial literate. It's brilliant. So I think the FinFords have a massive place to play. But yeah, I think you're right as well. When it comes to actually making the transaction or doing something, you're looking for that regulatory approved body, I suppose, that will help you. In relation to that as well, I think the central bank done a really good job. And I was in recently with the central bank on a FinFluencer kind of roundtable discussion. And it was really good. There was like 10, maybe 12 in the room talking about what's going well, what's not going so well. But what was really good was the advertising agency were brought in. So the central bank brought in the advertising agencies and they were showing everybody in the room what was good, what was bad, how you use your handles, whether it's hashtag ad, etc., which I think most people don't realise still. And it's really important. I thought it was really important for the central bank to bridge that gap between the advertising agency board right the way through to making sure the consumer isn't confused. That's your job when you're on social media, to make sure they understand where the kind of lines might get blurred in relation to if it's a paid, if it's kind of the user-generated content, if there's links to other platforms, that they're all fully disclosed. I thought that was a really good decision because I think, again, from educating both sides, the consumer, but also the influencers, I think it's a really good decision to stay in. You mentioned the word financial wellness, and that's a big thing here. Again, it's a kind of main driver behind the Ask Paul brand. And we do a lot of, obviously, consultation with consumers, but also wellness sessions with the likes of corporates for their employees. And we'd be really, really up, I suppose, in that financial wellness piece. And I was really surprised, again, I was back in the central bank a few months ago with Simon Harris talking about the new savings and investment accounts that will be coming to the country, hopefully next year. And the Consumer Protection Code, growing from the Consumer Protection Code, did an amazing job in our presentation on wellness. And I will say, it was the first time I left anything in my industry in the last 20 years and felt aligned. And I'm not just saying that because you're in the room. I really do, because even with the life companies and the investment houses, when we're doing sessions for CPD, it's all technical, it's all kind of consumer-led. The research is always very good, but it's ultimately there to help you with the relationship with your clients. But it's the first time I've been and sitting with so many peers from the Department of Finance, the Central Bank, the Consumer Protection Code, other financial planners, the head of Accountancies Ireland was there. There's all stakeholders. And it was all about wellness of the population. And I've just never heard that anywhere before. So I think it's great. Well, what does it mean to the central bank? Can you bring listeners through that piece? Because I think that's probably so new to many people, that the central bank really is interested in every Irish citizen having a financial wellness piece to their lives. And they're not stressed and they're not worried about money all the time.
12: Well, interesting. When the Central Bank of Ireland was set up in the 1940s, the founding legislation said that the predominant aim of the central bank should be the welfare of the people as a whole. So it's always been there. I think it's fair to say we maybe haven't been as proactive as we should be in terms of bringing that to people's attention and engaging with people. We're really putting a push into it now because increasingly we're seeing the issues we have to tackle. You mentioned fraud, financial literacy and so forth. They require these more collaborative solutions. So I'm glad you used that word aligned. Trying to get industry, the central bank, other statutory bodies and in government aligned around finding combined solutions and working together and collectively. And when we do that in Ireland, I think we do it really, really well. So I'm glad to hear you say that. I think when I think of financial well-being, the construct I have in my head is if you imagine having one foot in each of two circles. One is in your general well-being. So what are the financial implications of your own well-being, your own aspirations for life and what you want to do, to understand the financial impacts of that? And then your other foot is in financial services, which is where the central bank comes in. So then the question is, well, what can financial services deliver for what I've established I need for my own financial well-being? And I'm very attracted to the concept of financial well-being because I think it's one that people can actually own themselves and they can actually think about for themselves rather than thinking financial services being something over there that's for somebody else. And what we try to do in the

0: knowledge and understanding of, well, what do I do with it? So that brings you into the education piece. And as you mentioned, the Taoiseach are there. We're working through the delivery of the National Financial Literacy Strategy to raise that up. In Ireland, 6 out of 10 Irish adults would pass a financial literacy test typically, 4 would not. So, but we're good at education in Ireland, so we can get good at this if we need to. What's really interesting is when you look at that data and you actually combine it at the OECD level with data around our actual behaviours, we perform much stronger. So we actually tend to behave stronger than our financial literacy would say. We're more engaged with financial services than we might think. But you just need basic understanding. It's not about being a financial expert. Yeah. It's about actually having a basic understanding. So you have that basic understanding of inflation, that if prices are going up, the purchasing power of my money is going down. Yeah. How does an interest rate work? All of these things. And to ask yourself questions, and I would encourage everyone listening to this, ask themselves this question. If you are working and you were to be sick for a long period of time, do you know what your financial position would actually be? Because that's one of the examples that people just don't think that through. And then, of course, having access financial services, having the education, you then need a safe place to actually engage with financial services. And that brings me back to what I mentioned at the outset about fraud. The safe place is dealing with an entity that's regulated by the central bank. So if you're dealing with an entity that's regulated by the central bank, it means that firm has been authorized by us. It's run by people who are certified to be fit and proper to run that business. They have to comply with certain rules when they're dealing with you, looking after your money. And you have rights if things go wrong, including the right to make a complaint and to have that dealt with by an independent statutory ombudsman. If you deal with an entity that's not regulated, you don't have any of those protections. Yeah. So that's why the regulated piece is so important.
1: Yeah, I think that's something that our industry, I will be honest, my industry rather, hasn't really been, what's the word I'm looking for? Not saying confident or push it. Like, I always like talking to clients, telling clients that we're regulated by the central bank. But I think as an industry, we don't. I think that the central bank has been seen as, again, that maybe you might get an audit, there's a governance point in the background. I think that's slowly but surely been broken down over the last number of years with the work you guys are doing. But yeah, I think our industry really needs to grab that more and be able to really show clients that this is what we do. You know, we are regulated. We have the fitness and probity. We have the consumer protection code in the background. We are qualified. And back to kind of that pharmacy point, you know, you're going back into the pharmacy. You know, the pharmacy is qualified. They're regulated to give out the medicine. So yeah, I think that's something that the industry has to work on. But I think it's a really, really, really good point. Colin, we've mentioned the work you guys are doing with the consumer. Can we talk about the Instagram page? The Central Bank have got an Instagram page, which is Central Bank. And I see a lot of content on there from people, like younger people in the central bank doing content as well. Is that obviously part of the strategy? I'd encourage everybody to follow the page because, again, it's the central bank talking directly to you, which is good. Overall strategy, yeah?
0: It is. And part of, you talked about influencers earlier, one of the things we want to influence is people's knowledge of their rights.
1: Yeah.
0: So that's really what you when you're looking at either our website or our Instagram page or any of those things, go on. You have rights under our protections. It's important that you know what they are and that you can act on them. We have 52 bodies of work going on right now, specifically informed by complaints that consumers have made about financial services. So if you make a complaint to your financial service provider, number one, they have to deal with it, and you have right of access to the ombudsman. Mm-hmm. But that data is always also going directly into the Central Bank of Ireland, and it's informing the work that we do.
1: Brilliant.
0: So really, really important that you know your rights and you act on them.
1: Yeah, and again, rather than the normal press, you know, again, social media is a little bit more interactive as well, to be fair, from the central bank.
0: I hope so, but also we want to get people's feedback. So, you know, if you think we should be doing something or we're not doing something as well as you think we should be doing it, just let us know.
1: You might have a lot of DMs, hopefully positive ones after that.
0: Very good.
1: mentioned what people would feel like. What do you think if we woke up tomorrow and like everybody in Ireland was financially well? And go back to this again. From an economic point of view, it just brings so much to the country, doesn't it, really? When everybody, if everybody got there. It's a big challenge, but in less to kind of blue sky thinking, we wake up tomorrow, everybody is financially literate. Because you mentioned two things there. Like one is I think when people talk about financial well-being, they automatically go straight into pension, beaches, you know, retiring, not working. They don't automatically think about the protection part where what happens if something goes wrong. I think people also with financial products get confused with products and think they're bad, but yet a bank account is a financial product. A mortgage is a financial product. So there's a lot of financial products you need on your kind of life journey. So number one, survive, getting paid. To put a roof on your head, you typically would need a mortgage. But yeah, it's when you're getting into the likes of the income protection policies, the savings accounts, the emergency funds, the pension. I How do you align them, and what would it look like as a society, do you think?
0: So I think for me, financial well-being is really, as you say, it's not about being wealthy. It's about having

0: being on top of your finances in the same way as you want to be on top of every other element of your well-being. So actually knowing what you need and accessing it. For me, success would be if you went out and asked 10 people, how's your financial well-being right now? Number one, it wouldn't be a strange question to them because one of the things that we have in Ireland, as I said, we have a really strong foundation to build on. We've good, strong protections in place. We've broad access to financial services. And our financial literacy and education is not that bad. We need to work on it, but it's not. We can do that. So what's getting in our way? And I think one of the things that's getting in our way is that we don't really have social conversations about finances the way that we should. So I think that's one thing that we can all actually just engage with and have the same conversation about our finances as we would other elements of our well-being. Mm. So that if I come back in the future and ask that question, say, how's your financial well-being? People say, well, let me tell you. And actually, one of the things we're going to do in the Central Bank of Ireland is we're going to start asking 4,000 people in the country exactly that question in a structured way every year on an ongoing basis.
1: To see how
0: start getting a picture. And wouldn't it be great if we were looking at one of these league tables like financial literacy and so forth in years to come on financial well-being, and you saw Ireland up there on the top of that? That's perfectly achievable for us as a country. We have the means to do it, and I think we just have to put our minds to it.
1: Yeah, very good, Colm. Just to wrap up, I will say, and again, I'm not trying to throw bouquets at the central bank because you're here today, but I've been talking about this for the last, you know, over a decade in the Ask Paul channels, and I think at some times it's feeling like it's, you know, swimming against the tide. I'm not saying it's a lonely point of view, but you're always talking about financial wellness and trying to encourage people. I will say when I came out of that meeting, it kind of gave me a pep in my step to, you know, do the content more, really dig into it again, because I think it's been, when you talk about something all the time and you feel like you're the only one. But I think it's amazing what the Central Bank of Ireland have done in this space, and long may it continue. I think the relationships you've developed with the stakeholders have been phenomenal, and especially for the end consumer. So from me, as a certified financial planner and a regulated entity, I suppose, thank you. And thanks for coming to the studio today. I think it's been a great chat. I think the consumer's got a lot over, and so have listeners.
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1: Guys, that's it for today's show. I hope you enjoyed it. Remember, if you want to listen back to the first part of the show, which was papers and some information about how to handle financial planning before we get into the interview with Colm from the Central Bank, really point your head over to Spotify and search for Ask Paul on Dublin City FM. Hope everyone has a great day.

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5: Your top stories on Wednesday, the 22nd of July. Ukraine has pushed on with its fight against Russia's invasion under new military leadership after President Volodymyr Zelensky bowed to public pressure and fired his commander-in-chief. Ukraine has made significant progress in the war this year, and a rift between the country's outgoing army chief and its defense minister threatened to derail its efforts. Both men lost their jobs following Mr. Zelensky's major government reshuffle last week. 43-year-old Major General Mykhailo Dropati belongs to a new generation of Ukrainian generals who have come up through the ranks during the battle against Russian aggression. The government will publish details of the summer economic statement later today, which will set out how much money the coalition will have for tax cuts in the budget in October. It is expected the room for taxation measures will be in the region of 1.5 billion euro. Minister for Public Expenditure and Reform Jack Chambers is expected to tell Cabinet that the additional capital spending will target homes, roads, public transport, water and energy infrastructure. The summer economic statement marks a formal beginning of the Budget 2027 process. The budget will be announced on the 6th of October. US actress Katie Hottle, best known for starring in Godzilla vs. Kong, has died aged 19, her father has announced. Hottle, who appeared in the popular sci-fi film and its sequel, Godzilla X Kong: The New Empire, was killed in a car crash in Frederick, Maryland. Her death was confirmed by her father Joshua in a tearful livestream shared to Facebook on Tuesday. Hottle was one of two passengers involved in the collision at 3 a.m. on Tuesday morning. The driver was a 19-year-old man who was taken to hospital with non-life-threatening injuries, the Associated Press reported. The Associated Press said the crash is still under investigation. Mostly cloudy with sunny spells gradually increasing, highest temperatures of 21 to 23 degrees and a light, occasionally moderate northerly breeze. For Dublin City FM News, I'm Emily Crawford.
6: 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Let's get into it. More great music in the next 15 minutes, 80s jams and some of your all-time favourites coming up.

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Our number is 087-179-1032, or of course you can check out our socials as well. 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
1: Hey, I hope your Wednesday's treating you well. 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

0: Hiya, I'm Megan McCrory and this is Loving and Listening Live, your go-to guide to the hottest live concerts in Dublin. Leaving the best till last, the final month of summer is throwing everything it's got at us, hit after hit. Let's kick it off slow with Joji on his Solaris Global Arena Tour. Known for consistently reinventing himself, he promises his fans a world of Joji they haven't seen before. Now speed it all up with his support from the groovy Tommy Richmond. It is going to be a $1 million concert, baby. Playing Three Arena, August 11th. Now let's keep the groove going. Coming up next, we got The Prodigy. Bringing back their Warriors Dance experience to your doorstep with completely brand new production, along with Carl Cox and Mr. David Ram Jam Rodigan, playing Emma August 20th. Followed by No Introduction Needed, The Weeknd on his After Hours Till Dawn tour. 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Playing alongside Sir Cartier, Cash Carty, ring the bells? Yes, Playboy Carty. Both playing Croke Park, August 22nd and 23rd. I don't know about you, but I don't want to miss a single one of these gigs. I'm Meg, and that was Loving and Listening Live.
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Whether you're listening in the office, at home, or in the car, thanks for joining us here on Dublin City FM. It's the Hit List. We have nothing but the biggest hits on the radio. And just to prove it, here's an absolute classic.

0: It's Jerry Stevens with you here on the Hit List every Wednesday afternoon. Plenty more great music still to come just before 2. Keep listening out. We got bangers on the way and more of your favourites.
1: Yo!

That's all we have time for today. Pop Goes the Music is up next with John Kavanagh. And of course, Live Drive team will be here live from 4 o'clock. I'll chat to you next Wednesday from 1 with the Hit List. Have a great day, Dublin. 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
5: Your top stories on Wednesday, the 22nd of July. Ukraine has pushed on with its fight against Russia's invasion under new military leadership after President Volodymyr Zelensky bowed to public pressure and fired his commander-in-chief. Ukraine has made significant progress in the war this year, and a rift between the country's outgoing army chief and its defense minister threatened to derail its efforts. Both men lost their jobs following Mr. Zelensky's major government reshuffle last week. 43-year-old Major General Mykhailo Dropati belongs to a new generation of Ukrainian generals who have come up through the ranks during the battle against Russian aggression. The government will publish details of the summer economic statement later today, which will set out how much money the coalition will have for tax cuts in the budget in October. It is expected the room for taxation measures will be in the region of 1.5 billion euro. Minister for Public Expenditure and Reform Jack Chambers is expected to tell Cabinet that the additional capital spending will target homes, roads, public transport, water and energy infrastructure. The summer economic statement marks a formal beginning of the Budget 2027 process. The budget will be announced on the 6th of October. US actress Katie Hottle, best known for starring in Godzilla vs. Kong, has died age 19, her father has announced. Hottle, who appeared in the popular sci-fi film and its sequel, Godzilla X Kong: The New Empire, was killed in a car crash in Frederick, Maryland. Her death was confirmed by her father Joshua in a tearful livestream shared to Facebook on Tuesday. Hottle was one of two passengers involved in the collision at 3 a.m. on Tuesday morning. The driver was a 19-year-old man who was taken to hospital with non-life-threatening injuries, the Associated Press reported. The Associated Press said the crash is still under investigation. Mostly cloudy with sunny spells gradually increasing, highest temperatures of 21 to 23 degrees and a light, occasionally moderate northerly breeze. 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
6: Yes, you're all very welcome, folks, to this week's edition of Pop Goes the Music right here on 103.2 Dublin City FM. I'm your host, John Kavanagh, in Hot Seat here in Studio One, where in the second half of the show, well, we're heading across to the US for the Billboard Top 20 Pop Chart Countdown from September 1973. Meanwhile, we're heading across now for a UK Top 20 Pop Chart Countdown for week ending the 13th of September 1969. And at number 20, well, it's Clodagh Rodgers and it's Good Night.

Good Night Midnight with Clodagh Rodgers. 10 weeks on the charts for Clodagh. She's at number 20, dropping one place this week. Now at number 19, up a massive 14 places, goes Bobby Gentry. I'll never fall in love again, she says.

the great Bobby Gentry. I'll Never Fall in Love Again, up 14 places at number 19 this week. Just 3 weeks in the charts for Bobby. Now at number 18, it's Max Romeo and Wet Dream. Meanwhile, at number 17, up 13 places goes Crosby, Stills and Nash and Marrakesh Express. Love this one.

Marrakesh Express. Great song. Crosby, Stills and Nash, 5 weeks in the charts. And they're at number 17 for week ending the 13th of September 1969 on the UK charts. Don't forget, folks, this is now a two-hour show and our new time slot is Wednesdays at 2 o'clock. 2 to 4 o'clock every Wednesday right here on 103.2 Dublin City FM for Pop Goes the Music. Lots more great music for your wonderful ears right now. All right? All right. Now, at number 16, it's The Temptations. And guess what? They're on cloud 9.

Temptations on cloud 9 at number 16, and they should be, because they're up 12 places. At number 15, up 2 places, well, it's Engelbert Humperdinck and I'm a Better Man, he says.

The great Engelbert Humperdinck saying he's a better man for having loved you. He's at number 15, up two places, 6 weeks in the charts for week ending 13th of September 1969. Now Vanity Fair, they're at number 14, and it's Early in the Morning.

Corley with The Move. Great, great, great rock band they were indeed. 8 weeks in the charts for week ending the 13th of September 69 for The Move. But at number 13, non-moving at number 13, I might add. Now again, don't forget this is a two-hour show. We do have a second half coming up in the second hour of the show where we head across to the US Billboard charts and we have a Billboard Top 20 Pop Chart Countdown for September 1973 and a lot of funky songs in that chart, I tell you for sure. And we also have a very, very special request, a special dedication for two of our younger listeners tuning in today. They're only 8 years old and that's coming up in the second hour of today's Pop Goes the Music. Now, meanwhile, at number 12, and wait for this one, it's our very own Joe Dolan and Make Me an Island.

Our very own Joe Dolan making an island for himself there. And what a great song that is. 12 massive long weeks on the charts. He actually did hit the top 10 with that song. But this week he's at number 12, dropping one place for week ending the 13th of September 1969. Now at number 11, up three places and just outside the top 10, well, it's Oliver. Good morning, sunshine.

0: Yeah, what a great song that is. Oliver with Good Morning Sunshine. He's 6 weeks in the charts. Last week's number 14, up three places this week to number 11. And just outside this week's top 10 for week ending the 13th of September 1969. And it's Oliver with Good Morning Sunshine brings closure to side one of this week's edition of Pop Goes the Music. And as I keep saying, don't change that dial. Why? Because I'm back in a short while right after the short ad break. All right, stay bright.
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2: Hey Dublin, it's Michael Caine. It's the 22nd of July and this is what happened on this day in music. In 1971, John Lennon and Yoko Ono spent a second day filming the legendary music video to Imagine at their home in England. Today's filming included the legendary shots of John Lennon singing Imagine in a white room at his white piano. Iconic. I wonder where those glasses are now. In 2005, research by car insurance companies showed that listening to the wrong sort of music while driving can lead to aggression and distraction. Dr. Nicola Dibben, a psychologist in music, said that singing the right type of song can help stimulate the mind. Some song recommendations included Pulp's Disco 2000 and Outkast's Hey Ya. So get singing, people. And last but certainly not least, on this day in 2025, the world mourned legendary rock performer Ozzy Osbourne, who tragically passed away at the age of 76. And to round off this segment, if you're celebrating your birthday today, you share with legendary singer Selena Gomez, producer Steve Albini, and legendary singer-songwriter and member of the Eagles, Don Henley, who in 1977 had the US and UK number one single with Hotel California. Henley was born on this day in 1947. I'm Michael Caine, and that's what happened on this day in music.
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0: And welcome back. You join us for side two of this week's edition of Pop Goes the Music, where we're heading back to the UK charts on the 13th of September 1969. And at number 10, down one place, it's Robin Gibb with a solo hit. And he's just saved by the bell with this one.

Yeah, the great Robin Give with a solo hit, taking a break from the Bee Gees, and he's Saved by the Bell, a top 10 hit for Robin back in September 69. And at number 9, dropping 6 places, it's the Rolling Stones. I love this one. I don't think I contain myself dancing to this one. It's Honky Tonk Woman.

I'm just trying to sweat off my brow just off the dance floor to that great, great song from the Rolling Stones. 10 weeks in the charts for them. They're at number 9 this week, dropping 6 places. Now, at number 8, dropping 4 places, it's Stevie Wonder, My

Yes, you do get carried away on this show. My Sharia Moore, Stevie Wonder, 9 weeks in the charts. This week's number 8, falling 4 places for week ending the 13th of September, 69. At number 7, non-moving at number 7, 7 weeks in the charts. It's Viva Bobby Jones.

Equals with Viva Bobby Joe. Great song, that. 7 weeks in the chart. Last week, seven. This week, seven. At number six, it's Jane Birkin and Serge Gainsbourg with Je T'aime. We're going to move ahead to number five. Up one place, it's Marvin Gaye. And guess what? He's too busy thinking about his baby.

the great Marvin Gaye. Too Busy, thinking about his baby at number 5 up one place, 8 weeks in the charts for week ending 13 to September 69. Meanwhile, at number 4 up 6 places, it's Humble Pie and Natural Born Boogie.

Humble Pie there. Number four, they're up six places this week. And at number three, up two places, it's the Bee Gees. Yes, very popular, the Bee Gees, back in 69. And this time, it's Don't Forget to Remember.

Don't forget to remember the Bee Gees at number 3 up 2 places. Meanwhile at number 2, non-moving at number 2, it's Creedence Clearwater Revival and it's Bad Moon Rising.

And that's the great Creedence Clearwater Revival with Bad Moon Rising. Now, just before we give you this week's number one for weekending the 13th of September 69 on the UK charts, let us now have a complete top 20 pop chart countdown. At number 20, dropping one place, Clodagh Rodgers at Goodnight Midnight. Bobby Gentry, I'll Never Fall in Love Again, at number 19, up 14 places. At number 18, Max Romeo with Wet Dream. Number 17, up 13 places, goes Crosby, Stills and Nash with Marrakesh Express. The Temptations are there on cloud 9 at number 16, up 12 places. At number 15, up 2 places, Engelbert Humperdinck, and He's a Better Man for Loving You. Number 14, dropping 2 places, Vanity Fair, Early in the Morning. The Move with Curly at number 13, non-moving there. At number 12, dropping 1 place, our very own Joe Dolan with Make Me an Island. Good Morning Sun, Good Morning Starshine with Oliver at number 11, up 3 places. And into the top 10 we go. At number 10, Robin Gibb taking a break with the Bee Gees, and He's Saved by the Bell. Number 9, dropping 6 places, The Rolling Stones, A Honky Tonk Woman. Stevie Wonder with My Cherie or More at number 8, dropping 4 places. Number 7, non-moving at number 7, The Equals with Viva Bobby Joe. Jane Birkin and Serge Gainsbourg, Je T'aime, at number 6, up 2 places. Number 5, up 1 place, Marvin Gaye, Too Busy Thinking About His Baby. Number 4, up 6 places, Humble Pie, Natural Born Boogie. The Bee Gees, Don't Forget to Remember, they say, at number 3, up 2 places. Non-moving at number 2, it's Creedence Clearwater Revival with Bad Moon Rising. And yet, it's time for this week's number 1 on the UK charts for weekending the 13th of September 69. It's Zager and Evans, and they're taking us to the year 25.

Zagrin Evans, who brings closure to side two of this week's edition of Pop Goes the Music. Join me in a few moments for side three, where we head across to the US Billboard pop charts for a countdown from September 1973. Now, don't change your dial. I'll be back in a short while. The twinkling

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5: Your top stories on Wednesday, the 22nd of July. Ukraine has pushed on with its fight against Russia's invasion under new military leadership after President Volodymyr Zelensky bowed to public pressure and fired his commander-in-chief. Ukraine has made significant progress in the war this year, and a rift between the country's outgoing army chief and its defense minister threatened to derail its efforts. Both men lost their jobs following Mr. Zelensky's major government reshuffle last week. 43-year-old Major General Mykhailo Dropati belongs to a new generation of Ukrainian generals who have come up through the ranks during the battle against Russian aggression. The government will publish details of the summer economic statement later today, which will set out how much money the coalition will have for tax cuts in the budget in October. It is expected the room for taxation measures will be in the region of 1.5 billion euro. Minister for Public Expenditure and Reform Jack Chambers is expected to tell Cabinet that the additional capital spending will target homes, roads, public transport, water and energy infrastructure. The summer economic statement marks a formal beginning of the Budget 2027 process. The budget will be announced on the 6th of October. US actress Katie Hottle, best known for starring in Godzilla vs. Kong, has died aged 19, her father has announced. Hottle, who appeared in the popular sci-fi film and its sequel, Godzilla X Kong: The New Empire, was killed in a car crash in Frederick, Maryland. Her death was confirmed by her father Joshua in a tearful livestream shared to Facebook on Tuesday. Hottle was one of two passengers involved in the collision at 3 a.m. on Tuesday morning. The driver was a 19-year-old man who was taken to hospital with non-life-threatening injuries, the Associated Press reported. The Associated Press said the crash is still under investigation. Mostly cloudy with sunny spells gradually increasing, highest temperatures of 21 to 23 degrees and a light, occasionally moderate northerly breeze. For Dublin City FM News, I'm Emily Crawford.
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6: And welcome back to this week's edition of Pop Goes the Music. You join me for side three of the show today, where we're heading across to the US Billboard charts for week ending September 8th, 1973. And holding up the bottom of that chart at number 20, it's a B.W. Stevenson with My Maria.

Johnny Taylor, I Believe in You, at number 19, 12 weeks in the charts with Johnny, and he's non-moving there this week, ending the 8th of September 1973 at number 19. Now at number 18, up 12 places, Higher Ground with Stevie Wonder.

the great Stevie Wonder. Higher Ground, 4 weeks in the charts for Stevie, and up 12 places. Last week, 30. This week's at number 18. At number 17, up 5 places, That Lady with the Isley Brothers.

Yes, lots of great funky jazzy sounds on this top 20 chart on the Billboard charts for September 8, 1973. The Isley Brothers there with That Lady. They're at number 17. Don't forget, we have a special request going out for two of our younger listeners coming up later in the show, not too far away. So I hope they're sitting around their table just in from school, and we give them a mention real soon. Meanwhile, at number 16, non-moving at number 16, it's Elton John, and he tells us that Saturday night's all right for fighting.

Saturday night's all right for finding Elton John non-moving at number 16, 6 weeks in the charts. Now at number 15, up two places on the Billboard charts for week ending September 8, 73. It's Are You Mad Enough? And the Four Tops popped that question.

the Four Tops, Are You Man Enough? At number 15, up 2 places, 12 weeks in the charts for the Four Tops. The Great Chicago, there at number 14, dropping out of last week's top 10, Feeling Stronger.

the great Chicago there. They're feeling stronger every day and they're at number 14. And they're dropping four places this week out of last week's top 10. Meanwhile, at number 13, and this is our special dedication because it's our very own Gilbert O'Sullivan dropping out of last week's top 10, last week's 8, this week's number 13. And it's going out specially for Hallie and Mason over there in Dublin's north side. They're only 8 years old. And they're two of our youngest listeners, yes, tuning into Pop Goes the Music. And we also mentioned our darling brothers, Dylan and Nathan. Not forgetting Mammy and Daddy, of course. Hard-working Mammy and Daddy have to be included in this request. So for Hallie and Mason, this song is for you, our very own Gilbert O'Sullivan. Let's see you dance to this one, guys.

our very own Gilbert O'Sullivan. What a great, great song that is. Great to see Gilbert doing so well in the US Billboard pop charts way back in 1973. He's at number 13 this week, falling out of last week's top 10. And we played that for Holly and Mason, Nathan and Dylan and Mammy and Daddy all over there in Dublin's north side. And now we move ahead to number 12. Non-moving at number 12. It's Sly and the Family Stone, and If You Want Me to Stay.

another funky sound. I did tell you it's great funky sounds on this Billboard chart today. If you want me to stay with Sly and the Family Stone at number 12. Meanwhile, at number 11, dropping in on last week's top 10, last week's 7, this week's 11, The Morning After with Maureen McGovern. This got-

And it's Maureen McGovern who brings closure to side three of this week's edition of Pop Goes the Music. Now, don't change your dial. I'll be back in a short while, right after the short ad break. All right, stay bright.

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3: And welcome back. You join us for the final part, part four, in Pop Goes the Music for weekending the September 8, 1973 on the US Billboard charts. And at number 10, it's Al Green and Here I Am.

Al Green with Here I Am at number 10, up 4 places. Now at number 9 and up 6 places from last week's 15, they're at number 9 this week. It's War with Gypsy Man.

Gypsy Man with War there, 8 weeks in the charts for week ending September 8, 1973 on the Billboard charts at number 9 for War. At number 8 up 3 places, we're an American band, so say Grand Funk Railroad.

Grand Funk Railroad. Fantastic funky sounds on this chart today, I tell you. They're at number 8, up 3 places. Now at number 7, dropping 2 places, this is a classic one. It's the great Paul McCartney and Wings from the James Bond movie, Live and Let Die.

What a classic song that is. Great Paul McCartney song. With Wings, Live and Let Die, from the James Bond movie of that year, 1973. At number 7, dropping 2 places. At number 6, up 3 places, goes Paul Simon and Love Me Like a Rock, he says. When I was

Tony Orlando there, backed by Dom, and they say, anybody seen their Sweet Gypsy Rose? All right, well, they're going heading the right way in the chart. They're at number four, up two places. Now, moving at number three this week for September 873, it's Delta Dawn with Helen Reddy. Yeah.

Yeah, a great Helen Reddy there with Delta Dawn. 12 weeks in the charts for Helen. She's a non-mover this week at number 3. Meanwhile, a former number 1, last week's number 1. This week's number 2, it's Brother Louie with Stories. And that almost concludes our US Billboard chart on the USA scene for September 8, 1973. Before we give you this week's number 1 for that date, let's have a complete top 20 pop chart countdown. At number 20, it's My Maria with B.W. Stevenson. Meanwhile, at number 19, non-moving at number 19, I Believe in You, Johnny Taylor. At number 18, up 12 places, Higher Ground with Stevie Wonder. The Isley Brothers with That Lady at number 17. Non-moving at number 16, it's Saturday Night's All Right for Fighting Elton John, The Four Tops, Are You Man Enough? At number 15, up 2 places. Dropping 4 places at number 14, Feeling Stronger Every Day, Say Chicago. Our very own Gilbert O'Sullivan dropping out of last week's top 10 with Get Down. He's at number 13. At number 12, non-moving at number 12, If You Want Me to Stay, Sly and the Family Stone. Maury McGovern with that great song from The Poseidon Adventure, The Morning After, at number 11. And into the top 10 we go, up 4 places. Here I Am with Al Green. War there at number 9 with Gypsy Man. At number 8, up 3 places, We're an American Band, say Grand Funk Railroad. Paul McCartney and Wings with the James Bond theme, Live and Let Die, at number 7, dropping 2 places. Up 3 places at number 6, Love Me Like a Rock, says Paul Simon. Meanwhile, Touch Me in the Morning at Diana Ross at number 5, down 2 places. Up 2 places at number 4, say, has anybody seen My Sweet Gypsy Rose? No, they still haven't found it, with Tony Orlando and Dawn. And at number 3, non-moving at number 3, Delta Dawn with Helen Reddy. And at number 2, former number 1, Brother Louie with Stories. And just before we leave you, I want to say a huge thanks to all our numerous listeners across the globe for tuning in today. And to remind you, I'll be back next Wednesday at 2 o'clock with lots more pop hits right here on 103.2 Dublin City FM. Now, don't forget, coming up next is Mark and all his fabulous team with Live Drive. They're going to be bringing you up to date with all the traffic news. So, we leave you with the US number 1 on the Billboard charts for week ending September 8, 1973. And it's Marvin Gaye. I told you it was a funky chart. And he says, let's get it on. Until next week, stay bright. All right? Not all.

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5: Your top stories on Wednesday, the 22nd of July. Ukraine has pushed on with its fight against Russia's invasion under new military leadership after President Volodymyr Zelensky bowed to public pressure and fired his commander-in-chief. Ukraine has made significant progress in the war this year, and a rift between the country's outgoing army chief and its defense minister threatened to derail its efforts. Both men lost their jobs following Mr. Zelensky's major government reshuffle last week. 43-year-old Major General Mykhailo Dropati belongs to a new generation of Ukrainian generals who have come up through the ranks during the battle against Russian aggression. The government will publish details of the summer economic statement later today, which will set out how much money the coalition will have for tax cuts in the budget in October. It is expected the room for taxation measures will be in the region of 1.5 billion euro. Minister for Public Expenditure and Reform Jack Chambers is expected to tell Cabinet that the additional capital spending will target homes, roads, public transport, water and energy infrastructure. The summer economic statement marks a formal beginning of the budget 2027 process. The budget will be announced on the 6th of October. US actress Katie Hottle, best known for starring in Godzilla vs. Kong, has died aged 19, her father has announced. Hottle, who appeared in the popular sci-fi film and its sequel, Godzilla X Kong, The New Empire, was killed in a car crash in Frederick, Maryland. Her death was confirmed by her father Joshua in a tearful live stream shared to Facebook on Tuesday. Hottle was one of two passengers involved in the collision at 3 a.m. on Tuesday morning. The driver was a 19-year-old man who was taken to hospital with non-life-threatening injuries, the Associated Press reported. The Associated Press said the crash is still under investigation. Mostly cloudy with sunny spells gradually increasing, highest temperatures of 21 to 23 degrees and a light, occasionally moderate northerly breeze. 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
7: Good afternoon, Dublin, and welcome on this, of course, Wednesday, July the 22nd. It is, of course, Live Drive. It's 4 o'clock. My name's Mark Anthony. I'm here alongside Jonathan Randall and David Waldron to keep you guys company till seven with all your up-to-date traffic news, great tunes, all coming to you in conjunction with Dublin City Council. Now, if you fancy getting in touch with us today, we'd love to hear from you. 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You'll also find us on the socials. 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So go check us out. Right, we're going to kick off with a tune, and there's plenty of things in life you can hurry. You can hurry reading a book, you can hurry to work, but you can't hurry one thing. And according to Phil Collins, that is love.

Go kicking off the show today, Mr. Phil Collins himself doing a cover of the Supremes' "You Can't Hurry Love." We are Live Drive. Traffic is what we're here for, and we do have a couple of incidents to kick off the show with today, both on the M50 at the minute. We have a collision on the M50 northbound. Now, this one, the right lane is blocked. It's just after Junction 13 Dundrum. It is in the median at the moment, and traffic is backed up to Junction 15 Carrick Mines. What that's done is it's allowed a bit of a gap to form between Firhouse and the Red Cow, because then we have a broken down car on the M50 northbound at Junction 9 Red Cow, again in the hard shoulder but protruding over the yellow line. Northbound is busy to Clover Hill, and then it starts to pick up pace, and by the West Link you're flying. The guts of 25 minutes to clear Carrick Mines to Firhouse at the moment, closer maybe to half an hour. Southbound, we don't see any delays on the main line until the M11 merge. We do have a collision on the north side. It's on Phibsborough Road there, and right now it's blocking the left lane at Doyle's Corner. Traffic's busy on Phibsborough Road through to Hearts at the minute, North Circular from Mountjoy to Doyle's. Auburn Avenue, a little bit busy but not heavy at the minute, but there are roadworks in the area, so be aware. And Swords Road is queuing from Drumcondra and Frank Flood Bridge. Traffic is 10-15 minutes clearing through Drumcondra. Elsewhere, delays on the south side inbound, South Circular to Royalton. So busy on Beach Road and on Tom Clark Bridge, and traffic on the Keys seem to be moving quite well. So that is how we're starting the show. How about another couple of tunes? We've got the Coronas for all of you who are addicted to progress. That's up after this one from The Script.

addicted to progress here on 103.2 Dublin City FM. We're live drive. We're with you through till 7. We do come back with some good news, and that is the two collision, well, the collision and the breakdown on the M50, both on the northbound side. One at Junction 13, Dundrum. One at Junction 9, Red Cow. Both have been officially cleared. So traffic is still built up between Carrick Mines and Firhouse at the moment and around the Red Cow to Clover Hill before taking off while southbound M50's flying. There doesn't seem to be a delay until the M11 merge down to Fassero. Looking through the traffic on the south side, in general, it's moving quite well. No major disruptions, but there are delays inbound, especially around South Circular, Torrialto Beach Road and Tom Clark Bridge at the minute. If you're on the north side, it's busy approaching Doyle's via North Circular from Mountjoy, but traffic does seem to move well from there. And with Auburn Avenue holding stop-go boards and some roadworks in place, it's still only a third full right now. There is a busy Phibsborough Road approaching Doyle's, inbound Church Street is busy from North King Street, and traffic is a good 10-15 minutes between Frank Flood Bridge and the Swords Road heading outbound in that direction right now. Traffic slow around Drumcondra. But in general, the rest of the city's looking okay. If there's something I've missed, I would really appreciate you letting us know, safe and legally, of course, as it hits 4:15 on this Wednesday afternoon. Let's get some Madonna on the way. This is for all you material girls out there.

0: we go. A little bit of a summery tune. Wonderful World, James Morrison here on Dublin City FM. We're going to take you back to the 80s, but not in the way you think. Straight after a quick look through the traffic, which isn't really showing much change over the last 5 minutes or so. Looking at the M50 starting off southbound is moving well from the M1 M50 roundabout down to the M11 merge. I'm afraid that's where the queue begins. Northbound, we did have earlier on a couple of incidents on the M50 northbound at Dundrum, Junction 13 and 9 at Red Cow. Both have been moved on now, so they are not there. We're just dealing with the backlogs, which is Carrick Mines, the Firhouse at the moment, and Red Cow up towards passing Lucan, and then you're on your way. For up at the top end, there is a busy R139 if you're heading eastbound. Looking around the north side of the city, Swords Road is holding volume, as is Constitution Hill all the way to Hearts. Inbound Church Street's busy. North Circular is has a slow. Mountjoy to Doyle's does seem to move okay after that. Auburn Avenue has roadworks, but it's moving through quite well, with Southside volume slowest around Shore Road, South Circular to Rialto inbound, along with inbound Beach Road and Tom Clark Bridge, with everything else moving okay. So we're going back to the 80s, but this time with Calvin.
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0: telling us it was acceptable in the 80s. Just for a giggle, I thought I'd Google what was acceptable in the 80s that isn't acceptable now. If you want to laugh, I would go home and do it yourself, because I'm not reading that out on the air. But anyway, let's move on. It's 26, almost 27 minutes past 4 on this Wednesday afternoon here on Live Drive. Traffic at the moment is the exact same as it was earlier. We are seeing a little bit more volume starting to show up on the south side, the likes of Tyrconnell Road outbound and Bluebell inbound, to tag along with Shore Road to Kilmainham there, where we can see a queue crossing over the Lewis Bridge there. And also South Circular to Rialto is inbound heavy at the moment. Now, if you're around the Grand Canal, approaching Harold's Cross is about half full from Portobello, and traffic around the likes of Tom Clark Bridge is back to before the toll booth, with a busy beach road, but traffic moving through Sean Moore okay. Northside delays, still have roadworks ongoing around Auburn Avenue, but it's not causing a problem at the minute. However, North Circular, Mountjoy to Doyles is slow. Constitution Hill to Hearts is busy. Church Street inbound is heavy from North King Street, and Frank Flood Bridge is the back of your queue for the Swords Road. Looking at the M50, still flying southbound all the way down to the M11 merge before your first real queue, which is the merge through Bray North and Fassero, while northbound still harbouring volume between Carrick Mines and Firhouse due to the earlier incident. A gap then has formed, but Red Cow to Westlink is still holding volume after that. Right, let's see. We've got a couple of minutes before we go into a very quick ad break. Now, I was going through some charts there earlier on today, and I was looking at the UK and Ireland's most streamed albums of the 2020s so far, and I found it quite interesting, because you had the likes of Olivia Rodrigo, Ed Sheeran, Taylor Swift, Sabrina Carpenter, Taylor Swift in again, Noah Kahan, Dua Lipa, Harry Styles and SZA, along with Pop Smoke, as the top 10 most streamed albums. So what I've done in the next half hour is you are going to hear a few of those artists. They are all on the way, kicking off with Noah Kahan. I've got some Olivia Rodrigo in there as well, and you just have to wait and see what else I've added. As we are looking at incidents, we only have the one right now, which is a collision on Phibsborough Road at the minute, blocking the left lane at Doyle's Corner. Let's get into an ad break. George Ezra and Noah Kahan on the Far Side, and we'll be back shortly.
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4: 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More

we go. Noah Kahan's Stick Season. He is one of the artists that are listed today in the UK and Ireland official albums streaming charts of the 2020s. We've got some of the other participants in that top 10 on the way. Traffic is what we are here for, though. Looking through the incidents, we still have the one collision ongoing. It is on Phibsborough Road. It is blocking the left lane there at Doyle's Corner. Still looking at a heavy section on the northbound side of the M50. Now, earlier on, we had two incidents at Dundrum, Junction 13 and 9, Junction 9 Red Cow. They're both long gone now, but the backlog is still sort of filtering through, with Carrig Mines to Sandyford being extremely heavy and just busy up to past Dundrum. After that, a gap forms, and then by Junction 11 Tallaght, the queue begins again. It is a heavy queue up to Clover Hill before all the volume starts to put the foot down, change gear and pick up pace up until the West Link, and then you're on your way. Southbound, not seeing any hold-ups at the moment until you hit the M11 merge. There is a delay north on the top end on the R139, but it seems to be only on the eastbound where it's back towards the Bell Camp. Traffic on the north side of the city still built up on Church Street inbound and Swords Road inbound, but huge improvements on the outbound Swords Road. No backlog in Drumcondra anymore. There is, however, always a caveat, isn't there? Constitution Hill to Hearts is bumper to bumper at the moment, as is North Circular between Mountjoy and Doyles, although traffic is building around Navan Road between Cabercross and the Ashtown roundabout. Weston Simon, great to hear from you, says, evening Mark, all good on the N4 tonight, no delays past Junction 5. Weston Simon, you're a star. Right, let's have a look. Just before I do hit play on the next tune, I was reading through the newspaper, and I've always been curious about this. How important to you, how valuable is your time? Because would you be willing to risk your life? Because drivers in Greece at the moment, really interesting article, are continuing to cross a severely damaged bridge despite it being officially closed, saying that they have little choice if they want to avoid a lengthy detour, as parts of the bridge have sunk so low that they actually just sit above the water, but locals still use it daily. And many of these are crossing are farmers travelling between villages. But would you do it? It's a 19-mile detour if you didn't want to cross it. But we, according to one Greek resident, they said, and a Greek broadcaster, they said, we play with death every day. I suppose, don't we all?

0: Yet She's up next, and then we're going down under with actually a couple of tracks from some bands from down under on the way. Good news here on Live Drive: the incident on Phibsborough Road that was blocking the left lane at Doyle's Corner is now gone, as is the Dundrum incident on the northbound M50 and the Red Cow incident. Hence why, if you're stuck in a queue around Carrick Mines at the moment and you're wondering why it's still busy up to Sandyford, that is the reason. The incident's long gone, but we're just dealing with the backlog. It is slowly getting better, but at the minute, Carrick Mines to Dundrum is busy, as is Talla up to past Junction 7 Lucan. Southbound is moving fine all the way down to the M11 merge. A couple of spots where it bunches up, but in general, you're moving the whole way down. It's the merge, the M11 down to Fast Row, that is slow. And still looking around the south side, we've got a busy Shore Road into Kilmainham, Tyrconnell Road, and inbound traffic being held up in Bluebell and South Circular to Rialto. David's pointing out to me that it's actually improving even better now on that northbound M50. It's actually Sandyford to Dundrum only that traffic is built up, and then Junction 11 Talla up to past Lucan. Elsewhere, we have delays on Beach Road and Tom Clark Bridge, and if you're on the Grand Canal outbound approaching Harold's Cross, is half full from Portobello, and Dolphin's Barn will keep you for one lightweight only. Northside delays, Constitution Hill to Doyle's is slow. Navan Road is holding volume, as is further back North Circular, Mountjoy to Doyle's, both in and outbound to and from Doyle's, to be fair. And also delays on the Swords Road, where inbound is heavier than outbound, and that is your traffic. Right, let's get on with the tunes. I said I'd play Taylor. Here she is with her own love story, and then we've got some In Excess.
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0: the wonderful In Excess, and a little bit, of course, of Taylor before that, finishing out our top 10 artists of the 2020s streaming numbers included. Right, let's have a look. What have I got lined up in the next half hour? We've got tunes on the way. Old School, Elton John, Kiki D. We've got some Crowded House sneaking in there, some Olivia Dean, and maybe some Ollie Moores. We'll see how we go. Just looking at the text messages, thank you. Keep them coming. In Shikora, Nace Road, all good to the Red Cow. It is slow, but moving to City West. Oh, all good overall is the message we're getting in. I have to admit, we are in the height of summer, so the usual suspects are busy, but it seems to be just sections rather than routes in general today anyway. Let's start with Northside, where we have half of East Wall, the half that backs up to Conway House, heavy at the moment. Traffic into Fairview is busy and moving well. We do have a busy Swords Road outbound, not heavy. Heavy is what you call inbound Swords Road. And it's also, excuse me one second. And it's also seeing delays Northside outbound on Constitution Hill through to Hart's Corner. There's a busy inbound Church Street, and there's also heavy traffic across both North Circular in and out to and from Mountjoy. And the Navan Road is busy as well between Cabot Cross and the Ashtown Roundabout. Auburn Avenue still has the road works, but it's not causing major delays. Southside, as we heard, traffic decent heading up to the Red Cow at Junction 9. What, looking on the far side, there's a queue going out towards Newlands, but it's in general moving quite well. It's the inbound that's slow, but again, it is normal for the this time of the day. Looking at Bluebell inbound, that's also busy along with South Circular to Rialto. Now, there are changes on the M50. We're kind of back to normal traffic after the two earlier incidents on the northbound side. They're long gone, but we're now looking at a heavy queue from Fir House pretty much just up to Clover Hill, and then you're on your way southbound Ballymun to the approach to Junction 6 Blanches, where the volume is, and then the M11 merge down through to Fassero. But as we hit 5 o'clock here on Live Drive, that is your traffic.
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2: 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Sienna Spiro has smashed into the charts with her new song, Great Expectations. This song shows off Sienna's impressive singing talents, catchy songwriting, and vocal range. Just want to keep your eye on. The crowd was singing Wonderwall is another banger song off the Script's new upcoming album. Its tune is about the beauty in life and enjoying the small things, like singing Wonderwall in a big crowd. And finally, Beyoncé is back with a saucy new song called Morning Dew. Beyoncé is cranking up the 2000s R&B vibes with the drums and synths on this track, while mixing in a chorus that is defo gonna get stuck in your head all day. 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

Some. Yes, indeed. We are backing into the second hour of the show. I'm about to hit play on Maroon 5 and Christina Aguilera. To be fair, when I used to see this guy dance, he almost danced like he had ants in his pants. Anyway, here's Moves Like Jagger.

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You're listening to Live Drive here on 103.2 Dublin City FM. With me, Mark Anthony, joined today by Jonathan Randall and David Waldron, keeping an eye on the roads for you and keeping you up to speed, hopefully keeping you entertained with some great tunes, with some Janet Jackson on the way and some Elton John and Kiki D straight after. But traffic, first of all, where we're looking at an overall decent day at the moment. We do have the usual suspects causing bits of queues here and there, like the M50 northbound. You're looking at a busy junction 12 Firhouse to Clover Hill. That's really it as far as the northbound M50 is concerned. Southbound Ballymun to Finglas is probably the heaviest, although there is volume down to Blanche and then it just opens up. But coming off the M1 M50 roundabout, you don't really hit volume until junction 4 Ballymun. So 4 or 5 minutes to get down there. The M1 M50 to Clonshock is slow, as is the R139 eastbound from the Bell Camp. Now, north side delays, East Wall Road, the half that backs up to Conway House. Swords Road is actually heavier inbound than outbound at the moment, and there is a busy Constitution Hill and Phibsborough Road. The earlier collision there approaching Doyle's is gone now. There is also inbound volume on North Circular, Queen Street and Church Street as far back as North King, and Arran Quay is slow as well on the North Quays. Outbound North Circular, Mountjoy to Doyle's full, so as well as in and outbound North Circular is busy. And then Navan Road is holding volume around just past Cabot Cross, and Auburn Avenue still has roadworks, but no delays. Southside, we're looking at what? Volume inbound on Bluebell, South Circular to Rialto, Beach Road, Tom Clark Bridge. Outbound volume busy on Shore Road to Kilmainham, Tyrconnell Road. There's also congestion around Merrion Gates. When is there not? It does clear quickly by Booterstown. White's Cross will slow you down on Stillorgan Road. And if you're on that Grand Canal inbound, there is about a half full approach to Portobello Bridge from Harold's Cross, and on the outbound you're 2 lightweights from the back of the queue at Portobello, 3 approaching Harold's Cross from the back of the queue, and a light change at Dolphin's Barn. You're fine if you're heading up towards Davitt Road right now. I am being told of reports coming into us of a collision. Now, this seems to be on the N7. It's affecting outbound traffic on approach to Junction 2 Kingswood. Right, before I hit play, it's just gone 12 minutes past 5. And earlier on, we were playing a few artists that were in the 2020's most streamed artists in the UK and Ireland. And what it made me do was I kind of went down a rabbit hole and started looking up the UK and Ireland official album charts, the all-time top 10. I'm going to tell you now straight away, number one was Queen and Greatest Hits. But of the top 10, I'd love to know what you think is in it. I'll give you a clue. Fleetwood Mac are in there somewhere. But what is your all-time favourite album? It's made me think. So let me know, 087 179 1032. And what I'll do is we will compare it. You send me in what your favourite album of all time is, and I'll see if it's on the top 10. And later on, before we hit 6 o'clock, I will tell you what the top 10 is, and we might play a couple of tracks from it as well. Right, let's get on with the tunes. A bit of Janet, and this is called Together Again. 087 179 1032 will get you through to JR.

D. Don't go breaking our hearts here on 103.2 Dublin City FM. Big shout out to Anthony. He sent us in a journey time on the southbound M50. Also, I was looking through, like I said earlier on, the top 10 biggest selling albums of all time. And I wanted you to tell me what your favourite album was and to see if it features on this top 10. Pete says, OK Computer by Radiohead. No, that one's not on the top 10, but what a fantastic album. And Anthony reckons Blondie's Parallel Lines for him is his favourite album, but he says he doubts it's on the top 10. He's correct on that one. I will be playing the top 10 sort of artists, okay, not the tracks from their albums, but, well, of course they're from their albums, but I will be playing some of the top 10 artists in the next half hour, so do stick with us. You're going to hear tracks from the Beatles, Fleetwood Mac, Oasis, ABBA, and that's just to name a few. According to Anthony, the southbound M50 is taking 10 minutes from the M1 to Junction 5, Thingless, of which was to get to Ballymun. Sorry, 10 minutes from the M1 to Thingless to get to Ballymun. You don't hit traffic until you get close to the Ballymun exit. I can see there, Ballymun to Thingless is the heaviest section. It's still busy, Thingless to Blanche, but it's moving at least, and then it just opens up southbound until the M11 merge. Northbound is filled in from Firhouse to Clover Hill, and then you are flying on the northbound side. There are delays both in and outbound on the N7 to and from Newlands. We heard from Weston Simon, traffic was moving fine from Junction 5 out on the N4 earlier on. And looking at the R139, we can only see queuing on the eastbound side back from the Bell Camp. There's also a busy M1 M52 Clonshock with north side delays starting on Constitution Hill out to Hearts. North Circular to and from Doyles from Mountjoy. Navan Road is busy between Cabracross and Ashtown Roundabout, and inbound Swords Road is heavier than outbound at the moment. South side delays, White's Cross, Merrion Gates, Tyrconnell Road, and also Shore Road to Kilmainham, with a busy inbound traffic on South Circular to Rialto, Tom Clark Bridge and Beach Road. So traffic is moving all right through the gap on Sean Moore, but that is your traffic. So let's get back to the tunes. Like I said, won't be for another, I suppose 7-8 minutes before I start playing some of the tracks from the top 10. But stick with us and keep sending us what your favourite album of all time was. It might be on this list, you never know.

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1: And the Rizzle Kicks, of course, with Heart Skips a Beat here on 103.2 Dublin City FM. We're live drive. It's 5:30. We have one incident ongoing at the moment. We've had reports in of a collision. It's on the N7. It's outbound and it's approaching Junction 2 Kingswood. We have a backlog from Junction 1 on the outbound N7. It's heavy all the way to Newlands, busy all the way out to Junction 2 Kingswood. And we have a queue coming inbound from Newlands Cross down to the M50. We've had messages in with journey times from Anthony. We've had some album choices from Richie. They are all on the way after this.
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1: Indeed it is. Right, let's go straight into traffic first of all, starting with Southside around Tom Clark Bridge, where the queue there is back before the toll booth. There is a busy beach road further back, but it moves through Sean Moore, okay. And looking at the Keys, South Keys, everything is fine. North Keys, Arran Quay is slow. North side, big improvements on East Wall Road. Not fully back to East Road anymore. But other inbound delays are Swords Road to Whitehall. Church Street as far back as North King Street. Queen Street is slow as well. And North Circular inbound holding volume, as is North Circular outbound from Mountjoy. And a busy Navan Road approaching the Ashtown roundabout. There's congestion on Constitution Hill. It lasts until Hearts, and Swords Road outbound is not the worst place to be this evening. Elsewhere, delays on the south side are basically mainly Merrion Gates, White's Cross, Tyrconnell Road and Shore Road into Kilmainham, with a slow south circular to Rialto if you're coming inbound. The others were outbound, my apologies. And also on the Grand Canal, where if you're heading in towards Portobello, it's half full with the back of the queue coming from Harold's Cross. And if you're going outbound, Ranelagh to Portobello is two lightweight, then you're looking at close to three lightweights from there approaching Harold's Cross, and Dolphin's Barn is a light change, with improvements happening as the seconds tick by on the M50 southbound. Ballymun to Blanche is where all the volume is. It was very busy earlier. It's not as busy anymore. You're just riding the wave. It took Anthony 17 minutes to get from the M1 to Blanche, but that's going to be shorter length of time now. 10 minutes was to get to Finglas, 5 to Ballymun. It is opened up big time from there, and southbound looks decent down to the M11 merge. Northbound is holding volume from Firhouse up to Clover Hill at this moment in time. Right, let me see. Richie got in touch and he said, "Evening, Mark. You're talking about your favourite albums. It's a tough one to pick. I thoroughly agree with you, Richie. But it's probably for him between Blood on the Tracks, good call, or Highway 61 Revisited. And I'm not expecting either of them to be on the list. But if I'm to pick one, excluding anything by Dylan, oh yeah, of course, then I'd probably go for Pink Floyd's Wish You Were Here or Animals," says Richie. Ooh, interesting one, because you're not too far away, Richie, because Pink Floyd are in the top 10. I have to admit, now it's not the album you've mentioned there, Wish You Were Here, but it is The Dark Side of the Moon. So what I'm going to do is read out what the official top 10 highest selling albums were of all time. Okay, starting at the top, you have Queen's Greatest Hits in at number 1, ABBA Gold at number 2, What's the Story, Morning Glory has now jumped over the Beatles to go into the number 3 spot. So that's where this whole thing came about from. In 4th place, 21 by Adele. In 5th place, we have Sgt. Pepper by the Beatles. 6th place is Rumours, Fleetwood Mac. That's always going to be in every top 10, isn't it? And then you've got The Dark Side of the Moon, Pink Floyd, Thriller at number 8, the legend album Bob Marley and the Wailers, and in at number 10, you've got, you should have guessed it, Dire Straits, Brothers in Arms. So I'm not going to play all 10, but the top five or six of those artists, not the albums, just the artists, Queen, ABBA, Oasis, Adele, The Beatles, and a bit of The Mac to take us through to 6 o'clock. So do stick with us here. A big shout out to Brian, who says all roads into Slane are extremely congested at the moment, Mark. 10 to 15 minutes to get through the town. Reason? Prep for the concert this weekend. Brian, you're an absolute star. That sounds like it's going to be like that then for the rest of the week, isn't it? Give us a shout on 087-179, whatever you're getting up to. If you've got journey times or anything to tell us about, we'd love to hear from you. Let's get the music on.

Voulez-vous, a little bit of ABBA, and of course Queen before that. I Want to Break Free. We were talking about the top 10 biggest selling albums of all time. I didn't realise it was going to be so controversial. Lots of texts in. I'll get to them in a moment. Greatest hits is the big thing, but we'll get to all of that. Let's have a look at traffic first of all. Here on Live Drive, we have two ongoing incidents. The collision we've been mentioning on the N7 outbound approaching junction to Kingswood is still there and on the hard shoulder. Their issue is we've just had an incident come into us. It's a collision. It's on the N7. It's on the outbound. It's at Junction 1, Red Cow. It's in the right lane there at the Joe Williams Bowstring Bridge right now. So two incidents, both on the outbound N7 right now, and traffic is busy as far as we can see all the way to Kingswood. That's outbound. Inbound traffic starts getting heavy because from Newlands Cross all the way down to the M50. We're not experiencing the same delays, but on the outbound N4 at the moment. And traffic on the M50, if you're on the northbound, is heavy from Firhouse up to Clover Hill. Southbound, it's busy on approach to Finglas through to the approach to Junction 6 Blanche, and then delays continue down at the M11 merge to Vassaro. We've been told by Anthony, who is on that southbound M50, 28 minutes to get from the M1 to Firhouse, and it took him 17 minutes to get by Blanche. I'd say you're closer to 25 minutes on that time frame at the moment. I'll read out the rest of Anthony's text in a moment. Elsewhere, we've got delays around the rest of the city. Northside, Arran Quay, inbound delays on Swords Road, Collins Avenue, Church Street from North King Street and Queen Street. Outbound volume busy, Phibsborough to Harts, Navan Road, and also Swords Road outbound as well. Looking at the south side, Tom Clark Bridge has a queue, but only back to the toll booth. A busy St. John's left turn to South Circular if you're coming out of Houston. The bypass at Chapel is, it's fine. But Shore Road to Kilmainham busy, as is South Circular to Rialto, and Bluebell inbound with Merrion Gates and White's Cross still holding volume. And the Grand Canal approach to Portobello on both sides of the canal are about 2 to 3 lightweights, while outbound approaching Harold's Cross is 3 lightweights with a single light change at Dolphin's Barn. So that's your traffic, right? The text messages. Right. Anthony says, I'm not surprised that my favourite albums by David Bowie and Blondie weren't on there, but I'm very surprised that one of the Beatles' greatest hits wasn't there. And Sgt. Pepper's Lonely Hearts Club is on the list in at number 5. The whole point of this was because Oasis only this week have beaten them by jumping up and jumping ahead of Adele up to number 3 on the list. But Satnav Stevie says Queen and ABBA cannot count in that top 10 mark because they're greatest hits compilations and not real albums. The ABBA one is gold. Is that the greatest hits? I suppose it is, really, isn't it? And the Queen Greatest Hits is the top number one. So there you go. He also says in other news, almost 2 hours to get from Greystones to Castle Knock. It's been torture. Satnav Steve, maybe that's why you're in a bad mood. I do not blame you in the slightest. Finally, Alan says, hi Mark, if you're going to play Adele, could you please play Skyfall? I did have Rolling in the Deep lined up, but Alan, just for you, it's coming up after this one from Oasis.

Adele and Skyfall, just for you, Alan. I had got Rolling in the Deep lined up, but you did. You were so persuasive in your text there. Yeah, she's in at number four with her album 21 as the fourth highest selling album. Alan also says, I just came from Terrin Your Road East up via Temple Oak Village, up by the Spawell roundabout onto Columkills Way and up Firhouse Road. There doesn't seem to be any delays at all this evening on Killinninny Road and also on Old Court Road. Totally clear, which is always a good thing. Also, he says, I do have to agree with some of the texts that the top 10 should really be albums and not greatest hits. It's not fair to one of the album's greatest hits should be separate. What do you think? I kind of agree, but I mean, like, Queen's Greatest Hits is in there at number one. It is the only technically greatest hits in there. Gold, I suppose, by ABBA as well. But all the rest of them, Sgt. Pepper's, 21, Rumours, Dark Side of the Moon, Thriller, Legend, Bob Marley and the Wailers, and Brothers in Arms. I mean, like, what more can we ask for? Well, we do have some Beatles on the way and some Fleetwood Mac to take us through till six. Anthony says, Mark, I'm home now. By the way, that Oasis track is my wife's favourite song and she absolutely loves it. Thank you, Anthony, and glad you're home safe and sound. We're down to one collision, one ongoing incident. It's on the N7 outbound. I know that's where both of them were, but the Red Cow collision has been cleared there at the Joe Williams Bowstring Bridge, so still looking at the junction to Kingswood incident, but that's even on the hard shoulder. We'll be back very shortly with full updates as traffic just gets better and better.

0: some big love from a big band. That's the Mac. That is the sixth album that we had in our list of top 10. That is it. I'm not going to be playing anything else from the top 10 artist wise, but we do have some absolutely fabulous tunes to come in the next half hour. You're going to hear from The Jam, The Eagles, ELO, Brian Ferry, The Communards, and much more to take us through to 7 o'clock. But it is just gone 3 minutes past six. I'm going to get into a very, very quick ad break. Michael's going to tell us what happened on this day in music, and I'll be back in 90 seconds with a full roundup of traffic here in Dublin.
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5: Hey Dublin, it's Michael Caine. It's the 22nd of July and this is what happened on this day in music. In 1971, John Lennon and Yoko Ono spent a second day filming the legendary music video to Imagine at their home in England. Today's filming included the legendary shot of John Lennon singing Imagine in a white room at his white piano. Iconic. I wonder where those glasses are now. In 2005, research by car insurance companies showed that listening to the wrong sort of music while driving could lead to aggression and distraction. Dr. Nicola Dibben, a psychologist in music, said that singing the right type of song can help stimulate the mind. Some song recommendations included Pulp's Disco 2000 and Outkast's Hey Ya. So get singing, people. And last but certainly not least, on this day in 2025, the world mourned legendary rock performer Ozzy Osbourne, who tragically passed away at the age of 76. And to round off this segment, if you're celebrating your birthday today, you share with legendary singer Selena Gomez, producer Steve Albini, and legendary singer-songwriter and member of the Eagles, Don Henley, who in 1977 had the US and UK number one single with Hotel California. Henley was born on this day in 1947. I'm Michael Caine, and that's what happened on this day in music.
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6: Right, we're back and into the final hour, 5 minutes past six. We do have two incidents again. The collision on the N7 outbound approaching junction to Kingswood, that is over on the hard shoulder, but we've now had another collision. This is as you exit the M50 southbound. So it's at junction 9 Red Cow and it's blocking the middle and right lanes on the ramp at the moment. Traffic on the M50 is showing delays northbound between Firhouse and Clover Hill, while southbound is built up a little bit past Junction 4 Ballymun till the approach to Junction 6 Blanche. That's the slowest section. And then we have busy off-ramps for the N4 and N7. But the next delay on the main line doesn't occur until the M11 merge. Now, traffic on the outbound N4, I believe, is moving quite well, but I cannot see it. So any updates from you guys would be amazing. But I can see the N7, where we do have, of course, this incident out at Kingswood, where traffic is improving around Junction 1, but Junction 1A Newlands Cross out to Junction 2 Kingswood is bumper to bumper, as is inbound Newlands down to the M50. Delays north side, Swords Road, both directions, Church Street only inbound, along with Queen Street and North Circular inbound holding delays, and outbound Phibsborough Road is slow to approach Doyle's, with Arran Quay the only tripping point on the North Quays. South side, no delays on the South Quays, a full Tom Clark Bridge, but only back to the toll booth and Macken Street back to Grand Canal Street right now. There is a busy St. John's left turn to South Circular, and also a queue on Shore Road heading down to Kilmainham, a couple of lightweights to get over the bridge, with South Circular inbound to Rialto bumper to bumper along with Bluebell, and outbound volume busy on Tyrconnell Road, White's Cross and Merrion Gates. I can see pretty much everything else is normal, unless you've spotted something we haven't, which you can inform us about safe and legally, of course, on 0871791032. Finally, looking at the Grand Canal, it's all outbound traffic. Two lightweights at Ranelagh, two at Portobello, three at Harold's Cross. You're done and dusted. Jay, great to hear from you. Been a while. He says, hey Mark, you mentioned some great albums there in the top 10, but I have to agree with some of the contributors in the greatest hits shouldn't really count. Don't blame me. I didn't make the list. It's a bit like when Alan Partridge was asked what his favourite album was, and he replied, the Beatles' greatest hits. And how had they stayed together? They never could have became the band Wings were, LOL. Anyway, my favourite albums are Sgt. Pepper's, which is on the list, of course, in at number 6 with the brilliant LA Light by the Beach Boys. Great show as ever. Thank you, Jay. Enjoy this next one. It's just for you. We're going jam Town Call Malice.

Ferry and a bit of the Jam before that, A Town Called Malice. 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We were down to one incident, but we've just got another one coming into us right now, which I'll get to in a moment. Let the lads do their thing. Just looking across the north side, first of all, we do have a busy Arran Quay outside the door here, but it's mainly inbound traffic that's causing delays on the north side. Swords inbound is slow, as is Church Street, Queen Street and North Circular. It's outbound heavy on Phibsborough Road, Swords Road and also around Auburn Avenue at the moment, about a third full with roadworks in the area. South side, Shore Road to Kilmainham, Tyrconnell Road, White's Cross, Merrion Gates, all busy outbound. Inbound delays, Bluebell, South Circular to Rialto. There's also congestion building around Houston Station at the moment, with Tom Clark Bridge still holding volume along with Mackin Street back to Grand Canal Street. And I've also got a busy, outbound Grand Canal approaching Ranelagh, Portobello and Harold's Cross bridges. There's been a collision on the R139 westbound. Now it's blocking the right lane after Clonshock roundabout. And there's also a collision on the M50 southbound at Junction 9 Red Cow. It's blocking the middle and right lanes on the ramp. Alan says, hey lads, massive fan of James Bond. I do have to say, I think Skyfall is the best of all the James Bond songs. What do you guys think? I was looking through that, Alan. I have to admit, you've got, what, Tina Turner's Goldeneye, Tomorrow Never Dies, Sheryl Crow, Madonna even did a Die Another Day. I was looking through, I think, from what I've read, The Writing's on the Wall and No Time to Die are the only Bond themes to reach number one in the UK charts, while A View to a Kill is probably one of the biggest selling Bond tunes of all time. So there you go. But yeah, let us know, what's your favourite Bond theme tune? 087 179 1032. I still think Shirley is the best. Anyway, let's get some tunes on the way. ELO and the Eagles up next.

0: Hills Hotel, California. Don't worry, ELO fans, they are on the way, along with the Communards, to take us through to 6:30. But looking through the text messages, Dave says, we're talking about Bond theme tunes. Dave says, love hearing Writings on the Wall. Absolutely loves it. Thanks, Davey. Just looking, Weston Simon says, hey, Mark, Live and Let Die has all. It's slow, fast bit of the blues. However, I have a soft spot for Nobody Does It Better from The Spy Who Loves Me. However, you beat a bit of Shirley. You can't beat a bit of Shirley Bassey as well. Three great tunes and what a voice. Weston Simon, I actually agree with you on all three of them as well. They'd probably be my three favourites. Mind you, Duran Duran's View to a Kill is a cool tune. But is it a cool Bond tune? That's the question. Anyway, let us know, 087-179-1032, what your opinion is. But traffic is what we're here for, so I'm going to jump straight into this, where we have one incident, which is a collision. It's as you exit the M50 southbound at Junction 9 Red Cow, and right now it's blocking the middle and right lanes on the ramp. The northbound M50 is holding volume from Ballymount to just past Red Cow, approaching Clover Hill, and then traffic pace picks up. Southbound, we have a busy off-ramp for the N4 and N7, with delays on the outbound N7, although the incident is gone at Kingswood. We still have delays from Newlands Cross out to Junction 2. Further southbound, we have a busy M11 merge, but the main line is decent the whole way down from the M1 M50 to the M11 merge. Elsewhere, Southside, Merrion Gates, White's Cross and Ranelagh are all holding delays, as is Tyrconnell Road and Shore Road to Kilmainham. They're all outbound volume, and inbound Bluebell, Houston Station, Macken Street and Tom Clark Bridge are busy, along with South Circular to Rialto. We've got queues going through the Phoenix Park around Chesterfield Avenue. Traffic is busy. Inbound North Circular is holding delays on the north side, along with Church Street inbound from North King Street. Outbound delays are Swords Road and between Doyles and Hearts, with no major issues on the South Keys, but a busy Arran Quay on the North Keys right now. Let's see. Oh, I'm just about to go into the next couple of tunes, but Jay says he agrees with me on Shirley Bassey. The girl from Tiger Bay bosses it in James Bond debate. Live and Let Die is a very close second. Yeah, this could be argued forever. And I don't think any of us are wrong, but I don't think any of us are right either. We all have our own opinions. That's what makes it cool. Let me know what your favourite James Bond theme tune is. Yeah, and while we're waiting to hear from you, let's get some ELO and some Communards on the way.
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0: Joe's Living Thing. I didn't realise the time. We were that close to 6:30 already. The Communards have been shoved to the far side of the break, so all you fans, do not worry. We don't have any changes to go with as far as traffic is concerned at the moment. But just before we go into this ad break, I just spotted an article I was reading the other day. If, like me, and I do mean like me, you're follically challenged. I saw this new study right at the moment. Now, I'll take it with the pinch of salt that it deserves, but a new study finds working too much will make you go bald. Yeah, if you feel like your career is becoming so stressful that you're losing your hair, you could be very well right, according to new research at the moment. Men who work more than 52 hours a week seem to have lost their hair twice as fast as those who log fewer than 40 hours, according to researchers. So if you want an excuse for going bald, like myself, then there is your answer. You're working too hard. You need to ease off. That's all I'm going to say. A bit of advice for you from, you can say, Mark from Live Drive told you. Anyway, let's get on with this ad break. As I said, I've got the Communards on the far side of the break. We've got some Sinead O'Connor. We've got some America. I'm going to throw in some Tina Charles. Why? Because we all love to love. It's all on the way.
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0: Right, just looking at inbound traffic around Houston, Tom Clark Bridge, huge improvements, no delays there anymore. It's always a good sign. We still have a busy Mackin Street, though, as far back as Grand Canal Street. The South Keys are moving fine. The North Keys is just a busy Aran Quay. There does seem to be mainly inbound traffic causing delays around the north side, Queen Street, Church Street, North Circular inbound still busy, with outbound Chesterfield Avenue still slow around the Phoenix Park. Island Bridge is holding volume both directions. South side delays inbound Bluebell, South Circular to Rialto, as previously mentioned, Mackin Street. Outbound delays, Shore Road to Kilmainham, Ranelagh from the Triangle, White's Cross and Merrion Gates are all slow, with the Grand Canal really only showing busy outbound traffic. And the M50 looking good southbound. The improvement on the off-ramp for the N4 has happened quickly. There is still a light queue for the off-ramp for N7. It's back towards Clover Hill direction, and it's still busy out towards Kingswood from Newlands Cross on the N7. But the main line from the M1 M50 roundabout down to the M11 merge is decent, with northbound holding volume between Ballymount and Red Cow really only. And if there's anything I've missed, let me know on 087 179 1032. Communards first, Mandinka with Sinead O'Connor straight after.

O'Connor, the fabulous, amazing Sinead O'Connor. Also, speaking of fabulous people, Pascal enjoying a bit of Sinead. I have to admit, if we had like an Irish version of Mount Rushmore, who would be on it? Definitely Sinead O'Connor. Up in the Wicklow Mountains, we carved their faces in. Who would be on that list, actually? Would it be Phil Lynott, Sinead O'Connor, Paul McGran? Who else? Let me know who your four would be. We'll save that one even for another day. But anyway, if you've just joined us, welcome. You're listening to Live Drive. Pascal, I'm going to play the next tune for you as well. And thank you for your texts as always. Just looking through the traffic right now as we are starting to dissipate with heavy volume pretty much all across the city. We've got a couple of hot spots on the north side, Chesterfield Avenue in the Phoenix Park, between Doyle's and Hart's heading out towards Tolka, and Aran Quay holding volume on the North Quays, while the South Quays are fine. Traffic much improved heading in and out of Houston. We do have a little bit of a queue on Shore Road to Kilmainham, as we have on South Circular to Rialto in the opposite direction, and busy at White's Cross, Merrion Gates, and also inbound delays on Bluebell, still a bit slow, and Macken Street holding volume. The Grand Canal inbound Portobello approach is 2 to 3 lightweights, outbound Ranelagh and Harold's Cross, similar with the M50. No stoppages on the main line southbound. Busy off-ramp at Red Cow, but the outbound N7 much improved, although we still have this collision ongoing as you exit the M50 southbound at Junction 9 Red Cow. As I said, it's blocking the middle and right lanes on the ramp. That is your traffic at this moment. Just had a message in saying, has to be Patrick Pearce too, as says Alan. Add him as the fourth person, no problem. Right, let's get some tunes on. How about this one from Tina Charles, that is.

band America with Ventura Highway, which we discovered last time we played this last week. There is no Ventura Highway. There is a town called Ventura on, I think it's Highway 101 in the US. But there you go. And a little bit of Tina Charles before that. We're sticking with some old school American rock with the Creedence Clearwater Revival and finishing out the show with some Lisa Stansfield. This is going to be my final traffic report of the evening. I'll come back in after Creedence with our goodbyes. But traffic wise, we're looking at north side volume built up on Chesterfield Avenue, Arran Quay, and a little bit busy through Auburn Avenue, with Island Bridge holding volume in both directions. South side delays, Mackin Street still has a queue back to Grand Canal Street, inbound South Circular to

0: you go, another day of Live Drive in the bag. Luke O'Neill is ready to resonate with you. He is coming up from 7 p.m. Don't forget, we got some Garage Time with Roots Musings, 10 to 11. The new slot for the wonderful Michelle's Dublin Love, Easily Listening, 11 p.m. till 12 tonight. And then the Night Train with some late night lounge tunes from 12 a.m. till 2 a.m. So lots still to come here on Dublin City FM. Want to say thank you to the team producer, Jonathan Randall, the man on the cam, David Waldron, and from myself, Mark Anthony, have a great evening. Final words, Dublin. Stay safe and always stay sound.
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1: 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Let's kick it off slow with Joji on his Solaris Global Arena Tour. 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Now speed it all up with his support from the groovy Tommy Richmond. 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Playing 3 Arena, August 11th. Now let's keep the groove going. Coming up next, we got The Prodigy. 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
8: Hello, welcome to Resonate. I'm me, Luke O'Neill. Very happy to be here. Got loads of sounds for you as usual. Requests, strange numbers. Watch. Stay tuned because you'll hear some funny songs on this show, as well as some hits, some new releases, the usual mix. But the weather continues to be great. Here we are towards the end of July, I guess. It's what, July 22nd now. And the weather is still great, isn't it? Fantastic. So I thought I'd start off with a bit of reggae.

07, Shanty Town. Isn't that a wonderful song? Desmond Dekker, who, of course, back in the 60s was a real pioneer, at least in England and the UK, bringing reggae to people. His big hit was The Israelites, of course, as well. But that's one of my favourite numbers by Desmond. I love the way they sing Shanty Town. Doesn't that sound great? Now, because it's 007, I'm going to play two songs with the James Bond theme. The first is possibly my second favourite James Bond song, because James Bond movies famously have a great song. It's Shaq White, Alicia Keys, Another Way to Die. And then my actual favourite, Carly Simon, and Nobody Does It Better. But first of all, Jack White.

That was Carly Simon there, and Nobody Does It Better, from a great James Bond movie, and one of my favourite, as I said, James Bond theme tunes, I guess. Great melody, great chord changes, really love it. And then before that, of course, the wonderful Jack White, with that wonderful guitar sound, with Alicia Keys, Another Way to Die. Now, let's have some more reggae. Sure, why not? Because it is the summertime, and reggae makes us feel happy, doesn't it? And here is Garden of Love by the Scatolites with Don Drummond, and then we'll have the Specials and Ghost.

0: Let's Ghost Town by The Specials. Massive hit for them way back in 1981. Can you believe it? Superb song, of course. That was social commentary about the state of cities in England at the time. Maybe that guy Burnham's going to make England better again. You never know. Things aren't great in some of those cities over there. And it was a wonderful hit for them, wasn't it? And you can't beat some reggae on a summer night. Now, last week I played this next song and then I bumped into someone in my local, actually, Mary, who said she'd been listening to the show. And Mary said, could I play it again? Because you'd never heard it. And I'm going to play it again for Mary. It's the Big Rock Candy Mountain by Harry McClintock. And I've decided to back it up with two other ones because the Big Rock Candy Mountain is a bit of a kind of a utopia. The place we'd all love to be. A bit like Turnanogue, I suppose. I'm going to back it up with Fiddler's Green by Liam Clancy, Where All the Sailors Go, and then Paradise by George Ezra. So these three songs are about paradise, but first, the Big Rock Candy Mountain.
1: One evening as the sun went down and the jungle fire was burning, down the track came a hobo hiking, and he said,

That was Paradise by George Ezra, and then before that, Fiddler's Green, famous song, of course, Liam Clancy. And then Harry McClintock and the Big Rock Candy Mountain, three songs about Tiernan Oak, if you will. Every culture, of course, has the idea of a heaven or a utopia, or whatever it is, where everything's fine, and that's what those three songs are about. Now next, a relatively new release. This is a band, a rising Irish band, actually. These are The Awning, and it's their release, Don't Stop Running. So

That's The Awning, a very nice song by them, Don't Stop Running. New release by The Awning. They're an Irish band. Very important that we play Irish bands on Resonate. They're from County Clare. They are two cousins, Dara Purcell and Evan Flaherty, multi-instrumentalists, very talented guys all together. And they produce a wonderfully lush sound, don't they? Kind of psychedelic stuff going on there. But it's a great number, I think, that one. Don't Stop Running. Now, next, another new release. Remember, we do play new releases on Resonate. This is the American band now, Future Islands, and their new release, As Long As You Are.

That was As Long As You Are by Future Islands. Bit of electronica there, and why not? And now we're going to have some more electronica, and I'm going to play three songs now about extraterrestrials. Why not? I was coming into the studio tonight, I bumped into someone I'm pretty sure he was from an alien planet, the way he was dressed. So I thought I'd play three songs about extraterrestrials. The first is The Famous No Doubt About It by Hot Chocolate, and then the main title from the movie Alien. I bet you can't remember that one, but stick around and listen to the main title from Alien. But first, here's Hot Chocolate.

That's the main title from Alien. Remember that movie that scared the hell out of us? I saw Alien when it came out. I was 15 years of age. I saw it in the Royal Cinema in Bray, and it scared me senseless. I must say, great movie altogether. And then before that, we had War of the Worlds, of course, the theme from that, The Eve of War, with the wonderful tones of Richard Burton, that also featured Justin Hayward. And then we had Hot Chocolate, and no doubt about it. Now, I think, why not play another song from War of the Worlds? This is Justin Hayward, his massive hit, Forever Off.

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1: Hey, this is Cindy. Can't keep track on the newest and best music? Don't worry, let me show you the best new songs and albums that just came out. Let's give it a listen. Sienna Spiro has smashed into the charts with her new song, Great Expectations. This song shows off Sienna's impressive singing talents, catchy songwriting, and vocal range. Just one to keep your eye on.

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1: Hey Dublin, it's Michael Caine. It's the 22nd of July and this is what happened on this day in music. In 1971, John Lennon and Yoko Ono spent a second day filming the legendary music video to Imagine at their home in England. Today's filming included the legendary shot of John Lennon singing Imagine in a white room at his white piano. Iconic. I wonder where those glasses are now. In 2005, research by car insurance companies showed that listening to the wrong sort of music while driving could lead to aggression and distraction. Dr. Nicola Dibben, a psychologist in music, said that singing the right type of song can help stimulate the mind. Some song recommendations included Pulp's Disco 2000 and Outkast's Hey Ya. So get singing, people. And last but certainly not least, on this day in 2025, the world mourned legendary rock performer Ozzy Osbourne, who tragically passed away at the age of 76. And to round off this segment, if you're celebrating your birthday today, you share with legendary singer Selena Gomez, producer Steve Albini, and legendary singer-songwriter and member of the Eagles, Don Henley, who in 1977 had the US and UK number one single with Hotel California. Henley was born on this day in 1947. I'm Michael Caine, and that's what happened on this day in music.
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6: Welcome back to Resonate. I'm me, Luke O'Neill, and you're all very welcome to this wonderful evening here in Dublin. The sun is really hot today. Walking up, by God, it was wonderful. Ireland's become like the Mediterranean, and people are in such great form. And it's wonderful to see it, isn't it, now in the height of summer, height of July. Now, a bit of fun. Okay, I'm going to play, five songs, or six even, that are a bit unusual. A bit of crack, should we say. And the first is Melanie and Brand New King.

0: Ah, the great voice of Noddy Holder and Slade. Hard to imagine, but they were a massive band in the 70s. They came along in the early 70s, as big as the Beatles really at the time. The Slade Mania, I remember the gear they wore and all sorts. Great sound, isn't it? Wonderful sound. And again, very uplifting, I must say. Reform, please. Slade do go on the road occasionally, but not with Noddy. So if Noddy's listening, and I bet you he is, why wouldn't he be listening to Dublin City FM? Rejoin them, Noddy. You'd lift the whole of us, the whole nation of the UK, and you'd also lift Ireland if you went on tour again and you sang those kinds of songs. And a whole new generation might discover you. Now, similar kind of vogue now, we're going to have Lonnie Donegan, and this is My Old Man's a Dustman.
1: Now here's a little story, to tell it is a must, about an unsung hero that moves away a dust. 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

That was My Old Man Said Follow the Van by Mrs. Mills, and why not? And then before that, we had My Old Man's a Dustman. So the theme there was old men, if you will. Two songs featuring old man. And now, just for the heck of it, because I say, why not? It's a lovely summer's evening and we're all in great form. Here's another great song that was on Top of the Pops way back in the 70s. This is Moldy Old Dough by Lieutenant Pigeon.

0: Moldy Old Dough.
1: The weirdest thing ever. You know, I wonder why don't we see those kinds of songs anymore? Because back in the 70s, there was all these eccentric numbers, and they would appear on Top of the Pops, and you hear them on the radio. There's no room for them anymore, it seems. So I love them, isn't it? It's really quirky. And a great sound, great rhythm, great piano inspired me to play that, because Mrs. Mills was the previous great piano player on the previous song. It was Moldy Old Dough. Now, next, there I was in the kitchen, as I often am, making myself a cup of tea. On the radio came this, and it cut straight to me, straight into my mind, and it got me. I thought I'd play that on Resonate. This is Patsy Cline and Sweet Dreams.

Patsy Cline, of course, and Sweet Dreams. Now, recently, Paul McCartney has released a new album, and fair play to him. Came out about a month ago now, I suppose, and I've been listening to it, The Boys of Dungeon Lane. And this is the best song on it, I think. This is Mama Gets By.

Mama Gets by Paul McCartney, all about his mother. And the emotion there absolutely comes through, doesn't it? Wonderful lyrics and a great tune as well. The classic hallmark of Paul McCartney in his later years reminiscing about his mother. Isn't that lovely? Now next, why not back to the business of old men? I thought, hey, we did have My Old Man's a Dust Man. So now here's three songs featuring the word man. The first is Old Man by Neil Young, classic of course. The next is Man Eater by Daryl Hall and John Oates. And then the great Olivia Dean and Man I Need, a new, relatively new release from her. So it's a hodgepodge of three songs from different eras involving the word man, first of all, the great Neil.

Isn't that marvelous? That is Olivia Dean and Man I Need. Now, that's an example of a recent song, like literally in the last few months that came out. And it's got as catchy a melody as ever, still original. That bouncy thing is quite common, of course, in different songs. But she really does a great job there and makes it her own. And it's a wonderful melody and a wonderful lyric, Man I Need by Olivia Dean. Now, another song by a famous Olivia that's around now, in case you don't know. This is Olivia Rodrigo, who is huge as well. As huge as Olivia Dean. This is the Olivia section of the show. This is her number, The Cure.

That was Olivia Rodrigo and The Cure. Now, that guitar sound, and that, because it's a song called The Cure, makes me want to play this next one. This is The Cure and In Between Days.

The Cure, In Between Days. You all know it. What a great sound. What a great rhythm coming off that rhythm guitar. Always love The Cure. In particular, In Between Days. One of my favourites by them, of course. Next, I'm going to have four songs that are kind of classical, sort of. The first one isn't, but it's by Camper Van Beethoven. Camper Van Beethoven. Great name, isn't it? And the song is called No Krugerrands for David. Get that, whatever that might mean. And then I'm going to play slightly more classical stuff. I've got Smilka by Lev Atlas. Furies, the famous Beethoven number, written by Beethoven, but this time arranged in a very interesting way by Alexander Joseph. So stay tuned for that. And then finally, we have to have a bit of Bach. So Yo-Yo Ma and Cello Suite number 1. So first of all, though, here are No Krugerrands for David.

Yo, yo, ma. Bit of nepotiz. I'm playing Johann Sebastian Bach's wonderful, of course, cello suite number one in G major. And then before that, for Elise, an arrangement by Alexander Joseph. And then before that, Smelka by Lev Atlas and Oleg Ponomarev and Clark Nigel. And that got me going because of the previous number, No Krugerrands for David, with a similar violin sound by Camper van Beethoven. I hope you enjoy those rather eclectic numbers, certainly the first two. May not have heard them before, but I thought you like might enjoy them in that combination. Now, one more piece of classical type stuff. This is the Vitamin String Quartet and their version of Purple Rain.

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We've got the most up-to-date traffic and travel information and more of the music you love as the only station with live information direct from Dublin City Council's Traffic Management Centre. 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
3: Welcome back to Resonate. To me, Luke O'Neill, the last hour now. Hope you're still with me. And if you're just tuning in, you're welcome. 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We love having you on board, and I love picking tunes and playing them. And thanks for all the emails, actually. 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I get the odd email asking for certain songs. And this next one is a request. Amy was on to me, Amy Smith, and said to me, "Will I play Nancy Sinatra and These Boots Are Made for Walking?" Very happy, Amy, to play that. And I'm going to follow up, Amy, with two more songs with a boots shoe theme, because I'm nothing if not consistent in my selection of tunes. Next is Boots of Spanish Leather by Bob Dylan, and then Crocodile Shoes, that old favourite by Jimmy Nail. But first, here's Nancy.

Crocodile Shoes, the most unlikely hit, let's face it, for Jimmy Nail, the actor. He had a few hits back in the 80s, actually. Love Don't Leave Her Anymore was a huge one that he had. Great Geordie, great actor, of course. And then before that, the great Bob Dylan and Boots of Spanish Leather. You don't get to that line until the last verse of the song. So you need a bit of patience. And then Nancy Sinatra and These Boots Are Made for Walking. Massive hit for her way back in the 60s. Now, a bit of Bowie.

David Bowie, Rebel Rebel, How'd He Do It? It's just a fantastic riff. Very simple, isn't it? You know, great song. That will last forever, that song, Rebel Rebel. Now, all the action at the moment is about the movie The Odyssey. Let's face it, you can't get away from it. And why not play the opening theme tune from The Odyssey? Because I'm very current, you know. Resonate isn't just about the past, it's also about the present. And here is Let's Go Home. The big theme of The Odyssey is going home, of course it is. And the theme tune and the whole soundtrack is by Ludwig Göransson, but this is Let's Go Home.

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I keep picturing us in a new house on the first night, dancing around while we're painting the walls white.

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I keep picturing us in a new house on the first night, dancing around while we're painting the walls white. We're both scared, but we will be alright. 'Cause no matter

That there is Let's Go Home by Ludvig Göransson, the theme tune from The Odyssey. Haven't seen it yet. Looking forward to seeing it at some point, I suppose. The next request has come in, and this request is especially for Ak. Ak was on to me, and Ak wants to hear Ray and Where Is My Husband. Now, I think it was suggested, because I thought Where Is My Husband was actually from The Odyssey. Because obviously Penelope is in The Odyssey looking for her husband all the time, but it's not. It's Ray's big song at the moment. And earlier this evening, I was talking to a couple of younger people, and they said it's a massive hit at the moment for Ray. So here is Where Is My Husband.

That is Where Is My Husband by Ray. Massive hit all over the world at the moment. Being played in all the great holiday destinations. Mallorca, Malaga, you name it. They're all dancing to Where Is My Husband. Interesting theme in a song, let's face it. But that's by Ray. Not featuring in the movie The Odyssey. It should though, shouldn't it? Penelope should be singing that, shouldn't she? Where Is My Husband? But she's not. Now, a bit of David Byrne. Everybody's Coming to My House. Kind of like The Odyssey again. It's not from the movie soundtrack either, but here it is, David Byrne.

There you have it, David Byrne, live. And everybody's coming to my house. Isn't the wonderful honking sax there and honking brass section? Isn't it fantastic? Next, let's have a bit of ABBA. Why not? It's a lovely summer's evening and you can't beat a bit of ABBA. This is Take a Chance on Me. If you change

Stockton's Wing, Beautiful Affair. Doesn't that really speak summer? It says, it's the summertime. Beautiful Affair. Great song altogether. Now, next, a cover, and it's Sundown, because the sun is starting to go down here and resonate. This is the last part of the show, and of course, I hate to say it, the nights are drawing in slightly. I know it's towards the end of July and it's still bright enough at this time, but still, here is Sundown, and it's a great cover of the Gordon Lightfoot number, this time by the mighty Rootsmen, Toots and the Maytals, and Luciano.

Great reggae there, wasn't it, by the Mighty Rootsmen, across the famous Toots and the Maytals and their version of Sundown. That's it for this week. Thanks for listening very much to Resonate on Dublin City FM. You're always very welcome. And do send me an email to resonate@dublincityfm.ie and I will play a request for you, I promise. To ease you out, I'm going to play two rather unusual numbers. But stick with them. Kick back. Lie back in your chair. Close your eyes. Have a listen. The first is Cephalopods Do. And the word cephalopod is quite scientific. It means like an octopus, I guess, by Maya Donovan, a lovely song which I came across. And then we have Virginia Pastoral by Andrew Montana. Again, a very gentle song to ease you out. So thanks for listening. As I say, all the very best. And please tune in again next week. Cheerio.

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0: 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Hello, I'm Meg, and this is Loving and Listening Live, your go-to guide to the hottest live concerts in Dublin. With summer coming to an end, let's see the closing acts together. Starting with the multi-platinum Grammy Sacramento band Deftones on their summer show with Idols and Ekka Vandal. Save your voice, because this type of gig, you'll definitely lose it, with hits like My Own Summer, Change, and so many more. Playing on the 25th of August in IMMA. Followed by the Rock and Roll Hall of Fame band Bon Jovi. Having announced their global gigs right after a vocal cord surgery proves it's for the love of the game. Big applause to you. Come and support these rock legends here at Croke Park on the 30th of August. Closing off with the last gig of the summer, it's Bailey Zimmerman. The country superstar is bringing all the brown boots together with his Different Night, Same Rodeo tour. If you haven't practiced your steps already, you're running out of time. Playing the Three Olympia, August 31st. Now, that is a way to finish this year's summer. Which gigs are you going to? Let me know and message us on Instagram. I'm Meg, and that was Loving and Listening Live.
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You're very welcome to another branch on the Evergreen we know as Roots Musings, brought to you by the ever-patient folks at 103.2 Dublin City FM and streaming live around the globe via dublincityfm.ie. I heard the song you're about to hear last week, and a great pop song it is too. For some reason, the second line jumped out at me and said, "I'm your next theme." And who am I to argue with my muse? So ladies and gentlemen, welcome to Roots Musings, Wasting Time.

The Cars there with Just What I Needed from their eponymous debut album released in 1978. They had a very strong run of it from then until about 1987. They reformed again in 2011 for one more album, Move Like This. They were a superb pop band with a rock aesthetic, generous with the licks and riffs, but the real secret was in their ever-relevant songs, which spoke directly to the adolescent heart and resonated far beyond. Sadly, this is not the last time in the show you're going to hear a girlfriend described as a waste of time.

Sassafras Root by Green Day from their third album Dookie, released in 1994. The title is something of a non sequitur, but this time, being a time waster is an equal opportunity pastime. The narrator acknowledges that he's a time waster and that that's something they both have in common. Fair play to Green Day. I've just looked them up and according to the Wikipedia, they've been going 39 years and have released 14 albums. I'm not saying they're the greatest or most groundbreaking band ever, but they're not shy of standing up for what's right.

That was Don't Let Him Waste Your Time by Jarvis Cocker, taken from his eponymous solo album released in 2006 when he was 43 years old. Now, I don't usually throw around artists' ages on the show unless there's some good reason, and there is. His age is the inspiration for the song. He will have spent the previous decade watching female friends and acquaintances spend their last fertile years in relationships with men who were never going to commit, didn't want children, or simply wouldn't grow up. It's risky ground for a male songwriter, but I think he's one of the few men who could pull it off.

In Fleetwood Mac's Over My Head, Christine McVie could be one of the women Jarvis Cocker was addressing in the last song. It's from Fleetwood Mac's eponymous 1975 album, as opposed to their eponymous 1968 album. Albums so different that calling the band the same name on each was actually misleading, though Fleetwood and Mac were the one constant. This is the first album to feature Lindsey Buckingham and Stevie Nicks, and was effectively the band taxiing down the runway for one of the most spectacular takeoffs in rock history, Rumours, Fleetwood Mac's absolute reinvention.

The Rolling Stones there with We're Wasting Time, recorded in Decca Studios, London, between July the 1st and 10th, 1964, and an example of why I love doing this show. It wasn't released until 1975 on the album Metamorphosis, but the really interesting thing, for me at least, is who else plays on it. It includes leading session man at the time, Big Jim Sullivan, with, among other things, a two-string guitar, and other session musicians included Little Jimmy Page. He was known in session circles as Little Jimmy to differentiate him from Big Jim. And also, John McLaughlin was playing on it. There are more pieces of useless information about that song, but you get the general idea.

A big welcome to Van Halen there on what I believe to be their second time on the show. That was Sinner Swing from their 1981 album Fair Warning, and it showcases Eddie Van Halen's legendary guitar chops. Bizarrely, googling Sinner Swing leads you first to pages relating to the legendary swing of tennis player Yannick Sinner. The internet is a fun place.

Sam Smith there with I've Told You Now from his first album In the Lonely House, released back in 2014. Men don't have body clocks to worry about, well, not in the same way as women do, but that doesn't mean that we don't find ourselves wasting time. In I've Told You Now, Sam Smith sings of the pain, frustration and vulnerability of opening yourself up to someone who isn't interested, or in this instance, who turns out to be straight.

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2: Hey, this is Sydney with Just Press Play. 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Evil exes take the main stage in Netflix's new documentary called A Toxic Love Story. The film follows a young woman's arrest for a violent fantasy plot against her ex-boyfriend's new wife that becomes a sensational scandal. But the truth remains hidden behind a sophisticated web of deception. You can watch this on Netflix July 22nd. From the writers of Loki comes a new show called Pompeii Out of Time with Tom Hiddleston. The show is a fusion of cinematic scripted drama and investigative documentary storytelling that transports audiences to ancient Rome in the hours before and during the eruption of Mount Vesuvius. You can watch this on Disney Plus July 23rd. Kevin Hart is starring in a new feature-length comedy called 72 Hours. The film is about a 40-year-old executive hoping to save his failing career by joining a group of 20-somethings on a wild 3-day bachelor party after he's inadvertently added to their group text. You can watch this July 24th on Netflix. I'm Sydney, and that was Just Press Play, your guide to the best of what's coming to your streaming services this month on 103.2 Dublin City FM.
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Before the break, you heard Favourite Waste of Time, the original version by its composer and writer Marshall Crenshaw, another of those songs that describes a girlfriend as a waste of time. It went on to be covered by Bette Midler, Owen Paul and others. Just there you heard Love by Mary J. Blige on the opening track of her 2001 album No More Drama, the song that precedes her classic hit Family Affair. I saw her the following year with Mrs. Roots Musings, without whom I probably wouldn't have heard of Mary J. Blige, and you know what? It was a phenomenal gig. It pays to keep your mind open as well as your ears.

John Legend there with Another Again from his second album, Once Again, released in 2006. The song explores the cyclical nature of relationships, particularly toxic relationships, where there are things that keep drawing one back against one's better judgment, or both of you. And they do it again, whatever it may be, and they're not getting anywhere, so it's a waste of time. But trying to resist it is also a waste of time.

Originally written and recorded by Neil Young, appearing on the album Comes a Time, released in 1978, that version, however, is sung by the wonderful Linda Ronstadt on her 1980 album Mad Love. And another thing, Linda Ronstadt celebrated her 80th birthday last week. She has officially retired after what was an extraordinary career, including 24 studio albums and a breathtaking list of collaborations.

Another legend. That was the great Albert Lee with Are You Wasting My Time from his first solo album Hiding, released in 1979. Albert Lee has had a phenomenal career playing with everyone from the Everly Brothers and Dolly Parton to Eric Clapton and Spinal Tap. Yes, he's mostly known as a country musician, but he pops up everywhere, and his guitar skills could be said to transcend genres, or even to be a genre of their own. I saw him perform with Eric Clapton on two occasions, and when Albert did solos, Eric just shook his head in disbelief. Sitting

It's probably fair to say that Dock of the Bay is a song about wasting time, watching the tide roll away, watching the ships roll in, and then watching them roll away again. Written by Otis Redding and Steve Cropper. Steve Cropper also wrote or co-wrote Green Onions, Midnight Hour, Knock on Wood, and Soul Man, just to put things in perspective. While Otis's version is the definitive version, it might interest you to know that the song has been covered by Waylon Jennings, David Allan Coe, Peggy Lee, the Staple Singers, T-Rex, Sammy Hagar, Al Jarreau, and the Lord knows who else.

Another Fleetwood Mac song involving wasting time. This time, it's the original pre-Buckingham Nicks Fleetwood Mac, but after Peter Green had left them. It was a time of flux and regrouping, but they at least proved that the band could survive without Peter Green, which is something many thought they wouldn't. And now, perhaps not the most time-wastingly oriented song of the night, but nevertheless, the first time Tears for Fears have appeared on the show.

Tears for Fears with Head Over Heels from their second studio album, Songs from the Big Chair, released in 1985. Thank you for wasting time with Roots Musings. We'll be back at the same time next week on 103.2 Dublin City FM. 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
1: Dublin, it's Michael Caine. It's the 22nd of July, and this is what happened on this day in music. In 1971, John Lennon and Yoko Ono spent a second day filming the legendary music video to Imagine at their home in England. Today's filming included the legendary shot of John Lennon singing Imagine in a white room at his white piano. Iconic. I wonder where those glasses are now. In 2005, research by car insurance companies showed that listening to the wrong sort of music while driving could lead to aggression and distraction. Dr. Nicola Dibben, a psychologist in music, said that singing the right type of song can help stimulate the mind. Some song recommendations included Pulp's Disco 2000 and Outkast's Hey Ya. So get singing, people. And last but certainly not least, on this day in 2025, the world mourned legendary rock performer Ozzy Osbourne, who tragically passed away at the age of 76. And to round off this segment, if you're celebrating your birthday today, you share with legendary singer Selena Gomez, producer Steve Albini, and legendary singer-songwriter and member of the Eagles, Don Henley, who in 1977 had the US and UK number one single with Hotel California. Henley was born on this day in 1947. I'm Michael Caine, and that's what happened on this day in music.
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2: Hiya, I'm Megan McCrory and this is Loving and Listening Live, your go-to guide to the hottest live concerts in Dublin. Leaving the best till last, the final month of summer is throwing everything it's got at us, hit after hit. Let's kick it off slow with Joji on his Solaris Global Arena Tour. Known for consistently reinventing himself, he promises his fans a world of Joji they haven't seen before. Now speed it all up with his support from the groovy Tommy Richmond. It is going to be a $1 million concert, baby. Playing 3 Arena, August 11th. Now let's keep the groove going. Coming up next, we got The Prodigy. Bringing back their Warriors Dance experience to your doorstep with completely brand new production, along with Carl Cox and Mr. David Ram Jam Rodigan, playing Emma August 20th. Followed by No Introduction Needed The Weeknd on his After Hours Till Dawn tour. 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Playing alongside Sir Cartier, Cash Carty, ring the bells? 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Both playing Croke Park August 22nd and 23rd. I don't know about you, but I don't want to miss a single one of these gigs. I'm Meg, and that was Loving and Listening Live.
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Hey there, it's Erica, and here are some exciting events to close out the summer season. Coming up in this lineup is a list of varied events with a little something for everyone, those of which include marathons, shows, and a festival celebrating creativity and innovation in Dublin. Kicking off the month with the world-renowned event, the Gallagher Dublin Horse Show, that commences on the 5th to the 9th of August. With a history of over 150

up, the second lead-up event to the double marathon is the Frank Duffy 10-mile in Phoenix Park that will take place on the 15th of August. Serving as a key event in the Irish Life Dublin Race Series, participants will be presented with a target time ranging from the 70th to the 100th minute mark and will receive a race t-shirt and goodie bag once they reach the finish line. So if you or someone you know is an adrenaline junkie, be sure to keep an eye on this exciting race. Finally, for all the creatives tuning in, the Dublin Maker Festival will last from the 22nd to the 23rd at Leopardstown Racecourse. This free entry event features a range of interactive workshops, scientific exhibits,

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1: 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That's 3.9 million people tuning in. 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
4: Good evening and welcome to this week's Night Train. My name's Dermot Rogers, and as usual, we're here from just after midnight on Wednesday till about 2 a.m. on Thursday morning, bringing you the best in music, all different styles, country and jazz and rock and roll and soul and world and folk, ambient, classical, jazz, gospel, any type of music we can dream up. We're going to get kicked off tonight with some British Indian music. This is from Kuljit Bambra and a track called Laung Karade Vay.

Yeah, Ali Sethi and Gregory Rogove and a track called Yogi Mera. Before that, we had Kuljot Bambra. So we started off with some British Indian music, and then we had some Pakistani music, and now we're going to have some music recorded by an Iranian singer who's based in the US, because you can't be a female singer and have a recording art career in Iran at the moment. This lady is called Bahar Movahed.

Yeah, we switched lanes big time there from Iran to the other side of the world, to Argentina, in fact, with Canaro en Paris, and that featured a guy called Pablo Huarena, who is in his 90s, playing the wonderful bandoneon. So I guess anyone who was vaguely aware of the World Cup would know that Argentina were in the World Cup final and they were beaten by Spain on last Sunday. So let's take a bit of music from Spain. In fact, let's take a couple of tracks from Spain and bring us up to the halfway mark. Sorry, to the quarterway mark. First break on this week's Night Train. First up, a big favorite of mine, Silvia Perez Cruz, and a track called Ella Eo.

Yeah, that's Estrella Morente, one of the queens of flamenco music, and Valver before that, Ella Eyo from Silvia Perez Cruz. Next up, bringing us to the first break, Sara Montiel, who's a Spanish actress, this time with her version of Quizás. Before we get there, just to remind you, this is the Night Train here in 103.2 Dum City FM. 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
2: Hello Dublin, it's Michael O'Kane. It's the 23rd of July and this is what happened on this day in music. Some golden oldies for you today. On this day in 1964, the Beatles went to number one in the UK singles charts with A Hard Day's Night, the sixth UK number one. You're gonna give me everything. Fast forward ever so slightly to 1969 when the Rolling Stones had their UK number one single with Honky Tonk Woman, the group's eighth and last UK number one. Written by Mick Jagger and Keith Richards on a holiday in Brazil, the track was famously recorded in just one take in early March 1969. And to round us off, Frank Sinatra went to number one in the US album charts with Strangers in the Night. The LP will become one of the most successful of his career, being certified platinum for 1 million copies sold in the US. The title track would earn Sinatra 2 Grammy Awards for Record of the Year and Best Male Vocalist. If you celebrate your birthday today, you share with Saul Hudson, better known as Slash, legendary rock guitar player with Guns N' Roses, who in 1988 had the US number one and UK number six single, Sweet Child O' Mine. With Guns N' Roses, Slash has sold over 100 million records in his career and is arguably considered one of the greatest rock guitar players of all time. Slash was born on this day in 1965. I've been Michael O'Kane, and that was what happened on this day in music.

Yeah, that's Zaska with great Melina Malone on vocals and Ever Cross Your Mind. Welcome to the second quarter of this week's Night Train. Next up, this is Sergio Mendes.

Yeah, that's the Garifuna Collective and Dunuru. Next up, this is Live Orchestra Baobab.

0: Yeah, here we are at the cusp of the halfway mark here on the Night Train on 103.2 at Dublin City FM. We're going to take a short break and then we'll be back with...
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2: 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Playing on the 25th of August in Emma. Followed by the Rock and Roll Hall of Fame band Bon Jovi. Having announced their global gigs right after a vocal cord surgery proves it's for the love of the game. Big applause to you.

0: come and support these rock legends here at Croke Park on the 30th of August. Closing off with the last gig of the summer, it's Bailey Zimmerman. The country superstar is bringing all the brown boots together with his Different Night, Same Rodeo tour. If you haven't practiced your steps already, you're running out of time. Playing the Three Olympia, August 31st. Now, that is a way to finish this year's summer. Which gigs are you going to? Let me know and message us on Instagram. I'm Meg, and that was Loving and Listening Live. 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